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4: The Florida Everblades and the Kansas City Mavericks still tied up at zero after 20 minutes of action tonight in Game 3 of the Kelly Cup Finals. Kansas City leading the best of seven series 2-0, but Florida off of solid first period, staying right with them in this one so far tonight. Shots on goal in the first, 9-3 in favor of Florida. Moberg leading the Blades with two shots on goal. No other player in the game tonight has multiple shots thus far. Kansas City, no power play opportunities so far in this one tonight. The Everblades get two power play tries and unfortunately not able to break through on either of those. So for Florida, the first period, as I said, it was solid. It wasn't perfect. There were a couple of things, particularly in the late stages of the first, where Florida had a couple of turnovers in their own zone that nearly ended up in the back of their net, if not for a post and a big save by Johnson. But for the most part, you're all right with that first period, especially with how the games went in Kansas City. The Blades, they needed a positive start in this one, and I would certainly say they got that. Took a little bit of time, tight grips on the stick, some nerves on the Florida side, knowing how much this game means, how much they need it. But once they kind of got through that, got a little bit of an adjustment in their neutral zone, were able to get pucks through into Kansas City zone a little more reliably, and once there, they were able to set up some good opportunities. That little bit of extra cohesion between the defense, the forwards showing up well for Florida, letting them dictate the pace of play thus far tonight. And even though they didn't open the scoring in this first period, which would have been great, still, it's a good start for Florida. But obviously, the Blades need more than just a good start tonight. They need to keep this going into the second period and find a way to get the game's opening goal. So skating with intention, passing with intention, Florida needs to continue to do that. And keep it going. The power play for the Blades, while it didn't unfortunately break through, and it wasn't like it was only because Jack LaFontaine helped them get through it, the power play was just okay for Florida. That's honestly still a positive step in the right direction compared to where it was in the last two games. So in the same vein as just the play in general, you need to keep that going, and you need to be ready for Kansas City to push. They're not going to be happy with the way that first period went. Really, outside of the final couple minutes of the period, they didn't have anything going for their side, and very much Tad O'Had is going to be on them. He knows how much their odds of winning this series, winning the Kelly Cup, improve if they can come away with this one tonight. So expect the Mavericks to be set up for a big push in the start of the second period. From their side, they're saying, you know, that wasn't our best period, but even after not our best, we're still tied with these guys. It's still scoreless. We held it together just fine, and now we can reset things in the second, which has been Kansas City's best period so far throughout this series. They've had four goals in each of the prior two games in the second frame, so Florida has got to be ready for a big push from Kansas City in this middle stanza. So making sure, biggest thing for that, be smart with the puck in your own zone. Can't have turnovers like the Blades had late. This Kansas City team is too good. They will make you pay if you keep making those kind of mistakes inside of your own zone and making sure that pucks cross over the lines. When you're in your own zone, they have to get out beyond the blue line. When you're in the neutral zone, you have to at least get over the red line, but preferably get over the blue line with possession into Kansas City zone. That's where Florida was able to set up some of their best opportunities to open the scoring in that first period, is when they were able to come in with possession. Some speed off the rush helping Florida a little bit tonight. Work's obviously not done, but you can get through that first period, look back at the tape, and see a good number of positives for Florida. Blades very much in this game, and if they can continue that, come away with a win, then they will very much be in this series against KC. Well, the series continues on Friday. No matter what happens tonight, we'll check in on the schedule, set up the rest of this series as we continue the first period intermission report courtesy of Culver's. Welcome to Delicious After This. 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It's a 0-0 tied game between the Blades and the Mavericks in Game 3 of the Kelly Cup Finals on the Fifth Third Bank, Florida Everblades Broadcast Network.
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9: All right, so this Texas judge just ruled that Brandon Sorsby, all he has to do is serve this two-game suspension and they can play after he bet on his own team when he was at Indiana. So now he's going to play for Texas Tech. All this stuff is going on, and this ruling just closed the casket on the NCAA. They have no power. Think about this for a minute. The NCAA actually made the right decision here. A court overturned it, and now we're waiting for Congress to fix all of college football. God help us.
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3: 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Now here's the intermission report with the voice of the Blades, Jake Maurice.
4: The Florida Everblades and the Kansas City Mavericks scoreless inside the first period intermission report, courtesy of Culver's. Welcome to Delicious. It's game number 3 of the Kelly Cup Finals. Florida down 2-0 in this best of 7 series, trying to make it a series really here. And if they can do that as well, that would also lock in an extra game here on home ice at Hertz Arena. The 2026 Kelly Cup playoffs are presented by the Lexus dealers of Southwest Florida, and the upcoming schedule for the Kelly Cup finals is presented by Radiology Regional, the Everblades' trusted diagnostic imaging provider. Well, regardless of result tonight, we know we've got game four. That's Friday night here at Hertz Arena, June 12th, 7:30 puck drop against the Mavericks. 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Tickets there are going fast for that one, so you want to make sure you get in on that online-only offer before they're all gone like they are for Friday night. And you want to make sure that when you get here for Saturday, you get here early because the fun starts before the game with a Saturday night tailgate presented by Publix featuring live music and fun activities in front of Hertz Arena from 5 to 7 p.m. Well, if Florida is able to win at least two games this week here at Hertz Arena, that would force the series back out to Kansas City. If necessary, Game 6, Monday, June 15th, 8:05 puck drop Eastern time out in Kansas City, 7:05 local puck drop in Missouri. And then if this series has to go all the way to 7, that's next Wednesday, a week from tonight, Wednesday, June 17th, 8:05 scheduled puck drop against Kansas City. If we have to go all the way to a winner takes all game 7 for the Kelly Cup finals. Haven't had a 7-game final series since 2018. Individual tickets for the Kelly Cup playoffs are on sale at the Fifth Third Bank box office at Hertz Arena and online at FloridaEverblades.com or Ticketmaster.com. 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Second period coming up next. The Florida Everblades and the Kansas City Mavericks scoreless entering the second. Both teams trying to open the scoring when we get back for the middle frame after this. 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
4: Both teams back on the ice for the second period in Game 3 of the Kelly Cup Final, scoreless entering this middle frame. Kansas City leading the best of seven series, 2-0. Jake Maurice back with you in the Anderjohn Levine broadcast booth. Our producer Rick Church ready at the Southwest Florida studio. Also ready for the second period is Cam Johnson, stretching out down to our broadcast left after stopping all three shots that he faced back in the first. And over to our broadcast right for Kansas City, Jack LaFontaine, going 9-for-9 in the opening period, getting his crease all squared away for this second frame. Kansas City, as mentioned earlier in the broadcast, looking for their first championship in franchise history, and also looking to be the first Brabham Cup champion to win the Kelly Cup since 2014, when the Alaska Aces, who are no longer a part of the ECHL, won the championship in the regular season and the postseason that year. Everblades starting out with Elenik Lyne on the ice for the second period alongside Casero and Sandbrook on the blue line. Sandbrook took a big check back in that first period, so good to see him back out there ready to continue for Florida. The Blades, they were very healthy for much of this playoff run, but over the last few games, the injury bug starting to bite in a big way, losing Taryn Pfizer, then Logan Lambden in game one of this series. And of course, Jesse Lansdale tonight out serving his one-game suspension. Elenik ready against Carpenter at center to start off the second. Puck dropped and the game back on. The second period underway in game three of the Kelly Cup Finals. Low height puck in his skates in front of Florida's bench. Pass right to Stang and the Blades take it away off of that. Elenik dumps it into the opposite side corner. Ryan Jones pressured by Stang passes through him to Carpenter. Now Wilson in behind his own net. Rims it away for low height. Luke low height tosses away up the far board. Stopped at the red line by Cooper. Curls through pressure, forces it back down the wall into Kansas City's end. Ryan Jones up the left wall. Janicki sees the check coming, avoids the worst of it, bracing himself as Elenik threw a shoulder into his chest. Puck rolls right back in deep to Kansas City's zone. Wilson to Jones, slides it up the boards. Janicki trying to sidle off, taken away. Needham a shot, and that one blocked away. Great check by Romano, out to Romano. Puck trickles through him. Moberg a blast, and he misses the net. All started with a huge check by Romano on Janicki, and Florida some high quality opportunities in the first minute, but not able to open the scoring. Puck cleared in to Kansas City zone, but this one called for icing against Florida as Chow was on the wrong side of the red line when he tipped the puck. You can score on fun with an Everblades group package. Discounter tickets are available for groups of 10 or more. Call or text for more information and reserve your group package through the Everblades front office at 239-948-PUCK. That's 239-948-7825. Face-off on the blocker side of Johnson. Needham forced onto his weak side against Novak, who's on his strong side for this face-off. But Needham, despite that, wins the draw for Florida. Smolik now left wing, up the wall, and tipped the rest of the way in deep by Chow. Blades swap out the blue liners. Doherty and Berzola come onto the ice. Battle what down low. One up to Berzola across the line. Doherty long shot tipped away. Just a little bit high and wide off the stick of Romano. And it makes its way into the netting. Chow, Needham, Romano were so strong together during the midway point of the regular season. That was when Needham won on his team high 11-game point streak from this season, including 10 goals in that span for Florida. And they set up a good chance early, but not able to break the ice. Face off over on the blocker side of LaFontaine. Betts' group now out to try and continue the pressure for Florida. Face off won by Kansas City. Crawford lofts it ahead over the head of Cotton. And Doherty grabs it back for Florida inside his own zone. Lead pass finds Duke. Into the middle, goes through Betts to Berzola, and he shoved off the puck. McCallum got the worst of that check, and then a dump-in attempt hit Duke up in the head. And they very quickly blow the whistle off of that. Nick Bufinski right over the boards to go check on Duke, who is still down on the ice, back up onto his knees right now. Took that one right in the side of the head. Florida is just trying to dump the puck in, and friendly fire took down Duke. He was back up to his feet on his own power, slowly skating, not assisted by anyone. It seems more just rattled than anyone looks, or rattled than anything. Looks like he will be all right. Bufinski's going to for sure keep a close eye on him. And Florida does to make sure Duke doesn't even have a chance to try and gut through it for playoff hockey. They send out the fourth line for a fresh line out for Florida. And Bufinski going right down the bench to monitor Duke, make sure he's good to go. So we'll keep an eye on that situation as well. But good to see Reed Duke able to get back to the bench on his own power. Jones wins the faceoff for Florida as Molek rifles it in deep to Kansas City zone. Ewens against the near wall, spoked it ahead to Randall. He lost it. Nurse trying to drive off the boards, didn't work out, and Randall goes the other way. Into the middle, Jimmy Glynn drifts to the right side, leaves it behind against the wall, pass into the middle, right through Randall. He would have had a good chance with it in the slot if he handled that pass. Jet Jones forces it out by Ewens. He taps it down the boards, back into Florida's end. Randall near corner, staple to the boards by Smolik. Moberg trying to fish it out, didn't work. Nurse comes up with it instead. And Jones shoves it off the wall. Race for the loose puck right into the slot. And just a step ahead of Brar, McLaughlin makes sure Brar couldn't go for a chance at his first Kelly Cup playoff goal in his career. Played five games for Florida back in the 2024 postseason. Did not score any goals. And then last year was injured late in the regular season and couldn't play any playoff games for Florida. Blades drive in on the attack. Onto the back wall. Nurse and Cooper unable to come up with it. Far side boards. A shot blocked away out front by Wright. And Charlie Wright skating ahead. Angles it up the right side. And Kansas City in on the rush now. Sullivan over a hard shot. And Carew scores. Casey Carew in his first game in the Kelly Cup Finals buries the game's opening goal. And the Mavericks have a 1-0 lead. 2:55 into the second. Third overall in the playoffs this year for Carew. And when you bring a guy into your lineup for his first game in a series, you're hoping he can make an immediate impact. Fourth line guy coming in with some energy. And it's the fourth line off the rush for Kansas City. And it's Casey Carew, the fourth year Maverick, who buries the game's opening goal. And for a third consecutive matchup, Kansas City scoring first, putting Florida down 1-0. Face-off controlled by Florida in this building, apart from the smattering of KC supporters around the Hertz Arena Bowl, has been quieted down somewhat. Up to the Blades to find that next one and get things tied up like they did in game two. Elenick left side towards the net. Slid it wide. Berzola from the line. His shot blocked away. Stang onto it far corner. Out front, Elenick sets up, shoots, and he didn't get everything on that shot. Got blocked away. Pass into his skates. Forced him to dig it out, and that gave Kansas City time to collapse in on him. Carpenter out the other way for the Mavericks. Over the blue line. Not able to sneak that puck through for Janicki. He gets it against the boards. Rims it over to the opposite side. Right to Oliver Chow. Dished ahead for Stang. Left side. Shoved down against the wall by Crawford. Who got body positioning on him against the far boards. Berzola not able to hold a skittering puck onside. Moberg takes it back in the center circle. Berzola now against the right wall. Backing up into his own zone. Shifts into the middle. Plays it to Chow, who taps it ahead into Kansas City zone. LaFontaine out to play this puck. Wraps it up the near boards. Bump off the wall. Didn't work out for Kansas City. And the puck does pop out to neutralize, but Florida retakes possession of it. And it's backhanded right back in deep by Chow. Needham onto it ahead of Ewens. Trying to break through him. Didn't work out. Kansas City clears ahead for Cotton. Into the middle through the skates of McCallum across. And the puck dumped into Florida's zone the other way by Crawford. Held onside for KC by Novak. He steps in, he shoots, and a glove save by Johnson. Staring him down and snaring the shot. Johnson, a big save to keep it a one-goal match. 4:25 gone by in the second period. Casey Carew opening the scoring for the Mavericks has them up 1-0. Carew's goal assisted by Sullivan and Berezowski to start things off tonight. Betts comes on for a defensive zone faceoff. Kyle Betts, they're going to have Duke take this faceoff. So great to see him back out there after taking that puck up near the head earlier in this game. But Betts, one of the best defensive forwards on this Florida's team. One of the smartest guys on Florida's team as well. He is fluent in over 13 programming languages. And now he's driving down the left side. He shoots. His shot saved. And the rebound chopped just away from Reed Duke. Kyle Betts, great burst of speed, but not able to tie things up. Glynn the other way, curls up near the goal line, passes to the line, a long distance shot blocked away off the blade of Judding. That blast got blocked in the high slot area, and the puck cleared out of play by Florida. Sambrook, he's going to the box. It's a delay of game penalty. Sambrook trying to say it, clipped something on his way out, but he does not get the officials to agree. And the Everblades going to the conditioned air penalty kill for the first time tonight. Penalty kill had its first rough game in a long time in game two last Saturday. The Mavericks went 3-for-7 on the power play against Florida in that one. In that single game, they scored as many power play goals as Florida had given up in the prior 15 playoff games so far in this run. And now Kansas City has a chance to take a 2-0 lead. Judding, Cotton, Randall, McCallum, and Crawford start out on the power play for Kansas City. Florida has Needham, Chow, Moberg, and Doherty out to start off the penalty kill. Kansas City with it off the draw. McCallum trying to thread the needle. Taken away by Florida. Moberg moves up alongside Needham for a shorthanded try. Moberg over the blue line to the right wall. Floats one towards the net. Glove down by LaFontaine. He tried to play it out, but Needham parked against the side of the cage. Gets the whistle from the official to bring a faceoff deep in Kansas City zone. Shots right now inside of this period, 2-1 in favor of Kansas City. Shots overall still in Florida's favor at 10-5. Romano stationed behind Betts off of this faceoff in the attacking zone to try and set up a quick chance while still shorthanded. Florida has two shorthanded goals so far in the playoffs this year, both from Carson Gusevich. Faceoff is one to Romano. He drops to the line for Doherty to set up a better shot, and his try goes wide. Betts with it. Wanted Romano in the slot. He was open but couldn't get the pass through. Betts still has it. Forced off his stick right to Romano's. Blades doing a great job killing time right now from this Kansas City power play. Puck finally dug away from Romano, and the Mavericks advance. Judding dumps it into the opposite side corner. Doherty smacks it up the wall, not able to clear. Randall right side. Poke check away from him. Crawford holds it at the line. Trying to clear down the boards. Pawed at by Doherty. Up towards the point. Held on side, but it goes off of Judding's shin right to Romano. He skates up to the red line and slides it in deep to Kansas City zone. 1:02 to go in the power play for the Mavericks. Janicki over the red line. Second unit now out for KC. Forced to turn back as they cross the line off sides. Zach Ewens back in his own zone. Gained some extra space across to the right side. Carpenter, his pass deflected off course right to Jet Jones, who hammers it down the ice back in deep to Kansas City's end. Ewens fanned his pass. Elenick tried to take it away, could not. Ewens gave it away, though, to Berzola. Dumped it right back in with no lane to drive up for offense. Ewens in behind his own net, chased out by Elenick. Elenick in pursuit. Takes down Ewens. Lost his stick, though, so can't do anything shorthanded. Tried to kick it over to Stang. Didn't work out. Stang against the back wall. Shovels it up to the line for Moberg. Walking the line. Takes the long distance shot. Missed well wide. Up the far side. Boards. Pass off the wall. Taken away. But Elenick gave it right back to Kansas City. And the Mavericks move up as the power play expires. No shots against the power play for Kansas City. Not able to get anything going. Penalty kill back to regular business for Florida with a strong kill. And Kansas City now 0-for-1 on the power play so far tonight. Stretch pass for Sambrook. Never made its way through. Kansas City converged on that one in time. Carew up the boards for Sullivan. Tried to slip it through his own legs. It's a low height. Didn't work out. Blades take it back inside their own zone. Moberg parks in behind the cage, pausing for a moment. Former Chicago Blackhawks draft pick getting things started for Florida. Now Nurse down the left side boards. Nurse in, takes a shot. And that one, a high riser, misses, goes up, and tickles the netting to go out of play. 12:33 to go in the second period. 1-0 now for the Kansas City Mavericks. They lead the Florida Everblades in Game 3 of the Kelly Cup Finals on the Fifth Third Bank, Florida Everblades Broadcast Network.
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4: 12:33 left to go in the second period. Kansas City 1, Florida no score right now in Game 3 of the Kelly Cup Finals. If the Mavericks are able to win this game, then they would have a chance to clinch the Kelly Cup and win it here at Hertz Arena Friday night. But the Kelly Cup is already in the building. Was here pregame alongside the EA Butt Ginger Trophy and the June M. Kelly Playoff MVP Award for fans to take pictures pregame. And if you are coming to our game on Friday night, well, they'll be back stationed over out by Section 107, 108 on the concourse. And you can get your pictures with the Kelly Cup that the Everblades have gotten their names engraved on four times in their franchise history. Needham kicked out of the dot in the attacking zone. Chow comes in far circle to our broadcast right, challenging Sullivan for this draw. And the faceoff won by the Mavericks. Ryan Jones having some trouble with the puck. Jones almost lost it. Gets some help from Sullivan against the near boards. Puck shoved away and behind Kansas City's net for Wilson. Up the right boards, not able to clear out. Pass intercepted by Sullivan. Jones another try, this time able to stretch it out to neutralize for Carew, who backhands it down the rest of the way to our broadcast left into Florida's end. Casero driving around the backside of the cage, trying to throw it up, got it off the glass and out, but the Mavericks dump it right back into Florida's zone. Make a full five change while they can as Sandbrook stops in behind his own net, surveys, stretches up the middle to Romano, trying to wind things up. Can't get enough speed going through neutral ice, so just dumps it in from the red line and streaks after the puck alongside Chow. Chow one-hands it towards Romano, just missed. Chow not giving up on it, trying to spear it away from the Mavericks. Romano joins in. He slipped it out for Elenik. Hudson Elenik stick handling against the right wall, takes it up to the blue line, stumbled, fell down, and just able to get enough on that puck to make sure McLaughlin couldn't drive down for a breakaway. But now a chance for Kansas City in, hard shot, and Johnson got just enough of it. A good rip from the right circle by Lowhite, but not able to extend Kansas City's lead. Right along the right side boards into the circle. Forced to back away to the perimeter. A shot from the bench by Novak, blocked away. Right again, trying to hit the seam over to Janicki. Couldn't thread it through cleanly. Janicki takes it below the goal line now. Justin Janicki angled up to the point for Ewens. Across the line, Crawford tosses down to the opposite side corner with no other option. Novak against the left wall. Up towards the point. Now Ewens takes a long shot. That one blocked away. And it goes over onto the right side boards. Poke check down low to the corner for McCallum. In behind the net. Cotton with it. Former Chicago Wolf passes out for Ewens. He loads. He fires. And that shot goes wide of the net. Crawford on his offside. At the line holds. But passed it right over to Moberg. And the Blades move up off of that. Moberg taking it ahead. Drops off for Stang. Pulls up, trying to shoot. Pressured from behind by Novak. Couldn't pull the trigger cleanly. Now Berzola in. And he went that off the heel of his stick. Misfired. Puck goes in down low below the goal line. Cooper has it for Florida. Blades trying to get this game tied up. Kyle Betts leaves it against the wall for Berzola. Slips around a check attempt from Ewens. Crawford in behind the net. He gets crunched by a pair of Blades. Battle Fort in the corner far side. Duke trying to run over Carpenter. Couldn't take him down. And in behind the play, Stang continues a personal battle alongside Crawford as the Mavericks got out to the red line and dumped it down the ice. Those two finally break apart. Betts on the right side, gains the red line, rips it in. LaFontaine out to play this one. Rims it right back towards Betts. He stopped it against the boards with his body at the goal line. Swatted away from Betts. Up the left wall now. Randall escapes for Kansas City. Shouldered off it by Gusevich. Puck settled though by Randall as he got it back. Dumped it into Florida's end in front of the Zam doors. Reverse up the wall, taken away by Randall. Shoved it down low for Glynn. Up to line, Ryan Jones right side. Cross the point for Wilson. Towards the net, shot glove down by Johnson, and he holds on to it. 9:21 left to go in the second period. 1-0, Kansas City leads Florida. Well, for Ryan Jones, his first game back here since Game 5 of the 2024 Kelly Cup Finals, and his last shift in that game, certainly one he would like to forget, was the last man back defending Matthew Wedman on the rush as he drove into the attacking zone. And Wedman's shot went off the shin of Jones into the back of Kansas City's net to win the Kelly Cup for Florida that year. So Jones, a little bit more than some of the other Mavericks players, looking to make some fresh memories here at Hertz Arena and wash away the taste of that one going off his leg into the back of his net to end his team's chances at a Kelly Cup that season. Sullivan in the near circle up against Jet Jones for Florida. Centermen go early, and a couple players outside did as well. Reset and wait for a couple of seconds to get added back onto the clock. Face-off blocker side on Johnson. Sullivan on his strong side, wins it. Carew, a quick shot, swallowed up by Johnson. Casey Carew looking for his second of the game. Quick setup off the faceoff, but Johnson able to make the stop. Ticket packages and flexible voucher plans are on sale now for next season, which starts October 17th. You can join the Everblades family by becoming a Blades 365 member. Take advantage of the incredible savings and benefits and enjoy all the fun. For more information on how to become a Blades 365 member, call or text the Blades front office at 239-948-7825. Shot off the draw went wide off the stick of Ryan Jones. Carew holds the line, takes a shot, tipped and just a little bit wide. Fluttering away, a good deflection out front by Berezowski, who is left alone. Jet Jones the other way for Florida. Backhands it down into Kansas City zone. Feathered away by LaFontaine to the far corner. Great check by Nurse down low. And Florida from that trying to set up something with the fourth line. Up to the point, Smolik across to the right side. Moberg, wrist shot blocked away at the side of the net. Brar got a tip, but it goes in behind. Far side boards. Good steal by Nurse in the circle. A shot, and LaFontaine, he looked behind, but able to squeeze together and hold that puck. Great shift from Isaac Nurse looking for his second goal of the playoffs. High quality looks for Florida, but not able to tie the game. That's exactly what you want, though, from your fourth line. Get in, be aggressive, positive momentum generated. Even though they don't get the game tied up, they went out there and gave Florida a strong shift. And the next guy is coming out in the top line, Needham Chow Romano. They can build off that to try and get this game equalized against the Mavericks. Shots right now in the second period. Kansas City with 5, Florida with 2. Shots overall still favor the Blades, 11-8 so far tonight. Needham takes the faceoff across from Carpenter. Both guys on their strong side for this draw. And the faceoff controlled by Kansas City with a right shot. Carpenter winning the faceoff. Right side boards, pass it behind the net. Jake McLaughlin parked, waiting. Away over to the right boards. Stretched up ahead. And the puck tipped in deep to Florida's zone the other way. Sandbrook takes a hard shove along the boards to wrap it to the opposite side. That's taken away by Lowhite. Not able to get a pass through Sandbrook. Romano left boards into the middle. Bounces on Casera, but he skates it down. Gianfranco Casera leaves against the right boards for Chow inside the blue line. Backhands it down the wall. In behind the net, Romano now. Looking out front, passes up the boards for Moberg across to the close side. Sandbrook at the line, Chow, long distance try, just a little bit wide, tried to leak it through a labyrinth out front, but just missed his target. Puck pitch worked in behind the net to right. He waits, Blades making changes, Kansas City swapping their forwards as well. McLaughlin left boards, up for low height, snuck it off the wall to Carpenter, dumps it down for Randall. Randall chasing after Smolik for the puck. Smolik found an open Cooper up ice. He skates ahead to the red line, trying to move ahead. It was gloved away by Kansas City, so Randall couldn't touch it. Allowed Cooper to grab it back. Battle now, though, in front of the timekeeper's box. Two aside, digging for this puck. Glenn won it away. Trying to drop it back. Has to now fight for it again. And the puck smacked by Moberg and hit a Kansas City player who was offside. And the faceoff now comes out to neutralize from that. 1-0 Kansas City leads Florida in this Game 3 of the Kelly Cup Finals. Mavericks in the 2024 series lost all three games here at Hertz Arena after splitting the opening two against Florida at the Cable Dom Arena. This year, though, they handled business in both on home ice and trying to grab a win on the road after finishing the regular season as the ECHL's top road team in the league. Shoving off a faceoff, Betts is kicked out. Duke comes in to take this draw against Judding instead. Jackson Judding, Bemidji State alum, up against the Calgarian Reed Duke, who wins the faceoff for Florida. In front of the benches, Smolik, a good shove on his man, but the puck gets dumped into Florida's zone regardless. Moberg trying to toss it away, and he tosses that out of play. Pucks pinballs all the way over through a couple of sections, but that puck might put Moberg in the box. If he does, that would be a second straight delay of game penalty against the Everblades. All four refs having a conversation about this one. And, yep, it's a penalty against Moberg. And Florida going to the conditionaire penalty kill for the second time tonight. And for the second time, it's a delay of game penalty. Well, Florida's penalty kill was very good in the first one back earlier in this period. No shots against, keeping Kansas City 0-1 on the power play so far tonight. But Mavericks, another chance to try and extend their lead. Needham, Sandbrook, Chow, Doherty out to start off this penalty kill for Florida. Judding, Cotton, Crawford, McCallum, and Randall out for the Mavericks to start off this power play. Faceoff is on the blocker side of Johnson. Judding taking the draw. He wins it cleanly back against Needham. Crawford from the line. Tosses it high and wide over the crossbar. In down low. Cotton rims it away to the right flank for Randall. Pass up to the point. Crawford back down the right boards to Randall. Into the circle to the goal line. Chance against the side. And reaching out for McCallum. Couldn't get that one towards the net. Florida from a scramble in the slot area. Able to clear out. Chow makes his way to the bench, replaced by Romano. The other three stuck out there for Florida. Mavericks back in on the attack. Poke checked away from Cotton against the right boards. Up high now Crawford. Left side Judding. Decides to cut back. Crawford to Randall. Right back to Crawford at the blue line. Looking for his lane. Takes a long shot. Blocked right out front. Loose in the crease. A chance. And the puck cleared away by Needham. Needham inside his own zone. Just got that one out beyond the blue line. Dangerous look. But it stays out of the net, and now Doherty sends it all the way down right onto LaFontaine, who gloves it down and passes away. Now some fresh skaters on for Florida. Doherty still out there forcing Janicki back to the wall. Second unit now coming out for Kansas City. Janicki left flank to the line for Ewens. Settles it, takes a long shot, and that one misses just wide. Settled in behind the net. Rimmed away to the right wall for Novak. Down in the corner, Yakov Novak turning back up the boards. To the point. Ewens takes another long shot, blocked right out front by Doherty. Berzola takes it now, able to wrap it away to the right side boards. And Betts trying to go for something shorthanded, shoved off the puck, but did kill some time. Just 28 seconds now left to go on this power play for Kansas City. Janicki off to his right for Carpenter. Lost the puck, and it makes its way back out to the red line. Novak waiting for Janicki to get back on side. Toss it across to the right boards, and coming back on side, Janicki has it. Pass forced away to the boards by Gusevich. Dropped back to Ewens in time winding down on this power play. Stretch pass. Just missed Berezowski and icing called right as Moberg steps out of the box and gets back to even strength. One shot for Kansas City on that power play. They're now 0-2 on the man advantage tonight. Florida's penalty kill with a great bounce back performance so far in this game. And it keeps it 1-0, 5:07 to go in the second period, and now back at even strength. Florida's got a chance with only one defenseman on the ice for Kansas City, stranded deep in their own zone off this icing call. Big opportunity for the Blades to get this game tied up. Elenick and Novak face off against one another. Goes on to the boards. Ewens has it for Kansas City. Stang shoves him hard off the puck. Elenick taking it. Pass out front. Blocked away by the paddle of LaFontaine. Good read to time that paddle on the ice. Mavericks trying to make some changes. Ryan Jones dumps it down the left boards, and fresh skaters able to come on for the visiting side. Cooper's pass into the middle, taken away by Kansas City, trying to make something happen inside Florida's zone. They can't. Puck wobbling all over the place. Casero shoved off it. Makes its way up to the line now. Long distance try by Wilson, blocked and just kept away from Elenick, who would have been home free on a break if Ryan Jones didn't snatch that puck up just in time. Backhanded to the line. Wilson looking, plays it off to his right for Ryan Jones. Left shot defenseman playing on his offside. Down low, Carew whiffed on the shot, and the net shoved off its moorings. Great chance for Carew to score his second of the game. Not able to do so. 4:18 to go in the second period. It's a 1-0 game. Kansas City leading Florida in game 3 of the Kelly Cup Finals. The goal in this game coming earlier in the second period off the stick of Carew on the rush. And he's had a really strong performance from Kansas City tonight. Inserted into the lineup due to the injury to Sauter he suffered in game 2. Stepped right in and has been a big positive contributor for Kansas City. Their whole fourth line in this game tonight has put together a great performance so far for Kansas City. Carpenter taking this faceoff for the Mavericks. Some of the lines for the Mavericks still a little bit off from that power play and then icing taken at the end of it. Faceoff one back to right. Right walks it to the middle, takes a shot, and a blocker save by Johnson. Fought it off, able to see it through a screen out front. Cooper to Elenick. Pass misses him. Icing is waved off. Allows the Blades to send their defenseman to bail off to the bench. But the Mavericks take it away. Stretch pass up the right side. Janicki, watched by Smolik, trying to dangle around him into the circle. A save by Johnson. A tricky one, stopping Berezowski. Wright cycles it for Janicki. Shoved hard by Smolik. Florida takes the puck away from that, but lost it moving out of their own zone. Novak to McCallum over the blue line. Shot from distance, well off. Chow to the near boards, shoved. Novak takes it away, his feed into no man's land, goes to the far boards. Kansas City wins the race for it. Crawford up high, looking for a tip, didn't get one from McCallum. Chow sashayed ahead to Romano. Romano shepherding it through neutral ice, and the Blades enter the attacking zone offside. 3:22 to go in the second period. 1-0 Kansas City leads Florida in game 3 of the Kelly Cup Finals. 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
4: Kansas City up 1-0 on Florida in game 3 of the Kelly Cup Finals. 3:22 left to go in the second period. Early goal from the Mavericks has had this crowd a little bit muted in the second period. Nervous energy around the building at Hertz Arena. They know how much this game means, what Florida's chances at a Kelly Cup look like, if Florida can come back versus if they cannot tonight. So the crowd, they are waiting with bated breath for Florida to get this game tied up. Trying to do so down to our broadcast right now. Doherty from the line, long distance shot, and that one just wide. LaFontaine shoved down, but A Maverick player initiating the contact that sent him down. So no call coming against Florida from that. Gusevich battling in the near side corner. Sticking behind his body, trying to get it back in front of himself. Shoved down hard to the ice. Ewens takes it away from this battle, trying to gain a little bit of room. Snuck the puck ahead to Cotton, and the Mavericks out going down the other way to our broadcast left into Florida zone. Hard carom off the wall, and a good stick just taken away by Doherty after McCallum almost got

starts Friday with an 8 o'clock puck drop out in Chicago in Illinois, as both of those two teams have won championships in the last decade. Chicago in 2022, Toronto in 2018. Down low, pass right out front. Jet Jones, a great chance, but he can't bury it on the backhand. The pass into his skate didn't set him up for the opportunity he needed. But once again, the fourth line giving Florida strong shifts in the attacking zone. They've been really good so far. Just a split second. If it's onto his forehand, it's an amazing look for Jones. But being in tight on his body, having to get it onto his backhand, that gives Ryan Jones time to close in, get his stick in front of the shot, and ramp it up and out of harm's way for the visitors. Face off into the slot area, false drop. And a couple seconds came off the clock, so have to reset from that. So we get the 2 seconds that burned off back up there, giving Jet Jones a second chance for this face off up against Judding. Jones ready. Face off, a scramble for it, makes its way below the goal line. Brar after the puck. British Columbia native can't come away with it against Sullivan. Instead, it's right for the Mavericks. Backhanding up and out just beyond the blue line. Trying to blast the puck in. Zmolik's stick explodes in his hands, and he's right in front of his own bench, just steps off. Rather miffed that his stick gave out on him right there. From the bench, it's Chow inside the blue line. Backhander over to Jones, just a bit away from him. Below the goal line, passed away for Judding now, and he lobs it out to neutral ice. Good hand eye as Sandbrook thwacked that puck over to the far boards. Neutral ice battle for it, tipped ahead. Judding trying to settle, stumbled, and the puck pilfered away by Chow, who makes his way down the right boards into the high slot area, looking for his options. Takes it over on the far wall, ridden off the puck in the far corner. Now Romano with it, and his pass didn't see Sandbrook activating down from the blue line, and that sent it all the way back down the ice into Florida's zone rather than setting up an opportunity. Sandbrook soaring ahead from the bench. Oliver Cooper now left side. Shot towards the net, misses. Wraps up the corner boards on the near side. Big check laid on Needham, jolted against the boards. He's feeling that one as Kansas City moves back up the ice towards Florida's end. Cooper in behind the net, gave it away. A chance for Lowheight. He couldn't get the shot off. And we're into the final minute of play in the second period. 1-0 Kansas City. Mavericks an early goal in the second period. The only one on the board right now. Bumped off the wall by Needham. Blade's not able to clear out, though. Crawford retreats to the line. Plays it for Novak, coming fresh onto the ice. Yakov Novak into the high slot. Doesn't have a lane. Backs up to the point. Slides it through. Now Cotton off the bench. He takes it in towards Florida's net around the backside of the cage. Wraparound trying the backhand is stuffed. Trying to pass it out front to the top of the crease. That's blocked away by Needham. Down low, McCallum. Chance for Cotton, and his shot blocked away by Needham. Craig Needham, he's been out there for a while right now into the slot. McCallum, a turnaround shot blocked, saved by Johnson as the puck got through in tight. Cotton not able to jam it home. Puck cleared out down the ice, just not far enough for icing. So Florida able to make important changes. Against the near boards, battle at the red line, forced down deep, but Florida won't have enough time to get it on the forecheck. And the whistle blows with 0.8 seconds left to go in the second period. Officials keeping some players apart from one another as earlier in that shift, McCallum taking a check way in behind the play, a little sore on his way off to the bench, and the Mavericks took some exception to that, made sure Florida knew it. But an icing called against the Blades and 0.8 seconds left to go. Kansas City, they argue and they add up another 2.2 seconds. So now 3 seconds left to go in the second period. And stash on an extra 0.2 there for good measure. So this gives KC, instead of needing a near perfect play right off the draw, now they've got a real opportunity to try and get this game up to a multi-goal advantage before the intermission. If they can win off this face-off, Ewan's the defenseman in at the top of the circle. Sullivan takes the face-off up against Duke, both on their strong side for this draw. Big face-off for Duke, and he's able to win it for Florida. Doherty clears down the ice, and that does it for the second period. Big job late for Duke. Winger comes in, wins the face-off, but Florida's got work to do, needing to come back to

0: Night down 1-0 against the Kansas City Mavericks after the second period of action in Game 3 of the Kelly Cup Finals. Both teams filing off towards the locker room. Tight affair in Game 3 tonight. And we'll talk about what we saw in the second period after this. The second period intermission report is courtesy of Culver's. Welcome to Delicious. Up after this, you're listening in on our Mixler channel at everblades.mixler.com and on the Fan, Southwest Florida Sports Authority, across 94.1 FM, 103.3 FM, and 105.9 FM all over the Fifth Third Bank. Florida Everblades Broadcast Network, 1-0 Kansas City after two periods in Game 3 of the Kelly Cup Finals.
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1: 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Now, here's the intermission report with the voice of the Blades, Jake Maurice.
0: The Florida Everblades are down by a goal after two periods of action tonight in Game 3 of the Kelly Cup Finals. 1-0 is the score. Kansas City Mavericks up on the Florida Everblades inside the second period intermission report. Courtesy of Culver's, welcome to Delicious. The goal coming early in the second for Kansas City. On the rush, their fourth line plots the game's opening tally. Casey Carew, his third of the playoffs, from Sullivan and Berezowski at 2:55 of the second period, starting the scoring tonight. And that goal still stands alone up on the scoreboard. Well, after a first period where Florida outshot Kansas City 9-3, the Mavericks returned the favor in the second, outshooting Florida by a 9-3 count. The shots equal at 12 aside. so far in this game tonight. And both teams also equal at an 0-for-2 count on the power play so far this evening. So Florida's for a third straight game in this series, going into the third period trailing, but this obviously way less daunting of a task to come back in tonight for Florida compared to the last two games. However, they still got to do the job. In the second period, you could see when Florida gave up that game opening goal in the early stages, a little bit deflating for Florida. Got them off their rhythm, certainly really took the crowd out of it for a bit. So everybody's got to try and find a way to use this intermission time to rally. Looking at Florida, what they did in the second period compared to the first, obviously need to get more shots like they had in the first period. Kansas City, they used the goal to their advantage. They've been very good about that in the playoffs. When they get positive things going their way, they're good at stacking it shift after shift to keep pressure going. There were a couple of times where Cam Johnson made some big saves for Florida. Blaze were doing a pretty good job overall blocking some shots through to the net. On the other side, though, taking shots from distance, a lot of those shots for Florida didn't get on to LaFontaine. Went wide, got blocked away, forced back to the wall. Those kind of things, Florida's got to find a way to get those shots through. They've done a great job of getting the net front traffic. It's just a matter of getting the shots through that traffic and into the back of the net to get this game tied up. All Florida needs is one goal, and we're back to even. The building's rocking again. Things feel good at Hertz Arena, and then Florida can push for the win. But they've got to go out and get that first one. So what can help them do that? Obviously, special teams, if they can find their way onto a power play, stay out of the box. Blades have been very disciplined in this game. A great step forward compared to the last two. The only two penalties that Florida's taken in this game are delay of game minors, which obviously there's no discipline to that, just unfortunate breaks for Florida. They've been good not getting into the scrums, not going over the line, taking penalties after the whistle. They've been very good about that, but got to make sure you continue that in the third period. Can't let frustration get to you, especially if we go a while and Florida's not able to tie the game. You can't be gripping the stick tightly. You can't be trying to force something that isn't there. You can't be getting into your own head mentally. Very much the mental game is going to be a huge for Florida in this third period. Staying with it, trusting the systems that have brought us all the way here to the Kelly Cup Finals, that have Florida very much in this game. You've got your goaltender playing some great hockey right now. There was no way he was saving that Carew goal, and that's the only one that Kansas City's been able to muster in this matchup tonight. So you know you've got him. He's going to give you a chance to come back in this game. Florida's got to make sure they're crashing the net, driving in, getting those shots from distance through to the net, not wide, not blocked away, getting those shots through paramount. And then finally got to continue to pressure Kansas City. They've coughed up a puck a couple times in their own zone. In particular, the fourth line has done a great job tonight. Isaac Nurse especially has been excellent retrieving pucks for Florida with just dogged work down low in the attacking zone. Keep that going. You can set up some chances and try and find a way to get this game tied up and then look for the win in the third period. We'll be back after this to continue the intermission report and talk about the Everblades protected list released yesterday by the ECHL. We'll talk about who's protected and what that exactly means for Florida's roster before the official end of the season going into next season in July. We'll talk about that as the second period intermission report continues on after this. 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
1: 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Now here's the intermission report with the voice of the Blades, Jake Maurice.
0: The Florida Everblades and the Kansas City Mavericks in a tight game right now in Game 3 of the Kelly Cup Finals. KC has the lead 1-0 on the Blades through two periods of action. We're inside the second period intermission report. But now we've got to talk about something a little bit for next season. The Everblades Protected List released yesterday, presenting that, presented by the Radiology Regional, the Everblades Trusted Diagnostic Imaging Provider. So first off, what is the Everblades Protected List? Well, this allows the Everblades to protect as many players as they wish. There's no number limit, provided the players meet the guidelines defined by the CBA between the ECHL and the PHPA. This allows the Everblades to retain the rights to players that have signed a standard player contract with the team club, not been traded or released at any point in this season. Guys that have been recalled to the NHL, AHL, they are still able to go. If a guy went over to Europe, that is fine. For a guy that's been suspended, someone that received a qualifying offer last year for the current season, did not receive an SPC or get traded or released, that's all still good. So any of those guys, they are eligible to be on this list. And what this is that it gives Florida an exclusive window to negotiate with these players before the official end of the 2026 season, which will be in July. So it gives basically Florida just a few weeks, whenever this season ends, to negotiate with their guys and try and get these guys signed to contracts for next season before everyone would be put into free agency. Now, if Florida doesn't sign these guys before then, they can still sign them after, and that's not uncommon, right? Guys have decisions to make, choices about their future, what they want to do. Some guys need a little bit more time than others to decide what they want to do with their hockey career. And so it doesn't mean that if someone doesn't get signed in the window between now and the end of the official end of the season in July that they aren't coming back. It just means that the Blades did not get them signed during the exclusive window. So here's who Florida has. And an important note, because you're going to notice some big names like Cam Johnson, Anthony Romano, those guys are missing. It's only players on ECHL deals. If a guy is on an AHL deal or an NHL deal, they are not included on this list, as they are not eligible to be protected, as they are not on an ECHL contract. So for forwards, Kyle Betts, Ben Brar, Oliver Chow, Oliver Cooper, Reed Duke, Hudson Elena, Carson Gusevich, Logan Lambton, Jesse Lansdell, Craig Needham, Kyle Neuber, Isaac Nurse, all included from the guys currently on the roster, and also Anthony Beauchamp and Logan Will, both guys who were with the team earlier this season and then went over to Europe. Florida retaining their rights for this exclusive period ahead of the start of the new season next month. On defense, Sean Allen, Gianfranco Casero, Connor Doherty, Patrick Kite, Cole Moberg, Jordan Sandbrook, Reese Smolik, alongside Hunter Sansbury, who, as you remember, suffered a season-ending injury back in November, and Santino Santorami, who is not in the ECHL this year, but Florida still controls his rights, so they keep that under their control. If they want to bring him back, they've got a little window to try and bring him back before anyone else can bring him to the ECHL. And as for goaltenders, just Kyle McClellan is on the protected list for Florida this year. So for all those guys, Florida has gotten an exclusive window to try and get them signed early before the official start of free agency in the ECHL. But as mentioned, it's not like if Florida doesn't get these guys signed before the start of free agency, that they're gone. They're not coming back. It just means that Florida didn't get them signed whilst in the exclusive window. You know, some guys, they might want to test the market, see what's out there before deciding to come back. Some guys, as mentioned, they've got other things in their life that they need to factor in and take some time to make the decision. But usually there's a couple guys from Florida that you can rely on signing before we get through that exclusive time window. So that is the Blades Protected List. For more information, you can visit our team website at floridaeverblades.com to learn more about the Everblades Protected List for the 2026-27 season. But of course, we're not there yet. We're still here in the Kelly Cup Finals, and the Blades are trying to come back tonight. 1-0 is the score. Kansas City leads Florida in Game 3 of the Kelly Cup Finals. Back for the third period after this on the Fifth Third Bank, Florida Everblades Broadcast Network on the Fan and Mixler.
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0: Both teams are back on the ice for the third period in Game 3 of the Kelly Cup Finals, the most important 20-minute stretch of Florida's season. They need to find a way to come back, get this game tied up, and take this game away from the Mavericks. It's 1-0 KC right now going into this third period. Jake Maurice back up with you in the Anna John Levine broadcast booth. Our producer, Rick Church, at the Southwest Florida studio, ready for this third frame. Cam Johnson, he's also ready down to our broadcast right. 9 shots against in the second, made 8 saves. Down to our broadcast left, Jack LaFontaine stopped 3 of 3 in the second. Overall, he's 12 for 12. Johnson, 11 for 12 so far tonight. That narrow margin, the only difference right now. But Florida's got plenty of time left in this game to get things tied up. Maybe we need extra time, maybe we don't. Florida, I'm sure they would be fine if you told them we'd be tied at the end of this period. Just anything, whatever it takes to make sure there's still a chance for Florida to win this game. Carpenter going in to face off against Elenick to start off the third period. Cooper, Casero, Stang, Sandbrook out alongside Elenick to start off the third period. Ready to duel Carpenter at center ice. Puck dropped, game back on. The third period in Game 3 of the Kelly Cup Finals underway. Wilson over to Ryan Jones as Kansas City controls off the faceoff. Puck dumped into the opposite side corner. Next goal in this game, so important for the emotions of this matchup, is either going to send this building into a frenzy or make them as quiet as they've been all season. Far side boards. Casero dumps it in on his way off towards the bench. Puck jammed ahead towards Janicki, trying to clear it up the wall. Not able to make that work. Battle below the hash marks on the close boards. Two on two. One away by Wilson for Kansas City. And the puck lofted out to neutral ice. Smolik having trouble with it. Janicki not able to go towards the net as Smolik stays with him. Cooper now below his own goal. Lost it. Moberg gives it away now over to Glynn. Chopped right by him by Moberg. Up to Stang. And he skates it out to neutral ice. Gains the red line. Dumps in and turns off for a change. Elenick goes after Crawford on the forecheck. Crawford swatted it behind himself. Now Jimmy Glynn shoved off the puck. Got it right back. Glynn in towards the middle. The defenseman Crawford lobs it into Florida's zone. Around the backside of the net, Moberg, far side boards, trying to kick it ahead, taken by Glynn for Kansas City. Up at the line, across to the right side, Crawford long shot, swallowed up by Johnson. And no rebound offered up for the Mavericks. Well, we've got Kelly Cup Finals merchandise in stock, and you've got to be sure to stop by the Everblaze Pro Shop inside Hertz Arena to check it out. 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Face-off, glove side on Johnson. Novak and Needham against each other for this face-off. Needham wins it back. Berzola, room to soar ahead. He takes it. Zach Berzola with big speed down the right side. Leaves it behind. Big shot. Saved by LaFontaine. Rebound out. Going for it. Chow taps it back to line for Doherty. Pass wanted Berzola. Red and tipped away by McCallum out to neutral ice. Great chance off the rush. Big save for LaFontaine early to keep Kansas City out front. Puck rimmed over to the near side wall. Mavericks not able to clear out. Needham into the slot. Couldn't hit Chow with that pass. Right side, Romano. Angled it down the boards, taken away by Wright. Wright with space. Pass ahead to McCallum, intercepted. Now a chance for Duke from the bench. His shot kicked aside by LaFontaine. Kansas City a little careless with the puck inside their own zone. Their goalie has bailed them out a couple of times already early in the third period. Berzola holds the line, but his pass across the line to Doherty on the left side came out to neutral ice. Doherty just rifled it back in. Blades get onside. Trying to keep pressuring. After it is Gusevich down below the goal line. McLaughlin keeps it away from him. Wright shoved it up the wall. Carew couldn't clear around Casero. Puck jammed off the boards and out by Kansas City. Novak to Berezowski. Dumps it right on net to Johnson. And he's forced to keep that one under his control. With a couple of Mavericks heading his way. 2:32 gone by in the third period. Florida hot start to the frame with a couple of high quality looks, but not able to get the game tied up. Still plenty of time left, but right now, defensive zone draw for Florida. Fourth lines out against one another. Face-off blocker side on Johnson. Jones takes this draw across from Sullivan. Sullivan cleanly wins it back to the line. Ryan Jones now for Kansas City against the right boards. Chopped towards the net. Taken by his teammate Sullivan. He gets checked down to the ice nicely by Casero against the back wall. Sullivan fights through it. Angles it up to the line. Now Jones once again. Backhands down the boards. Sullivan waiting for it. Took Sandbrook away from the puck. Goes to the far side. Nurse not able to knife that puck out to neutral territory. Wrapped away by Casero. Up near the line. Brar makes sure Jones can't get the puck for Kansas City. Goes all the way out down the ice. Carpenter back to it inside his own zone for the Mavericks. Gets the drop pass back. Carpenter goes around Jet Jones. Goes by Nurse. Left side into the circle. Trying to take a shot. Got towards the net. Chance at the side. And it goes in behind. Pass out front. Blocked away. Crawford right side of the line. Fluttered one into the slot. Taken away by Jet Jones. Blades advance. Jones down the left side, drops off. Smola, top of the circle towards the net, and couldn't get a deflection. Threw it through a maze in the slot, wanting a tip from Nurse, couldn't get it. And now the Mavericks skated away in the other direction as the Blades make changes. Elenick's line back over the boards. Offsides called against Kansas City. As tripping over the blue line, Janicki slid offsides. So faceoff comes out into the neutral zone. Mavericks make some changes. Florida changing out the defense to bring on Doherty and Berzola. Zach Berzola with 5 points right now throughout the playoffs, tied with Jordan Sandbrook for second in point scoring among defensemen in the postseason, just behind Cole Moberg, who leads the Blades. Mulick also 1 goal behind Moberg for the team lead from the blue line. Those two the only defensemen for Florida that have multiple goals so far in the playoffs this year. Puck wrapped in deep to Florida's zone. Doherty jams it over to Berzola against the backboards. Pressured. Puck got away to Elenik. Wraps it behind himself for Doherty and behind the net. He stops. He waits. Chased out from behind by Glynn. Doherty with a backhander off the glass. And it makes its way all the way down the ice for an icing call against Florida. And a faceoff coming back down into the Everblade zone. 4 minutes and a second now gone by in this third period. Face off in the attacking zone for Kansas City. They bring out Novak's line to try and take advantage of a Blades group marooned out there off the icing call. Novak's on his strong side, Elenik's on his weak side for this faceoff. And the veteran Elenik is tossed out of the circle. Rather, nope, he's able to stay in. Got just a warning from the linesman. Faceoff one back by Kansas City. McLaughlin at the point, down the left boards, up high, a shot attempt from Cotton. Misfired it off the heel of his stick. Wright wraps it hard in deep for McCallum in behind the net. To the side, and Novak from a sharp angle not able to stuff one in. Puck rimmed back behind the net for Novak. Yakov Novak off the goal line, trying from a sharp angle. Stop rebound right out front of the top of the crease. Puck still loose, and it goes in behind the net. Thwacked away up to the point for McLaughlin, left wall. Now McCallum, room to walk it in, goes over for Wright. He steps in right circle. His lane closed up. Great job by Doherty getting in front of that. Right, top of the right circle, still looking for his lane. Takes a shot, blocker save, rebound try at the side. And McCallum not able to get it to go. Up at the line, Kansas City re-racking right up high into the left circle. High slot, McCallum floats it over for Cotton. Kansas City getting great pressure off this icing. Blades need a change. Cotton, high slot, taken away. And Oliver Cooper, not a lot of gas in the tank. Kansas City catches up to him so he can't go in for a rush. But a good job by Cooper to get the puck down the ice and get Florida a much-needed chance to swap on some fresh legs. LaFontaine slowing the puck up, couldn't control it. Casero at the line, hard wrap around the boards, goes to the opposite side wall. Chow has it against the far boards, shovels it down low. Needham lost a handle on it, but able to tap it up to the point for Casero. Sandbrook right side, his shot blocked just out front. And the puck grabbed and skated away by Carew. Slowly up to the red line, wrists it in, and Sandbrook gets to it deep in his own zone. Romano checked along the far boards. Sandwiched by a pair of Mavericks. Puck stolen away and rimmed into the opposite side corner. Berezowski shoved down from behind up at the line. Held onside by Wilson. Blades backhanded out. Romano now Needham taking it up the right side boards. Fakes a drop. Top of the left circle. Shot glove saved by LaFontaine and he hangs on to it. 14 minutes, 2 seconds left for Florida to find a game tying goal. 1-0 for the Mavericks in Game 3 of the Kelly Cup Finals. We know for sure Game 4 will be here Friday night. And if Florida can win either tonight or Friday, forces a Game 5 here at Hertz Arena as well. Blocker side draw on LaFontaine. Betts goes in to take this face-off on his strong side. Cross from Carpenter. The two of them battle for it off the faceoff, and Kansas City comes out with it. Down the left side. Puck dumped into Florida's zone. Berzola slowed it up, but it makes its way down to the far corner. In behind the net, a fight for it. Mavericks wanted away. Trying to go for a wrap. Janicki couldn't get it to work. Right side circle. Shot fought off by the shoulder of Johnson. Drop up to the line. Miscommunication. Jutting didn't get there to the point in time. And that gets the puck out to neutralize. Low height dumps it in to Florida's zone once again. Berzola at the side of his net, able to sneak the puck away to Duke up the left boards. Cross the ice off of Gusevich, and nope, icing is called. They say it went right through Gusevich. So this brings a faceoff once again back down in Florida's zone. Kansas City earlier in this period, just a few minutes ago, had their best shift off an icing call where they hemmed Florida in and got good pressure. Looking for another shift just like that, and they've got their top line on the ice against Betts' group that is stranded. Duke, who won a big faceoff for Florida late in the second period, going to come in to take this one. so that he is on his strong side against Judding, who's on his strong side as well. Reed Duke ready. Former Henderson Silver Knight squared up across from Judding. Face off one back to the line by Judding, but not far enough. Creates a scramble for the puck, and the Blades from that able to break it out. Duke gains the red line, dumps it to the opposite side corner. Crawford ahead of Gusevich onto the puck. Swinging it away into no man's land. Puck pops up to the point. Smolik setting up for a shot. Needs the lane to open. Backs up to the point. Takes the long shot. Blocked away. And just by Duke in the right circle. Couldn't get a quick opportunity with it. Moberg's try for the line is blocked as well. Touched out to neutral ice by Judding. And now Judding driving into the net. Takes a shot just a bit wide. Second try off the outside of the cage. Muscled through Moberg. Got a great chance. But Judding not able to extend Kansas City's lead. Crowd getting a chant going, trying to give the home guys some life. Cotton trying to steal it away. Slips it down the boards. After Moberg against the back wall. Puck held against the boards. Inside the skates of Moberg. Just keeping against the boards. Now trying to sidle away with it along the wall. Cotton keeping him pinned up there. Cotton dug it free. Now Cotton the one that needs to break away. And Jones is going to take a penalty for Florida. One of the Mavericks in behind the play, a little slow to get up. And as Nurse touches up, a penalty coming up against Florida for a high stick. They go and check for damages. Looks like the Maverick player trying to say there's some blood. That's McCallum who took the stick up high. Waiting for Austin Rook to deliver the call. It's just 2 minutes. But either way, it's a high stick, and they send Moberg to the box for this one. Penalty kill for Florida. When we come back on the fifth third of bank, Florida Everblades Broadcast Network, 1-0 Kansas City leads in the third period in Game 3 of the Kelly Cup Finals.
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0: Third time tonight, the Florida Everblades have been on the conditioned air penalty kill. Cole Moberg called 2 minutes for high sticking, bringing the Blades down a man, and it's a must-have penalty kill with Florida trailing 1-0 in Game 3 of the Kelly Cup Finals. Mavericks one shot combined between their two power plays, looking for a power play goal to give them some insurance and put Florida into a bad spot. Mavericks have it off the faceoff to our broadcast right. Slides down the boards in behind Florida's net. Fight Fort. Blades wrap it away to the near side, but held against the boards by Cotton on the half wall. He walks it below the goal line, around the back side of the net. Florida aggressive right now on the kill, and a bad pass goes out down the ice. And Crawford gets back to it deep inside his own zone to our broadcast left, receiving the puck from Jack LaFontaine. Crawford, drop pass. Kansas City a little discombobulated, heading up the ice, forced to reset. Landon McCallum takes it back in deep to his own zone. Former Sudbury Wolf in the Ontario Hockey League slides it into the middle. Randall fights through pressure from Romano. At the red line, Mavericks just decided to dump it in as the rush clearly not working for them right now, but the dump in doesn't work either as Doherty blasts it all the way down the ice. LaFontaine decides to pass it all the way up through the neutral zone, goes all the way into Florida's end, and Smolik taking it off of that. Pauses, waits, letting time tick away from this PK. Stretch up the ice for Jones, bounced away from his stick so he couldn't go in for a shorthanded try, but did get the puck 200 feet down the ice for Florida. Fight against the far corner boards. Gusevich wins it away, trying to walk out front, not able to get off the goal line. Mavericks changing out to their second unit as the first one had nothing going. 43 seconds left to go on this power play for Kansas City. Berezowski right side creeping in. Top of the circle. Fanned his pass. Janicki takes it back for the Mavericks. Drops it down the boards for Carpenter. Snuck into the goal line. Back up the wall. Janicki. And it's poke checked by him by Gusevich. Deft stick from Carson Gusevich to deflect that puck out down the ice. Ewan's left side. Carpenter for Novak. Skates his stick just inside the blue line. Needham tried to steal. Could not. Carpenter's pass goes out to neutral ice. And Kansas City having a power play to forget right now. The penalty kill with a textbook performance on this one. Kansas City with nothing going. And Elenik trying to seal and head in right as time expires. Moberg out of the box. No shots. Nothing for Kansas City with that power play. They're 0-3 tonight. And it's still a one-goal game with 10:07 to go in the third. Puck bumped up to the line for Cassero. Trying to make something happen at the point. Taken away from him. Kansas City clears it out down the ice. Sandbrook smacked it away, but holding it onside. A chance for Judding. Pass right out front. And the Maverick player goes into the net instead of the puck. And the net comes off. Carew right at the top of the crease. Trying for his second of the game. He's been very effective for Kansas City tonight. But there got bowled over right out front. And shoved into the net to make sure he couldn't get the ricochet from Judding's shot pass. And now faceoff comes inside of Florida's zone off of that. They bring the faceoff over to the blocker's side. So Stang comes in to replace Elenik for this faceoff. So Stang is on his strong side. Cross from Judding. Both squared up, face-off controlled to Florida. Sambra clears it out to the red line right off the face-off. Mavericks trying to head back up. Randall dumps it by one of the linesmen who had to leap out of the way of that puck. Johnson stops it behind Forsmolik. Taking it along the right wing. Angles it ahead for Stang. Went right through his skates. Kansas City trying to set something up. Jutting in on the left side. Puck fluttered on him. Has to take it on the wall to settle it down. Against the backboards, Moberg shoves his man hard to the ice. Stang takes a jolt along the wall. Wrapped in behind the net. Glynn stumbling, couldn't settle it. Reverses behind himself up the far boards. Ryan Jones along the wall. Rims it down low for Carpenter. He takes a check along the boards from Elenik as he cycled the puck. Smolik crunched against the back wall. Moberg rims it away for Stang. Sees the check coming. Able to counter check to get the body space he needed and clears it out to the red line. Right from the red line, dumps it right back in. Johnson stops it, slides it out for Smolik. Reese Smolik's pass ahead, a little bit too far ahead of Romano, and that goes down for an icing call against Florida with 8:45 to go in the third. The recreational rinks inside Hertz Arena have a lot of cool options. There's two year-round rec rinks open daily, offering public and family skates, birthday party skating packages, learn to skate programs, youth and adult hockey leagues, a junior Everblades travel hockey program, figure skating, plus private ice rentals available for groups. 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Face-off blocker side on Johnson. Needham ready for this one against Novak. Needham's on his weak side, Novak's on his strong side, and Novak wins it back to the line for the Mavericks. McLaughlin wraps it in down low, behind the net. Novak, no one open out front, takes it into the left circle. On his backhand, has to pass up the line, no other safe option. McCallum over to Novak, high slot, and he fanned on the shot attempt. Puck forced away to the close boards, and the Mavericks cycle it down low to try and reset things. Novak near side wall at the hash marks. Pressured, passes up the line, and it goes through two of his teammates out to neutral ice. And from that, Florida able to start making some changes. Doherty and Berzola come out of the ice as fresh blue liners. Berzola to the backboards inside his own zone. Puck scampered off his stick. Randall trying to take advantage. Berzola rides him away from the puck. And now Betts bounces it up the boards, right through Chow, out down the ice. Icing is waved off. LaFontaine stops it at the side of the net. Romano drags it right through Ewens. Romano up towards the high slot. A shot blocked away right towards Romano. Backhander across to the weak side. And Berzola activating from the line. Couldn't take it. Now he's going to take a tripping penalty. Took the skates right out from under Jake McLaughlin. And the Everblades are going back to the penalty kill with 7:44 to go in the third. So Kansas City gets another chance for a two-goal lead. Berzola shaking his head on his way towards the box. It was very clearly a trip, but not really anything Berzola did wrong. He tried to stab the puck away from McLaughlin and just accidentally got it right in between his legs. And McLaughlin face planting down to the ice, drawing the penalty for his team, giving them their fourth power play of the game. Conditioner penalty kill so far, 3-for-3. But Kansas City now with a chance. They can get an insurance marker here. Would make things a lot tougher for Florida. Nobody's leaving the stands right now. A lot of faith here in the Florida fan base that this Blades team can come from behind, get this game tied up, and then go for the win. Faceoff blocker side on Johnson. Battle for it off the faceoff. Gusevich one-hands it away. Slowed down just enough on body contact from Cotton to prevent Gusevich from going for a shorthanded try. Crawford drop pass. McCallum overskated it. Now Gusevich has a chance shorthanded. Along the left boards, not able to pass it into the slot. Once again, it's Cotton taking the opportunity away from Florida. David Cotton, pass over for Crawford. Stripped away from him. And pass goes by Gusevich all the way out down onto LaFontaine. Fakes passing one way, sends it right up the middle. And he got Gusevich to bite on the fake pass to open up the lane. Judding drops off for McCallum. Up at the line, Crawford, McCallum, right flank. Chow trying to take it away, got knocked down to the ice. Novak against the wall, snuck it up to the point. Crawford shot blocked. Chow going for it now, trying to do something shorthanded. Chow left side into the circle. Shoved down, face, rebound, scores!

0: puck bounce off Craig Needham and in. A lucky break that Florida desperately needed. Needham's third of the playoffs ties the game shorthanded with 6:51 to go in the third. Chow got taken down by Crawford, then Needham driving the net. What Florida needs to do, you crash towards the cage and you get a lucky bounce. Went off of Needham's skate and in. They are reviewing this one right now. They're taking a look at it, potentially for a kicking motion, but it looks like Needham, his skate was just on the ice and it deflected off of it, but they are taking another look at this one for a potential kicking motion by Needham. Called a good goal on the ice, and usually when they say it has to be a definitive kicking motion, they mean it. You have to often literally see the leg move. If a player just angles their skate, that's not usually enough to get it waved off, and it was called a good goal on the ice, so this one has to be definitive for it to get waved off. Taking a second look at it, you can definitely see Needham angles his skate, but that's fine. That's usually all right. There wasn't really that push with the leg going off the right skate and into the back of the net. Called a good goal on the ice, so it has to be a definitive kicking motion for this goal to be disallowed. Blades have had some reviews go their way in this postseason run, have had some not. You go back a few games in Wheeling, Everblades had three goals reviewed in that period. One of them stood, two of them did not. But the officials in the box taking a long look at this one, and obviously this is a massive call, not just for this game, but for this series as well. Regardless of whether or not this goal stands, though, Kansas City does still have 1:07 left on this power play, but their power play has been just completely useless, honestly, so far in this third period. Has really been generating a lot more momentum for Florida than Kansas City. We're getting the call right now. Gruel out of the box, and it's a good goal. So standing up after a review, Craig Needham is third of the playoffs. Short-handed goal, tying the game at one apiece with 6:51 to go in the third. Right over the glove arm of LaFontaine and in. Wasn't ready for that bounce. But Florida's not done with the kill just yet. Faceoff controlled by Betts. Wins it back down into the corner of his own zone, and Sandbrook sends it the length of the ice. So now it is a tied game. In the late stages of action in Game 3 of the Kelly Cup Finals. Kansas City trying to take it right back from Florida. They drive in on the attack. Second unit out there for Casey. Janicki not able to get it past the line, and here comes Romano the other way. Betts is with him. Romano over the blue line. Stays onside. Can't deke through. Passes away for Betts against the right wall. He loops it over to Romano on the left side. No opportunity for offense, so just wisely drops it back. Doherty wasting more time away from this power play for Kansas City. And now he just cranks the puck down the ice. LaFontaine stops it in behind. Puck stolen away, a chance in the circle, a save by LaFontaine. He recovered just in time to kick it away from Gusevich. Florida almost got back-to-back shorties on the same penalty kill. That goal for Needham, by the way, the third shorthanded goal for Florida so far in this playoff run. Pass towards the back door the other way, never connected. And Gusevich gets one last clear for Florida. Kansas City 0-for-4 on the power play, and they give up a shorthanded goal. Needham from Chow tying the game. It's 1-1. And now we're back to even strength. Another positive for Florida. This crowd right back into it, roaring to life. Sandbrook right side boards. Ahead for Oliver Cooper. He dumps it into the opposite side corner from the red line. Wilson away towards the far boards. Puck rolls away up the line. A shot blasted right off of Cooper's shin out front. Trying to apply a screen, inadvertently blocked it. Randall the other way, stays onside. Pressured by three blades, and Cooper the third grabs the puck. Now Stang right side, rushing ahead, poke checked away from him. Puck sitting on the blue paint and shoved out to neutral ice, so Cooper couldn't advance any further with it. Cooper has it again. Cross to the left side, Smolik takes it down the wing on his own right now. Slides it down the boards. taken away by McLaughlin. Now for Kansas City, Jake McLaughlin, former Everblade, up towards the line, at the red line that is, trying to backhand down the boards, taken away. McLaughlin has lost his stick. Now in the defensive zone, trying to just hold Jones against the boards. Nurse in behind the net as well. Fight for it. Goes away to the far corner. Brar into the circle. Takes a shot. Blocked right out front. A chance with a rebound. Nurse is forced to take it away to the wall. Turnaround shot. Save. LaFontaine not able to cover. Crawford backhander in their circle. Florida all over Kansas City right now. But the puck makes its way out beyond the blue line. McLaughlin escapes to the bench. 4:08 now left to go in the third period. Tied game in game three of the Kelly Cup Finals. 1-1 is the score. Blades top line out to attack. Below the goal line. Crawford checked off it by Craig Needham. Romano right side. Sharp angle try blocked away. Needham his sharp angle try. McGated on net. And the puck into the slot. Nobody there for Florida for the rebound. Chow was parked net front. Couldn't back up in time. Crawford now has lost his stick for the Mavericks. The defensemen just dropping their sticks all over the place for KC right now. Ewens clears it up and out, and the puck goes just to the side of the net for an icing call against the Mavericks with 3:34 to go in the third period. That goal for Florida giving them a ton of energy, and they are riding that wave right now to try and score late and take the lead. Shots 22-19 in favor of the Everblades so far in this game. Florida out shooting Kansas City 10-7 in the third period. Face-off blocker side on LaFontaine. Betts in for the face-off against Novak. Face-off controlled by Florida. Zmolik, left side of the blue line, takes it off the wall, fell down. Duke helps him out to make sure Kansas City can't drive down the ice. Duke shoved down to the ice. Mavericks now out of their own zone. Luke Lohite curls up. Passes back for Ewens. Mavericks changing their forwards. Puck tipped ahead. Lohite couldn't come up with it, but Janicki does. Mavericks now in on the attack. Lohite right circle towards the net. Chance right out front, but Janicki bobbled the puck. Couldn't get a chance away with it. Elenik now watched by Janicki. Backhands across the ice to Moberg. Pass gloved down by Stang by the red line. Sam Stang skates it in over the blue line. Trying to drop it. Fluttery puck made it uncooperative. And a try from the wall simply gobbled up by LaFontaine. 2:53 left to go in the third period. Needham shorthanded tying things up for Florida. It's 1-1 in game three of the Kelly Cup Finals on the fifth third bank. Florida Everblades Broadcast Network.
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0: One score, 2:53 to go in the third period. Florida able to tie things up with a shorthanded marker. But now they've got a chance late to try and take the lead for the first time in this series. Face-off won by Florida, but it goes out by Doherty. Good thing it's a false drop. So they get another chance in the attacking zone down to our broadcast left far side circle. But Elenik is ejected from the face-off dot for this one. Sam Stang across from Jackson Judding now. Both on their strong side. The left shot Judding wins it for the Mavericks. Wilson airmails it out to neutral ice. Doherty settling the puck inside his own zone to our broadcast right. Sandbrook pass ahead. Cooper trying to break his way through. Just not able to get through the last man. And it goes in below the goal line. Cooper has it now. Pass right up front. A chance at a save. Rebound available. And LaFontaine smothers it. Elenik shoved down to the side of the net. And a bunch of players come together off of this for a melee. But it quiets down. Neither team wants to take a penalty right now. Big chance, Cooper. Great patience to wait for the open man, setting up that high-quality look. And Elenik and the others getting back to their feet now. No one's going to the box off of this scrum. Just a nice play by Cooper to set up that opportunity for Florida. Waits and then Stang gets the pass, nice save, and LaFontaine just able to freeze that puck before Elenik could get his stick onto it. And then Elenik taking a swipe at the glove of LaFontaine, obviously not appreciated by the Mavericks. So now Florida gets another faceoff in the attacking zone. This time it's Needham taking the draw. On his weak side, but so is Carpenter for this faceoff. On the right shot, Carpenter with a clean win back to Ewens. Pair of former Blades combining to get the Mavericks in possession of the puck. Blades right after it against the backboards. All over Kansas City right now. Chow wraps it up the line. Berzola across the point. Wanted Smolik a little bit off, but Smolik able to get there in time to clear it back down below the goal line. Against the close wall. Another fight for the puck. To a side, puck comes up towards the low height. His pass off the wall taken. Berzola shot towards the net, and he ripped it just wide. Wraps out of the corner boards and out down the ice, back into Florida's zone. Zach Berzola in front of his own net. Risky play. Almost stripped away by low height right in front of Johnson's crease. Berzola still with it, though, into the slot. Chow, a shot save. Rebound cleared away before Jet Jones could get his stick to it. Berzola up high, leaves it on a platter for Doherty to walk it in right side. He rips it, then makes its way through, but in the crease, it's cleared away by Novak. Game-saving play from Yakov Novak after LaFontaine didn't get enough of it. Right the other way, Cotton for Kansas City leaves behind to Novak, taking it down low. Novak around the backside of the net, forced wide away by Doherty down to the far corner. Up the boards, Nurse trying to clear out, bounces into open space. Landon McCallum, turnaround shot way off. Shot it into the corner boards rather than anywhere near the net. Now Jones in the other direction for Florida, watched by Jones for Kansas City. Jet Jones towards the net, fell down, couldn't get a shot through, and the puck cleared out by Kansas City. Puck tipped on net from the neutral zone. Mavericks with it in their own end. Into the final minute of play in this third period. A 1-1 tied game. A thriller at Hertz Arena in game three of the Kelly Cup Finals. Judding bobbled the puck from that. Sandbrook has it. Now Moberg, left side. Cole Moberg gazing ahead. Nobody's open. Just skates it up to the red line. Dumps it in. Carom off the back wall. Stopped by LaFontaine for Ryan Jones. His wrap taken away by Gusevich. Gusevich drops it up to the point for Sandbrook. Across. Moberg fires. And he didn't get everything on that one. Misfired it down into the corner. Gusevich tangled along the wall. Lost it. Now Glynn just got it out to neutral ice. No further. Elenik shoved down. Big crash in neutral ice. Two Blades went down off of that. And from it, Hudson Wilson moves in on the attack for Kansas City. Over to the far boards. From the bench, Carpenter jams it down the wall. Kansas City trying to set something up late. 14 seconds left. Against the wall, a shot towards the net. Blocked away out front. Sitting in the slot area. Poke checked aside. Up at the line. Just barely held on side by the Mavericks. 5 seconds left. A shot from Crawford. Blocked away. Crawford not going to get any time for a second try.

0: 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We're going to overtime tonight in Game 3 of the Kelly Cup Finals, 1-1 after 60.
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6: 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Now here's the intermission report with the voice of the Blades, Jake Maurice.
0: The Florida Everblades able to tie it up in the third period, and because of that, we are going to overtime in Game 3 of the Kelly Cup Finals. The Blades, with a big third period, get back into the game, scoring a shorthanded goal. Craig Needham goes off his skate and in. It's Needham's third of the playoffs from Chow at 13:09 of the third period that got the game tied up for Florida. Shots 15-8 in favor of the Everblades in the third period. Overall, Florida leading the shot count 27-28 so far in this game. Kansas City 0-4 on the power play while giving up the shorthanded goal. Florida 0-2 on the man advantage so far tonight. Well, Florida, great 20 minutes of hockey. Came out aggressive, came out confident, pushed hard. Certainly the best Florida has looked so far in this series. And the Mavericks got a little scattered, particularly after that Needham goal that brought the building to their feet, galvanizing the home side. And you could see the Mavericks were rattled. They were struggling all of a sudden, coughing up pucks in their own zone, losing board battles, really just didn't get anything going for their group late. And they kind of survived the last few minutes of that period to not lose the game in regulation, but they did survive. And now we've got overtime, Florida so far in the playoffs, they've got an 0-1 record in OT, losing in game 4 to the Wheeling Nailers.

0: in the first overtime period. Kansas City, meanwhile, they are 2-0 in OT so far. Goal from Lucas Sauter back in the opening round in Game 2 against the Tahoe Night Monsters. Sauter not in the lineup tonight for Kansas City. And then Yakov Novak scoring in Game 6 of the East or the Western Conference Finals against the Fort Wayne Comets to send Kansas City into the East Cali Cup Finals. So third OT of the playoffs for KC, and they're trying to keep their record perfect. So going into overtime, of course, you're not expecting any penalty calls to go either way. Florida, yes, they did take a penalty in the last overtime, but it was the delay of game call, so different kind of thing. Officials are going to, if they can, let these guys play it out themselves. Got to stay smart with it, though. Don't want to give the officials any reason to call anything. Got to be aggressive on pucks like you were in the third period. Guys at the net front crashing the net, getting some guys on the back door to maybe set up those passes where you can just stuff one in at the side. Those would be big for Florida. And guys towards the net front, so important for the Blades for everything. Rebound, screening, all of that, so important for Florida. On the other side, really just manage the puck inside your own zone. Don't try and do anything fancy. Don't try and make something happen that's not there. Way better to clear the puck out, just get it away and give up possession than it is to try and set up a play, risk getting the puck picked inside the blue line, and then Kansas City can set up a quick chance on a counterattack. Be smart with the puck inside of your own zone and get guys in front of LaFontaine on the other side. That's what Florida needs to do to come away with the win and get back into this series. The biggest overtime that the Everblades have played since Game 5 against the Kansas City Mavericks 2 years ago. Another massive one against the Mavericks here tonight at Hertz Arena in this Game 3. Florida 1, Kansas City 1. That's where we sit inside the third period intermission report, courtesy of Culver's. Welcome to Delicious. Back after this on the Fifth Third Bank, Florida Everblades Broadcast Network. 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
0: It's a 1-1 tied game going into overtime at Hertz Arena between the Florida Everblades and the Kansas City Mavericks in Game 3 of the Kelly Cup Finals. The Mavericks leading the best of seven series, 2 games to none. They're trying to push the Blades to the brink of elimination and move one win away from a championship. The Everblades with a win get right back into this series. Regardless, though, of what we've got tonight, Both teams have a day to rest tomorrow. And then on Friday, game four of the Kelly Cup Finals. 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Game six scheduled for Monday, June 15th, 8:05 puck drop Eastern time out in Kansas City. And, of course, we'll be with you here on Mixler and the Fan out there on the road at the Cable Dahmer Arena. And we'll be there with you again Wednesday next week if we need to go all the way to seven. 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So you're up to date with everything Everblades for all of the Kelly Cup playoffs. Overtime after this. We need one goal. Someone's going to be a hero. Who will it be? And more importantly, for what team? We'll find out after this when we come back on the Fifth Third Bank Florida Everblades Broadcast Network for overtime in Game 3 of the Kelly Cup Finals.
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0: Both teams are back on the ice for overtime in Game 3 of the Kelly Cup Finals. We got here with a 1-1 tied game. Kansas City scored in the second, Florida scored in the third, shorthanded to bring us to our current score. Down to our broadcast left, Cam Johnson gets ready for Florida. To our broadcast right, Jack LaFontaine locking in for Kansas City. 20 minutes up on the clock for this first overtime period. Just like the second period, sets up a long change frame for both sides. Overtime. Florida 0-1 so far in OT in the playoffs this year. Kansas City 2-0. You know, on both sides, tons of guys want this goal. The former Kansas City Maverick Jordan Sandbrook starting out for Florida. He'd love to bury one. On the other side, Bobo Carpenter, the former Florida Everblade, would love nothing more than to send this home crowd home quiet with an OT winner in the place where he became a champion. Carpenter and Elenick face off to start off this overtime period. 1-1 going into overtime. Centerman set up, ready for the clash at center ice. Puck dropped, overtime underway at Hertz Arena. Sandbrook over to Casero. Up the ice, Cooper moves in, left side, drop off, quick shot, and just a little bit wide, zipping by the glove of LaFontaine, a shot from distance, save made, rebound available. LaFontaine had no clue where that puck was, but the Mavericks scooped it away before Florida could get onto it. Moberg able to clear it down the far boards, back into Kansas City zone. Blades with some good jump right away at the start of overtime. Janicki pass ahead. Mavericks make it up to the red line. Carpenter dumps it in the other way. Kansas City making a full five change while they've got the chance. Smolik in behind his own net. Away over for Needham. His backhander taken away and neutralized by Kansas City. Crawford over the line the other way. Pulled up, a drop of a shot. And that one just a little bit off. Jack Randall, a great rip. And the puck made its way up and out of play. Early chances at both sides in overtime. But we still continue on. Kansas City in their last overtime experience scored early. Less than 2 minutes in, Yakov Novak ended the game and eliminated the Fort Wayne Comets. As for Florida, the last time we saw playoff overtime hockey here at Hertz Arena was game two of the opening round last season against the Jacksonville Icemen. Andrew Fighton scored the game winner in that one early in the overtime frame. Needham, backhander ahead to Chow. He's got an overtime winner in the finals in his career. Game one back in 2023 on the road against the Idaho Steelheads. Needham over the red line. Lobs it into the opposite side corner. Romano streaking after the puck. Glynn whacked it away from him. Backhanded up the close side and skated out by Randall. Up at the red line. Having trouble with the puck. Trying to force it around. Betts didn't work. Chow for Romano against the right wall. Puck leaked through him. Ewens grabs it back for Kansas City. Zach Ewens stops in behind his own net. Waits for the lanes to open up. Skates it out from behind the cage. Over for Novak. Across the ice. Right side, Crawford. No one opens or just clears it away down the ice. Novak skating through Doherty. Almost able to drive in for a chance, but the puck didn't stay with him. Berzola roaming ahead. He's been active tonight. Makes his way into attacking territory. Takes a shot. And just partially clipped by LaFontaine to knock it off course. Right towards the front of the net. A chance and a save by LaFontaine. Pinballed right out front to Reed Duke. And he wasn't able to bury it to win the game. We continue on. Novak falls down, moving over the blue line. Jet Jones the other way for Florida. Jones down the left side. Dumps and chases. McLaughlin first onto the puck. Able to pitch fork it by Jones to right. Up the right boards. Sullivan having trouble trying to dig it back away from Nurse. Can't. Puck just in front of Kansas City's bench. Maverick trying to dump it in and hit off a Maverick player on the bench. So that brings play to a halt, 2:24 into this overtime, and already a couple of heart-stopping moments throughout OT. Watch your blood pressure while you're watching this game. Face off in front of Kansas City's bench, just outside of Florida's zone. Jones and Carpenter, well, they want to take this draw, but a couple of the guys outside have to get pushed back by the linesman before we can. Face off, sets up a scramble. Jet Jones comes away with it. driving the middle, backhands it right into a Kansas City player. Chance now for Brar, his shot blocked away, and it rolls in below the goal line. Up at the points, Molek across, Sandbrook loads, he's got room to walk it in, fires, and that shot blocked away. Isaac Nurse now along the close boards, up towards the line, leaves it for Sandbrook, another shot blocked away, goes to the far boards. Elenek, a try from the wall, misses, wraps up the near boards. Nurse stops it, gets shoved down, but got the puck away in time for Brar. Big blast by Sandbrook, wide of the net. Aggressive Karam off the backboards, goes to the far wall, and Kansas City able to clear out to the red line. Sandbrook rips it right back in. Around the boards, it goes to the far side once again. Right to McLaughlin. Didn't get enough on that. Elenek has it now for Florida. Pass into the slot. Broken up. Comes back to Elenek in the right circle. Second try. Intercepted. McLaughlin gets the angle off the boards. Clears it out. Two Kansas City players able to change. The rest stranded out there. Moberg's pass picked off. Cleared back to Florida's zone. Got it by Glenn on a second effort to Elenek. Blades in on the attack. Cooper shot from distance. Saved by LaFontaine. Rebound cut off by Glenn before it could get to Elenek. Right side boards. A shot by Moberg. Pinballs towards the net. And LaFontaine, it just stayed out. So close to a game-ending gift for Florida. But that puck just barely stayed out of the back of the net. 3:34 gone by in overtime. Just a thrown puck, trying to not even get it on net. It went off of a Maverick stick and on. And LaFontaine barely made the reaction save in time. Early offense already for Florida in overtime. Out shooting Kansas City 4-1 in the early stages of this OT period. Needham goes in to take this faceoff up against Novak. Draw one by Kansas City into the corner. Fight for it. Needham takes it back. Walks it right out front, trying to force it through. Goes to the side. It goes in. They score. It's over. There will be a review. But Florida mobs. Looks like it's going to be Chow's goal on the ice. But we're going to get a look at this one on the screen. They're going to review this, but it looks like right now it's called a good goal on the ice, so it has to be definitive to get it overturned. None of the Kansas City players have left just yet. They're all staying on the bench. They want a second look at this one. Goal scored at 3:41 of overtime. But it's just a question of if it counts. A scramble at the side of the net, and Florida able to stuff one in. Let's get a look at it on the replay right now. So Needham at the side, he gets the initial jam at it. It's squeezed, it popped out from LaFontaine, and then Kansas City put it into their own net. So it looks like this will actually be Needham's goal, and this will stand. Mavericks want it for goaltender interference. They thought it was Chow who speared it out from underneath. But no, that looked like Kansas City put it into their own net. And that means that it should count. If it were Chow that speared it out from under the pad of LaFontaine, that'd be one thing. But the puck drops out in front of his pad. And then a Maverick inadvertently puts it into their own net. So this should stand. But unless they see something else against the side that somehow LaFontaine was prevented from holding on to that puck by earlier contact from Needham, who was there in the crease. Again, no one from Kansas City is leaving. Florida's guys, they're all on the ice right now. They want to keep the celebration going, but they need this call confirmed from the officials, who are taking a long look at this one on the iPad. So it wasn't Chow. If it were Chow, it would be already probably called a good goal. They're checking for Needham to see if his contact with LaFontaine prevented Jack LaFontaine from making a play on that puck and keeping it under his control. Scored at 3:41 of overtime. Either way, Needham and Chow, who were the guys that got this game tied up, they're the guys who might have just won it for Florida. Second time in this game, Florida's goal has been reviewed. First one for a kicking motion back in the third period stood after a review. Once again, this one, just like the first one, called a good goal on the ice, so has to be definitive. But the two referees, Rook and Gruhl, they are taking a long look at this one. Obviously, a massive, massive call in this series. The way things could swing if this one got waved off. Well, I don't know if the official, that would be the healthiest choice for the officials, but they can't be thinking about that. They've got to make whatever they believe is the right call. When they called it on the ice, they've said that the right call was a good goal. But immediately after signaling goal, they called for a review, didn't even discuss it. Out of the box, Gruhl, it's a goal! It's over!

0: At 3:41 of overtime, the Florida Everblades win. Needham driving the net. And in that scrum, it's a Needham who actually got his stick on it, pushed it in. So it looks like it's going to be Needham's goal, his second of the game. Either way, it's an overtime winner. And the Florida Everblades are on their way back to the locker room with smiles on their faces. The series now 2-1 as Florida gets right back into it with an OT come from behind win. What a victory for Florida. And we'll get the announcement for the goal call before we step aside. It is Needham's goal, second of the game, fourth of the playoffs. And Needham, his first career playoff overtime winner, comes in the Kelly Cup Finals to get the Blades back in the series. Florida wins it 2-1 in overtime. Post-game show coming up next on the Fifth Third Bank, Florida Everblades Broadcast Network.
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0: The Florida Everblades win 2-1 in overtime over the Kansas City Mavericks. Craig Needham, the hero with the tying goal and the game-winning goal tonight for Florida, as the Everblades are right back in the series with a win on home ice. Florida now just one game back of Kansas City, who do still lead the series 2-1. Scoring got started in the second. Casey Carew starting it for Kansas City. His third of the playoffs from Sullivan and Berezowski at 2:55 had Kansas City up 1-0 for a long time. Then Florida pushing shorthanded ties the game. Craig Needham's third of the playoffs from Chow at 13:09 got the game tied up. And then in overtime at 3:41, a review made it tense, but Needham's goal stands. His fourth of the playoffs from Chow gives the Blades the OT win. Shots on goal, Florida 7 in overtime, just 1 for Kansas City. Blades outshoot the Mavericks 35-21 is the final count. Kansas City 0-4 on the power play, giving up that shorthanded goal. Florida 0-2 on the man advantage. Well, what an exciting win. And this was a game where Florida, it wasn't perfect. Second period was a little rough for the Blades. Power play didn't do a ton for them. Yeah, there were some things here and there, but this wasn't one where you were looking for a perfect game. You were just looking for a win, and Florida mucked and grinded and stuck with it and found a way to win this one, and they're right back in the series off of that. It's all about just who comes away with the win. Florida They weren't able to find a way on the road. Here at home, back in their building, came out with a purpose in the third period, played hard, physical, fast hockey, and that's why they win it tonight and are right back in this series in the Kelly Cup Finals. Three stars of the game are presented by Huey Magoo's, the Filet Mignon of Chicken, located at the intersection of Del Prado and Pine Island in Cape Coral. Casey Carew from Kansas City, he's the third star of the game with their only goal. The pair of assists for Oliver Chow earn him the second star honors. And Craig Needham, both goals tonight. He is the hero for the Florida Everblades, and he is the first star of the game tonight. And, of course, his overtime winner, a Kelly Cup Final overtime winner, the easiest goal of the game call of the season. Goal of the game is presented by the Naples Daily News. Diamond in the rough is for Duncan's Diamonds Fabulous Jewelry. Well, Cam Johnson, he had to make some big saves for Florida to keep them in this game, give them a chance to win. 20 of 21 tonight to pick up this win for Florida. It wasn't perfect. He did get beat on that one Carew try, but that was all that Kansas City was able to get by him, and he made some, as said, big saves to keep Florida in the matchup, give them a chance to come back and get the win, and they did tonight. And now Florida has made this series a real series, and they've got a chance to get things all tied up in Game 4 Friday night. We'll wrap things up after this. 2-1 the final. Florida wins in overtime in Game 3 of the Kelly Cup Finals on the Fifth Third Bank, Florida Everblades Broadcast Network.
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0: At 3:41 of overtime, Craig Needham stuffed home the OT winner, and the Florida Everblades, with a big win in Game 3, are back in the series. 2-1 the final tonight. Florida wins Game 3. And the series now still led by the Mavericks, but it's slashed in half down to a 2-1 series lead. What else this means, though, this win tonight? 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That one booked in by this win tonight for Florida. 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Florida's got a chance, of course, to not just now keep this series going back to Kansas City, but potentially if Florida can handle things on home ice, go back to KC with a lead and a chance to hoist the Kelly Cup. But of course, tonight's win, only step one. There's still three left to go for Florida, but boy, did we need this one, and boy, did we get it in a heart-stopping but thrilling manner tonight. On behalf of the Florida Everblades, thank you for tuning into our game broadcast. 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For our producer, Rick Church, I'm Jake Maurice signing off, and we will see you Friday night with the Florida Everblades looking to tie up the Kelly Cup Finals against the Kansas City Mavericks after a 2-1 overtime win in Game 3 tonight.
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11: Of $504 million. That is the first NFL deal valued at over $500 million. He's going to be making over $64 million a year. This is what Patrick Mahomes is getting right now. I mean, look, they want to keep this dynasty going. They've committed now nearly $700 million in new money to Mahomes. Like, this is just silly money that you can't even believe is out there. And this is what Mahomes is getting. And in the explanation that you get today, this tells me exactly why I would not have given this money to Mahomes. Now, you think I'm crazy, right? Oh, you're crazy. Hey, Mahomes has been the best quarterback in the NFL for the past decade, right? He's been great, right? Six Super Bowls, right? And three or five Super Bowls and three wins. He has been incredible, right? He's been the best quarterback in the game. Clark Hunt, the Chiefs chair and CEO, said this. Over the last decade, Patrick has become one of the most iconic, beloved sports figures of all time. He's helped lead our franchise to Super Bowls. He's been instrumental in shaping the Chiefs brand and putting Kansas City on the world stage. He's a generational talent, elite human being. Excited he'll continue to lead our team into the future. Okay. That statement, that tells you why I would not have given this kind of money to Mahomes. Because what they are doing is they're paying Mahomes for what he has done for the team and not what he is going to do for the team. Patrick Mahomes has not been great in 3 years. His last great year was 2022, okay? But he has not thrown for 30 touchdowns in a season since 2022, right? And he's coming off the injury here. Not that I don't think he's going to come back healthy. That's not – look, he's coming – look, he's already on the field at OTAs, right? I mean, this is fantastic. But this has been a Patrick Mahomes now whose regular seasons have been good, right? Mm-hmm. I mean, you know, he's been good. He's not been great. He's not been, oh, my goodness, Patrick Mahomes is still throwing 40 touchdowns a year. Again – his last 3 years, he had 22 touchdowns last year before he got hurt. Now, he wasn't gonna get it to 30, you know, even if he still makes it the rest of the year, right? I mean, he's 22, 26, 27. You know, his yards, he's right around 4,000 yards passing. Not 5,000, 4,000 yards passing. Quarterback rating is in the low 90s, right? That's what a good quarterback is. Like, if I said to you, hey, look at what a team has done combination-wise, what they're achieving. You look at a quarterback, you look at these stats, and you tell me what you think. Yeah, he's a good quarterback. You think, yeah, he's a good quarterback. Those are like Trevor Lawrence-type numbers, who's also very overpaid.
12: Oh,
11: right? Those are Trevor Lawrence numbers,
12: why
11: right?
12: Why's he got to get the shade?
11: I'm just saying,
12: he's
11: man.
12: He's the
11: yeah,
12: future.
11: You know? All right. But those are Trevor Lawrence-type numbers.
12: No, you're right.
11: But, you know, all of a sudden, you think Patrick Mahomes are going to get back to being that guy where he's throwing 35 touchdowns a year and 40 touchdowns? That's not. Like, he became a game manager 3 years ago. A game manager. And when I thought last year, boy, here they are back out. I'm waiting for Mahomes is going to blow up again. Didn't happen. right? I mean, again, he was having an okay year. They are paying him for what he has done for the team, not what he is going to do over the course of the next few years. They're paying a guy that's had his best day and is still a pretty good quarterback, but to get that kind of money, to add 60, you got to throw more than 30 touchdowns, right? You got to give me a little more offense, a little more than that. Mahomes has just been a good quarterback for the better part of the last 4 years now. I mean, you're going back to 2022, the last time he was elite of the elite. And it's not like it's been a slow downtick where, hey, 41 touchdowns in 2022, 35 in 2023, 32 in 2024. No, he went from 41, 27, 26, 22. That's what the good quarterbacks do in the NFL. He has been a good quarterback the last 4 years, and he's getting this because of what he did for the organization up until this point. And I can't pay a guy for what you have done to this point. You've been paid a lot of money. I've done it for you. I've given you a lot of cash. Everything is all good. I can't give you this kind of money knowing that this is the more likely the production I'm going to get from you over the course of the next 5 or 6 years.
12: Well, here's where I bring my Chicago, Indiana, Arlington Heights conversation into it. The Chiefs' new stadium is supposed to open in time for 2031. Did this come with a little notice about getting your season ticket deposit in, getting your seat licensing and all of that together? Because that's kind of where we're headed with this. And obviously, you keep expecting the salary cap to be augmented. We're seeing it go up $20 to $30 million a year. So the full anticipation of that is certainly a reality that the NFL is going, and when the Chiefs are going and metering out the good, the bad, the ugly of all of these situations that you're looking at. Well, we want Patrick Mahomes. He's going to finish here. We get it done now. It's a nice little boon for us. It's also a signal of, hey, he's healthy and ready to go. The curiosity, though, I mean, his numbers, the last couple of years, you were able to win fairly consistently, right? Not to the same level of dominance, and certainly not the pinball numbers, but you kept winning. You're winning the division, and now you bring in a running back, right? You're actually going to pay one guy to really do most of the damage, which you have not done. It's normally been an amalgam of draft picks and cast-offs that you've tried to cobble together. So it's not like he's going to go back to necessarily pinball numbers, but it is just that curiosity of how much of that new stadium and just continuity and selling that is part of the backdrop to this. It's like everything else is going to change, but we got our guy.
11: Yeah,
12: he's had a great run, and we're going to do some more. But really, he's been.
11: You make
12: great
11: those
12: for
11: phone
12: us.
11: Calls. You get those people to commit to those season tickets now.
12: We need it now, man. Get those deposits sure in, baby.
11: You make sure they have. I mean, look, it's not that I'm against extending Patrick Mahomes. Not that I'm against extending Clear. And when he's the guy setting the bar for what quarterback's getting paid, sure, I kind of get it, but. For the Chiefs, like, how is that going to age, man? I mean, how many more years of 25, 27 touchdowns in a season are you going to be able to say, oh, yeah, well, this is working great? How long until it's, boy, Mahomes' contract is killing us, man. This contract is absolutely killing us here.
12: Well, as long as they don't redo it and keep bumping it up based on the rate of inflation or your salary cap. That's it. We're not doing it again. We're not doing it. Because remember when he signed that contract a few years ago, it was eye-popping. Right, I mean that was a pretty crazy number. We're looking at nearly an average value. What was it, 50 a year, to get towards that $500 million, and everybody doing a lot of hand wringing. And then you watch the economics of the NFL and the quarterback position, wasn't quite so egregious. At least he's done something to say, hey, he's earned the $50 to $60 million. I'm not going to take the same jabs at Trevor Lawrence like you did, but go down the list of average annual value of contracts. There are plenty of guys who haven't done a damn thing that are floating around in the $50 million range on the wish and the hope that they do break through, or that inspires great confidence with a great checking account.
11: We have great confidence right now in Monsi Bolaños, who's going to tell us what's trending right now in the wide world of sports, where I wouldn't say things are getting really interesting in Madison Square Garden, but they haven't gotten worse for the Knicks in the last few minutes. Monsi.
13: No, they haven't gotten worse. And I think because of what's happening with the Knicks, you just want to be a hater on Patrick Mahomes. I think that you're just mad about that situation. So you're taking it out on Mahomes. What do you mean you can't pay him for what he's done? What do you mean, Jason?
12: Well, I do agree with that. I mean, but, it's, oh, you can do that so, by giving him a piece of land when he's done.
13: But that doesn't work That doesn't work. And why would you want your star quarterback to be in this situation or unhappy or this be a topic of conversation? It sucks, but, like, he's Patrick Mahomes, and you would not be where you are without him.
11: Yeah, sure, but he's already done that. I've paid you. You've done great, and everything is awesome.
13: Uh-huh.
11: What's the?
12: You but I mean, generally, just because you do a great job at something doesn't mean
13: but
12: I come back
13: their
12: and
13: guy.
12: Say, you know,
13: like, that's their guy. And that's the thing. It's like, now you're paying for the relationship and what we've built with the kingdom that is Chiefs dynasty. Like, that's what you're paying him for. I don't think there was another option. I feel like that's their guy. That's their guy, and they're going to keep going with him, and they obviously think he can still do it. I don't know if the New York Knicks can still do it, but they definitely have the most comebacks for me to not completely rule them out of this game. They have outscored the Spurs in third quarter, 18-9. San Antonio is up right now, 85-67, with less than 4 minutes to go in the third quarter. But in the first half, it really was all San Antonio, who is still shooting 51% from the field, but they were shooting high 60s in the first half. New York is shooting 40% from the field. Jalen Brunson doing what he can with 24 points. OG Anunoby, 22 points. When it comes to San Antonio, the leading scorer is Victor Wembanyama. He's got 19 points to go along with 8 rebounds. In Major League Baseball, a couple games going on. The Twins lead the Tigers in Detroit right now, 6-3. Bottom of the eighth inning about to start in Detroit. Rangers and Royals are tied at 4, top of the ninth there. Cubs lead the Rockies in Colorado, 1-0, bottom of the seventh. Brewers over the A's, 3-0, bottom of the sixth. While the Angels are up on the Astros, 1-0, top of the fifth inning. The Dodgers were up, but the Pirates came all the way back to defeat the Dodgers at home, 9-8. Phillies outscored the Blue Jays, 7-4. Kyle Schwarber with his 24th home run of the season. Cardinals defeated the Mets in New York, 9-2, and the White Sox just held on to take down the Braves at home 2-1. Orioles outscored the Mariners 7-2. Jackson Holiday with a grand slam. Bryce Eldridge with the grand slam as the Giants walked it off against the Nationals 11-10. And Fernando Tatis Jr. walked it off for the Padres with a home run as San Diego beat Cincinnati 5-4. Other NFL news, besides Patrick Mahomes getting paid, Colts wide receiver Alec Pierce could miss parts of training camp and maybe more as he continues to rehab from offseason ankle surgery in March. And Green Bay Packers tight end Tucker Kraft says that he's going to play in week one against Minnesota as he tries to return from a torn ACL. Back to you guys.
11: Thanks a bunch, Monty.
13: Jess.
11: 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The crown is yours. A 17-point lead right now for the Spurs. 3 minutes to go in the third quarter. The Knicks have basically cut the lead in half, but still a long way to go. Dylan Harper with a really sweet turnaround jumper to push the Spurs lead back out to 17. So we have more on this game coming up next, as well as another big story out of the NBA, because you knew we were only a few days away from LeBron James saying, wait a minute, people haven't talked about me enough. I got to make headlines during the NBA Finals. He's done that. That's next, Fox Sports Radio.
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18: There are some shows you don't want to miss.
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18: This is Covino and Rich.
19: Antonio Freeman, his son Alex Freeman, is on Team USA.
20: It all sort of ties together, yeah. Antonio Freeman said that he would give up his Super Bowl, or his Super Bowl would not mean nearly as much to him as if his son, Alex Freeman, who's on Team USA, somehow found a way to win the World Cup. And it begs the question, do you always put your kids' joy in front of your own? Do you put your family's joy in front of yours? And I can only imagine when you see some of those parents in the stands at a ball game, how much it means to them when they see their kid make their major league debut. Or you see Jalen Brunson's dad horsing around with Patrick Ewing on the, you know, court side, and they call over Jalen just to mess with him. Like, if your kid's out there and you know you've seen him play from the time he was 4 or 5 years old, I almost feel like that would mean more than your own accolades.
19: I'm not too surprised by this for two reasons. First of all, we're talking about a Super Bowl, and the other one's an international World Cup victory for Team USA. Like, the level of international pride is just a little more immense to me when it comes to that, even though we're bigger football, American football fans, right? So I understand that. I think it's bigger worldwide. But it's also his kid, so it's like a two-pronged doozy of, yeah, all you want as a parent is your kid's happiness. And that's not to downplay his own victories or whatever, but I would want to see my kid happy. I think.
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24: Brendan Sorsby, he's eligible to play. The NCAA is going to appeal that decision, and we'll see how this whole thing plays out. But I find it hard to believe that nobody within Texas Tech, whether it's the AD, the head coach, like nobody within the program has pulled anybody else aside and been like, hey, man, this is an awful look. Like, the Big 12 had this spirited conference call yesterday to discuss all this. It feels like Texas Tech and everybody else, it doesn't matter the conference you're in, the involvement you have within college football or college sports, looks at this and goes, this is a really terrible look for the program. Why would they go this hard in the paint, so to speak, to defend him unless they were like, we've got to pay him the $5 million regardless, so let's at least get him to play and get him on the field.
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20: Cool move. 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
12: Yeah.
11: Coming down to the end of the third quarter, and a near 30-point Spurs lead is down to 15. OG Anunoby with a big bucket. It's a 90-75 lead for the Spurs right now with 30 seconds to go in the third quarter. Garden starting to come alive, but a long way to go here in the fourth for the Knicks if they're going to come back and turn this into something. But coming out of second half, we talked about the flagrant that Wemby got, and it seemed like it's been a different Knicks team since that moment. But, you know, you can only get down 30 before you realize, okay, maybe that's a little bit too much to try to come back. But it is a 15-point lead right now, 33 seconds left to go in the third quarter. We have a fourth. At least the fourth quarter, the beginning of the fourth quarter, Mike Harmon, people will tune in.
12: Yeah, I mean,
11: at least there's going to be that. Hey, well, the Knicks cut it to 15. Oh, I can tune back in and watch. Okay, that's great. We'll do that.
12: I mean, you're still hoping for some level of chaos to unfold. Either they continue this crazy-ass comeback, or it starts to go south, and the Knicks empty the bench, and then Wemby has to sprint to the Spurs bench as fast as he can.
11: Yeah.
12: Because you'll be trying to figure out which guy did they order the code red. Which guy's the enforcer?
11: But before we get back to that, we're going to bring you the play of the day. And the play of the day, of course, is brought to you by TireRack.com. 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Well, we head to Major League Baseball for a finish that, well, hey, if the Knicks can draw inspiration from any game today, it was the Nationals and the Giants. The Nationals led the Giants after 7.5 innings, 9-1. Well, Giants got 5 in the 8th. Okay, it's 9-6. Made it interesting. Nationals got a run in the 9th to make it 10-6. Okay, fine, 10-6. Hey, great last inning here. And then the Giants walk it off thanks to this home run.
0: Bases loaded, nobody out. The pitch. Swing, and there's a high drive down the right field line, deep into the corner. It's a grand slam! I can't believe it! The 21-year-old Eldridge has electrified Oracle Park. It's a game-ending grand slam!
11: Giants radio on the call. Bryce Eldridge, a grand slam. Make it 5 in the 8th for the Giants, and then 5 more in the 9th. To win this game 11-10, just absolutely outstanding. I mean, look, and I'm looking at this and going, okay, like 9-1 in the 8th, is that like being down by 28 at halftime? Like, is that the same? How does that relate, Mike Harmon? How can I relate this Giants comeback to the Knicks? Can I do it?
12: Well, since Frostburg's not here to throw pens, knives, or anything else at me, look at what happened with the Dodgers. They had a huge lead on the woeful Pirates and gave it up. So, I mean, miracles do happen.
11: Yeah.
12: Well, Ohtani robbed of a home run earlier, eventually hits a home run, gives up three runs in his 6 2/3 innings pitch. But, you know, you always got to, you know, keep hope alive, right? We do it all the time. We use the Shawshank for better or for worse. This time we'll actually use it for the better. For you, there's still 12 minutes of basketball. For Eldridge, 21 years old, he'll turn 22 in October, hitting about 300. And a big fly there. The Giants looking for any signs of life and hope for a future. There's your guy.
11: Yep. So, again, congratulations to the Giants. Huge come from behind. Just, you know, try to get, you know, Giants, the baseball Giants, used to play in New York a long time ago.
12: Wow,
11: New York Giants, New York Knicks. Maybe.
12: You want to use the little Giants?
11: No. I found out that the Giants actually had guys in the lineup today named Brunson and Towns and Anunoby. I don't know if you know that or not.
12: Oh,
11: they had 3, 4, 5 for them today. Yeah.
12: The New York Giants have like 15 people on that call sheet of celebrities there at the Garden today.
11: Yeah.
12: You know, yesterday we got a bonus play of the day because, you know, call up, walk off home run, White Sox now in first place after beating the Braves today. So when he said, hey, we go to Major League Baseball, I'm like, it's all about me. It's like, and then you play the Giants.
11: Look, it's great. You guys have been a great story,
12: it's
11: man.
12: Great, yeah.
11: You guys have been a great story. But that's a pretty good walk off.
12: No, it's fantastic.
11: Sure. I mean, come on, man. Don't you want to be? When's the next time we're going to get to play a Giants highlight? Frostburg's driving in right now. We're not, get rid of that play from the system. We're not playing a San Francisco Giants highlight ever again.

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13: 5.7 left. No timeouts remaining. Ananobi is handed the ball. Finds Brunson at midcourt.
2: Launches a straight on three. Missed it short. Tip by Ananobi. He put it in. Ananobi put it in.

0: 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There are some shows you don't want to miss.
1: This is going to be fun.
0: And there are some shows you can't miss.
1: Let's not overreact.
0: This is Covino and Rich.
1: Antonio Freeman, his son Alex Freeman, is on Team USA.
2: It also ties together, yeah. Antonio Freeman said that he would give up his Super Bowl, or his Super Bowl would not mean nearly as much to him as if his son, Alex Freeman, who's on Team USA, somehow found a way to win the World Cup. And it begs the question, do you always put your kids' joy in front of your own? Do you put your family's joy in front of yours? And I can only imagine when you see some of those parents in the stands at a ball game, how much it means to them when they see their kid make their major league debut. Or you see Jalen Brunson's dad horsing around with Patrick Ewing on the, you know, court side, and they call over Jalen just to mess with him. Like, if your kid's out there and you know you've seen him play from the time he was 4 or 5 years old, I almost feel like that would mean more than your own accolades.
1: I'm not too surprised by this for two reasons. First of all, we're talking about a Super Bowl, and the other one's an international World Cup victory for Team USA. Like, the level of international pride is just a little more immense to me when it comes to that, even though we're bigger football, American football fans, right? So I understand that. I think it's bigger worldwide. But it's also his kid, so it's like a two-pronged doozy of, yeah, all you want as a parent is your kid's happiness. And that's not to downplay his own victories or whatever, but I would want to see my kid happy. I think.
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6: Stu Gotts vehemently pointed at the TV, super excited, because
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7: 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I mean, Jeremy Lin, I understand. 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Linsanity, done, Taylor. 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
6: 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He is definitely a Pacer before he's a Knicks.
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0: and here's what you need to know.
1: The New York Knicks are one win away from an NBA Finals championship. They just completed the greatest comeback in NBA Finals history as they were down 29 and came all the way back to defeat the Spurs 107-106. OG Anunoby had the tip in after a Jalen Brunson miss that gave New York the lead with 1.2 seconds left. Here is Knicks head coach Mike Brown on that shot.
2: Unbelievable. You know, tip, how he had to control it and tip it in from. I mean, like I said, you know, that has to be the most iconic shot in the history of New York basketball. I mean, I'm not you guys. You guys know better than me. But it was just unbelievable.
1: Game 5 will be back in San Antonio on Saturday. In baseball, the A's defeated the Brewers 4-3. Angels over the Astros 3-2. Rockies walked it off.

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7: What a comeback for the New York Knicks.
8: 5.7 left. No timeouts remaining. Ananobi is handed the ball. Finds Brunson at midcourt. Launches a straight on three. Missed it short. Tip by Ananobi. He put it in. Ananobi put it in. The Knicks take the lead with 1.2 to go. Ananobi
9: out of
8: nowhere.
7: You heard it on the Knicks radio network. They were down 29 and came back all the way to defeat the Spurs 107 to 106. Ananobi ended with 33 points. Jalen Brunson was a leading scorer with 36 points. New York now leads the series 3-1, and Game 5 will be back in San Antonio on Saturday. In Major League Baseball, the A's defeated the Brewers 4-3. White Sox held on against the Braves 2-1. Chicago is now in first place in the AL Central. And the Pirates came all the way back to defeat the Dodgers at home 9-8. I'm Monsi Bolaños.
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10: The New York Knicks are one win away from an NBA championship after completing the greatest comeback in NBA Finals history. They were down 29 but came all the way back to defeat the Spurs 107-106. OG Anunoby had the tip in after a Jalen Brunson miss that gave New York the lead with 1.2 seconds left. Anunoby also hit 7 threes and ended with 33 points. Brunson was the leading scorer of the game with 36 points. Game 5 will be on Saturday back in San Antonio. The Stanley Cup Final continues on Thursday with Game 5 between the Hurricanes and the Golden Knights. The puck is set to drop at 8 Eastern and the series is tied at 2 apiece. The FIFA World Cup also starts on Thursday with two matches out of Group A. First, Mexico takes on South Africa at 3 Eastern. Then South Korea takes on Czechia at 10 Eastern. And in baseball, the White Sox held on 2-1 against the Braves. Chicago is now in first place in the AL Central. I'm Monty Bolaños.
11: Roll it, please.
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making it rain again and again and again. Welcome in the beginning of another, yet another hour of the Ben Maller Show. We are in the air everywhere. Besties, as we avoid the grotesque goblins that are out there, coast to coast, border to border, and beyond, on the vast and forcefully powerful microphones of FSR,

0: Ozzy Wiles will be happy about that. And next up is Koopa Loop. We're spinning the hopper. And
1: come on, number one, number one, number one.
0: All right, and
1: they're not. They're
0: oh
1: not
0: my God, Coop! You got number one.
1: Yeah. Yeah.
0: Did you cheat? What are the freaking odds you would get number one, you schmuck?
1: Argentina, let's go, Messi!
0: Oh no! Ah, oh, how do you do that, dude? That's
1: defending
0: cool,
1: champs,
0: man.
1: Let's go!
0: All right, shut up. Here we go. My last pick. Here we go. I've got number 42. That sounds terrible. What is number 42?
1: Number 42 is Spain. That actually is not terrible.
0: That's not bad?
1: No, they're the number two ranked. They're actually ranked higher than Argentina.
2: Are you serious?
1: Yes.
2: Seriously, all right. Ben?
0: I said freaking Hopper. What do you want me to? I don't know. I literally know nothing about soccer. I will pretend to be an expert. I know nothing. All right, 2% chance. That is two rounds in. You feel pretty good for you got Ghana, so that's good. Not gonorrhea. You got the Ghana. What else did you get? You got the other team.
3: Morocco.
1: That's right, Morocco. Right.
0: And again, it's the way this works.
3: I like Morocco, yes. But I'm hoping it's good. I know nothing about soccer.
0: Well, now you can watch the World Cup, and we don't either. That's the whole point of the bit. The whole point of the bit is we know nothing about soccer, and that's the fun of the bit. And so we'll do it, and then it's Team Ben, Team Coop, Team Lorena, and then 2% chance, and Hollering James representing the people. So that'll be the callers, the people that listen to the show. So there you go. All right, thank you. 2% chance there in Alabama. We'll do this each hour on the hour. Why not? What the F? We have Mallory, third degree straight ahead. Here is the Insta trivia. And we'll go back to basketball. Everyone buzzing on the Spurs choke job against the Knicks. Greatest choke job in NBA history. And New York, the beneficiary of that generosity by San Antonio. So New York's OG Anunoby, the hero with that tip in, also the block shot. Well, OG Anunoby's averaging 23.8 points with an efficient field goal percentage of 73%. That is the highest effective field goal percentage, if you will, ever in the finals for a player scoring 20 or more points per game. The highest ever is by blank. All right. Again, so New York's OG Anunoby averaging 23.8 points per game with an effective field goal percentage of 73%, the highest effective field goal percentage ever in the finals for a player scoring 20 or more points is by blank. That is the Insta trivia, the answer. And we'll get to Maller to the third degree, and we will do it next. However, looky here. It is the B block. What hour is it? Let's see, 1 hour.
3: Number two.
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7: 5.7 left. No timeouts remaining. Ananobi is handed the ball. Finds Brunson at midcourt. Launches a straight on three. Missed it short. Tip by Ananobi. He put it in. Ananobi put it in. The Knicks take the lead with 1.2 to go. Ananobi
8: out of
7: nowhere.
6: You heard it on the Knicks radio network. They were down 29 and came back all the way to defeat the Spurs 107 to 106. Ananobi ended with 33 points. Jalen Brunson was the leading scorer with 36 points. New York now leads the series 3-1, and Game 5 will be back in San Antonio on Saturday. In Major League Baseball, the A's defeated the Brewers 4-3. White Sox held on against the Braves 2-1. Chicago is now in first place in the AL Central. And the Pirates came all the way back to defeat the Dodgers at home 9-8. I'm Monty Bolaños.
9: Maller Militia, are you ready?
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4: What a comeback for the New York Knicks.
5: 5.7 left. No timeouts remaining. Ananobi is handed the ball. Finds Brunson at midcourt. Launches a straight on three. Missed it short. Tip by Ananobi. He put it in. Ananobi put it in. The Knicks take the lead with 1.2 to go. Ananobi out of nowhere.
4: You heard it on the Knicks radio network. They were down 29 and came back all the way to defeat the Spurs 107 to 106. Ananobi ended with 33 points. Jalen Brunson was a leading scorer with 36 points. New York now leads the series 3-1, and Game 5 will be back in San Antonio on Saturday. In Major League Baseball, the A's defeated the Brewers 4-3. White Sox held on against the Braves 2-1. Chicago is now in first place in the AL Central. And the Pirates came all the way back to defeat the Dodgers at home 9-8. I'm Monty Bolaños.
2: Ben freaking Mallett. 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
6: They're being silly in Philly. Welcome in the beginning of another hour of the Ben Maller Show. We are in the air everywhere. Believe it or not, another hour is upon us. One after another, as we are comrades in insomnia. And we pump up the old metabolism coast to coast, border to border, and beyond on the vast and ludicrously powerful microphones of FSR emanating live from the prophecy, the self-fulfilling prophecy, guaranteed human, the world-famous Fox Sports Radio studios where Danny DeVito, our favorite trash man there in Boston, and Dave the Trash Man, who's also our favorite. We love those guys. 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

0: I guess they kind of split. They did factually split in New York, but they got to go home and do what they couldn't do in the first two games. And I don't know if they can, Mark. I don't know if their soul's gone. I don't know if they can return to the defensive team, the defensive stalwart that they were for the first few games of really the playoffs. Because it hasn't, in my opinion, Mark, the Spurs defense has not shown up the way that it did in the series against OKC in this series yet.
1: Well, I think there are far more scores on the Knicks team. I mean, you have to give credit where credit's due. Who's the scorer for, who's the guy that you can count on for Oklahoma City that's not named SGA?
0: Yeah, I mean, if anything, it'd be like Alex Caruso, but I get the point you're making because Chet Holmgren did nothing in Game 7. So, the Spurs, to me, we can talk all day about how I don't think the Knicks have seen a team as tough as the Spurs on defense, but I could flip it right around and say the same thing about I don't think the Spurs have faced an offense like the Knicks. And I think that's kind of what we're seeing here. The offense, the better offense is winning, Mark. They say defense wins championships. Iffy in this series. At least it looks that way.
1: Well,
0: because the offensive team is the Knicks.
1: I don't buy that theory. That's an old theory. You know, when's the last, I mean, seriously, you find me a sport where it's defense that wins championships recently. Look at the Dodgers, their juggernaut of Freeman and Betts and all those bats. They can score 10 runs any night. In basketball now, it has been a scoring league since Steph took Golden State to a title. This isn't the Pistons of the early part of the century or the Pistons of last century. You know, you look at hockey now, you've got to be able to, hockey's probably the one team where a goaltender can steal it. But even in this series, we have two defensive teams. What are they doing? They're scoring at an unprecedented rate.
0: Yes.
1: And in football, if you don't have a quarterback, you don't win. Defense, that is a 20th century phrase that is does not apply to this century. It does not.
0: But it still
1: not.
0: Gets thrown around. That's the problem, maybe.
1: Okay. I don't know by whom. Because I think you're living in a world where if you're hearing those people, ignore them. Quarterbacks win championships in football. Basketball is a make-miss league. Hockey, you need a power play now. And football, you better have a quarterback. And you know, baseball, yeah, you need pitching, but you better be able to hit the ball. I mean, the stars of the game, you know, the Yankees, Aaron Judge, if he doesn't hit, they don't win. You know, the Dodgers are stacked with bats. So I don't buy the defense wins championship theories. That is not a 21st century method to win. It might win in the regular season.
0: If there were going to be a series to prove that wrong, this is it. Because the Spurs going into the series had every defensive metric covered. They had the whole thing clocked. And all the Saber metrics and the advanced analytics had the Spurs winning the series, and so did I, right? But the Knicks just outscore the Spurs, point blank, period. They get to that 105 point mark, and we talked about that at the beginning of the series, Mark. All the Knicks seemingly have to do is score 105 points, and they're going to win games, eventually win the series.
1: Brunson was amazing down the stretch once again. The Knicks, Ananobi has been the unsung, I don't even know about unsung hero anymore, because obviously he had the tip last night that won the game for them, and Ananobi was the guy throughout the game when they needed buckets, because Brunson didn't get much done again until the fourth quarter, and then Brunson turned it on. Some in the third, mostly in the fourth, because without Towns again, and he was, you know, I did not think they could win with Towns not scoring more than 17 points. They did it. He was not a part of their offense really last night. They made a change to put the second ball handler in the second half. I think that freed up Brunson a lot. So,
0: well, this was the first game, Mark, that I definitively thought that Victor Wembanyama was better than Karl-Anthony Towns. And look what happened. I know it's just a 1-point game, but still, those kinds of things matter, man. Like the Knicks defense gave the Spurs a clinic in the final, really the whole second half. But I would say the final 5 minutes, the Knicks defense turned on and said, hey, we can do this defense thing too.
1: Well, you know, it's a point we've talked about on this show for quite a while. Defense is effort and good. We usually talk about this for the college game. that teams that don't play great defense that can score can then amp up their defense because it's an effort thing. But I'm not going to buy this Nick defense last night. This was the Spurs running an offense that was horrendous.
0: You put more on the coach than the players.
1: Put it on the Spurs completely, but I'm not giving the Knicks this, oh my gosh, they played great defense in the second half. The Spurs offense was abysmal.
0: No, that's fair.
1: Missed threes in a row. That's where you give credit. To me, you don't. This is not the Knicks defense. They just came down and shot the ball.
0: Right. Yeah, and that to me is where you can look at Mitch Johnson and say, hey, make some adjustments. But it's also markets that weird dichotomy because you're in the NBA Finals. You made it to where you are by playing a certain way. So there is sort of a culture shock when all of a sudden what you've been doing, which has been working all season long and all playoffs long, suddenly isn't. And the Spurs ultimately had no plan B. And a lot of these teams that make it this far into the season don't need one.
1: Well, I'm not trying to pick on you. I'm not, and I don't want to do that. But their plan is to play defense. So their plan isn't to shoot 8 missed threes in a row. I mean, yeah. I'm not making excuses for the Spurs. It was a horrendous effort. We'll have plenty to talk about, Miller and Moulton.
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6: 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This is a Wink traffic update.
7: Good morning and heads up for drivers on I-75 this morning. We're tracking a crash southbound near Luckett Road in Fort Myers. One lane is blocked and we're still seeing about 4 miles of backups through the area. The good news is traffic continues to move and those delays are starting to ease as crews work to clear the scene. We're also watching a vehicle crash near Gunnery Road South and 8th Street Southwest in Lehigh Acres, where drivers should expect some slowdowns. We're going to continue to monitor both of these trouble spots and bring you the latest throughout the morning. Keeping Southwest Florida on the move, I'm Maria Regina Mendoza with Wink Traffic.
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20: 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That's 21000. And now, here's David Moulton.
1: Miller and Moulton. After a historic game four in the NBA, the Knicks look as if they're going to get their first championship since the early 70s. Up 3-1 in the series, it goes back to San Antonio. Now they just have to close it out. If you're a Spurs fan, you can point to a lot of reasons why they can come back. They outplayed the Knicks last night for long stretches of the game. And should they be able to learn from what happened last night? Obviously. I'm sure the Atlanta Falcons would like another crack at New England. But this is a game that I think you referenced something, Trent, but didn't say it, so I will say it for you. You don't know if you're going to get back to this point.
0: Yeah.
1: There are no guarantees. You know, Denver's had the best player in the league for a while. They won
0: Great
1: a championship.
0: Example.
1: They've not been back to the final since.
0: Haven't even been back and lost one. That's the thing. I mean, the Spurs right now, they feel great about their future. But I love where you're going here, Mark, because you cannot take these things for granted. And it seems like in a series where we've had four close games for one way or another, whether it's close throughout or it's close in the box score, right? The Spurs, there's no way that they're not punching themselves this morning, Mark.
1: Oh, this was the longest flight of their lives.
0: Has to be.
1: That bus ride to the airport and that flight home were probably some of the most silent times most of these guys have been around. Because I think the guys that wanted to talk were probably afraid to. This is where, you know, as a coach, I don't know what you do. Do you get in the bus and say, you know, hey, guys, forget about it. We got to move past it. We'll talk about it tomorrow. But I can't imagine there was much said on the bus and not a whole hell of a lot said between when wheels up and wheels down on the private flight back home. Because
0: Can I throw something at you? Harrison Barnes is on the San Antonio Spurs. He is probably the most seasoned guy that actually gets time on the court on that roster, okay? And he is a part of the 15-16 Warriors that won 73 games, blew a 3-1 lead. If there's anybody that can get into the Spurs' heads and right the ship, it might be him. And I know it sounds like I'm grasping at straws because that's what you have to do at this point if you're down 3-1 in the series to a Knicks team that, yes, they've looked good, but not necessarily better than you. It's just you have been terrible in the biggest spots. And maybe Harrison Barnes can get through to these guys. That's my only thought right now, Mark.
1: Okay, if you say so, because I'm trying to, so far I've gone through three games. Let me get through all of this, and I apologize for doing this on air, but he's played about 20 minutes in the series.
0: Yeah.
1: So,
0: that's what I'm saying, Mark.
1: He can tell them what it's like to win a championship, but maybe today in the meeting he can talk about it. Was he a part of the Golden State team that blew the 3-1 lead?
0: Yes.
1: Okay. Then maybe
0: he went to Sacramento, I believe.
1: Maybe today he can speak to them in the meeting. I don't think I'm just telling you, I've been around teams that have lost. There wasn't any talking done last night. They weren't trying to fix this last night because no one wanted to hear it. They got to fix it today. They got to get in the meeting rooms. They got to figure out what they did. But, you know, in listening to Brunson after the game, what did he talk about? We got to act like it's 0-0. We got to figure out what we did wrong. The one thing about this series where experience over youth has been apparent, the Spurs have had a double-digit lead after the first quarter in every single game. They have jumped out. They have been the team that's been ready every night. So you can't fault them for going into the game without a plan. But this
0: that's a hell of a stat because it really does go to show that you can have the game plan that is going to win the game, but then if you don't stick to it, you know what I mean? Like, they've jumped out, like you said, Mark, every single game they've been ready. And they've looked good in the first halves, not even just the first quarters, of this series. But then things crumble pretty quickly.
1: Well,
0: and it's embarrassing.
1: You've argued with me about this for a week and a half, but I've told you, and I still believe it, and we saw it last night, fatigue is part of this. Whether it's physical or what Tim Hardaway said on the show yesterday, that it's mental. This team has fallen apart. They've gotten worse as the game's gone on. They have played more basketball than they've ever played in their lives in one season. And they're young. There's a 20-year-old, a 22-year-old, a 23-year-old playing against grown men. It is wearing on them. And they are running out of gas as the game goes on. They've been beaten in the fourth quarter now over and over again.
0: Everyone wants to talk about the seven-game series in the Western Conference Finals because that was the heavyweight, that was the defending champs, and you beat them. You took them down. I think that Timberwolves series, Mark, was just as physical, every bit as challenging. And now when we're talking about this, where the Spurs have a little bit more on the odometer than the Knicks do, that has to get brought up. It's part of the story. And I thought they could handle it a lot better than they have, quite frankly.
1: Well, they have, unfortunately for the Spurs, they've gotten worse as the game's gone on. Last night was a combination of horrific offense, bad coaching. I put this on Mitch Johnson. You've got to stop this. They shot 8 threes in a row in the third quarter and missed them all. They were up by 29 points at one point in this game, 26 at the half. And they didn't even work the ball around. They didn't run an offense. They came down within 8-10 seconds of the shot clock and are firing up threes. At some point, he's got to slow that down. Whether it's a timeout, whether it's saying work the ball, get the ball down low, pass the ball, drive, beat a man.
0: I hear you because that should have been something that happened was, hey, guys, let's slow this down for a second. I don't know what you're hanging on to those timeouts for. I get all that. But also, 30 points in the second half. That's not on the coach.
1: No, but it's not all on the coach. But the fact that they were just shooting and not driving is that you have a young team. And, you know, the other part is that Fox had got the steal late and he doesn't dribble it out. He did not need to score there. They are up by a point. When he shot that, I was stunned. I'm peeling off. I yelled it at the TV. I'm like, what? And it gets blocked. You don't need to score there. Here's the thing. They're up one. If he runs that around and gets the clock lower, I don't even know if they get the ball across half court. I mean, that, you know, they can call the timeout and inbound at half court, but they are in a tough spot.
0: Yeah. There's no doubt what the right play would have been, which you're exactly right, would be run the clock down. Because let's not act like the Spurs haven't been in tight games in this series alone, right? So where they've, I don't want to say collapse, but not made the right plays late. So this is kind of where you see true colors starting to show, if you know what I mean.
1: Think about it. In the series against Oklahoma City, we had two good games. Two. Game one went to overtime. Game seven was tight.
0: It was a seven-game series. I've never seen anything like it. It was a seven-game series that was bookended by good games, and the rest were blowouts. Was crazy.
1: They have not played in games like this. They don't understand what being in a tight game is. They have choked in these situations. And their best player has choked in these situations. He had a bad turnover in game one that was costly. He had a turnover in game two that probably prevented, at the very least, the game from going to overtime. And last night, in a key situation, he missed a pair of free throws. Miller and Moulton.
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22: 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This is a Wink traffic update.
23: Good morning and heads up for drivers on I-75 this morning. We're tracking a crash southbound near Luckett Road in Fort Myers. One lane is blocked and we're still seeing about 4 miles of backups through the area. The good news is traffic continues to move and those delays are starting to ease as crews work to clear the scene. We're also watching a vehicle crash near Gunnery Road South and 8th Street Southwest in Lehigh Acres, where drivers should expect some slowdowns. We're going to continue to monitor both of these trouble spots and bring you the latest throughout the morning. Keeping Southwest Florida on the move, I'm Maria Regina Mendoza with Wink Traffic.
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5: David will be back on Monday. At least that's what he's telling me. 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In the meantime, Trent Bally doing a great job filling in. 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The Pelican Roofing of Florida text line is open. You can get a hold of us at 21000. Text the keyword Miller to 21000. Your thoughts on last night's game. We'll get onto the Brandon Sorsby case again. The coach of Texas Tech spoke. Boy, was he ever eloquent. We'll play that for you coming up. 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Pat Kerwin to talk the NFL. 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That's on Thursdays. Every week at 8 o'clock in the offseason. So we'll talk to Pat today. And the radio voice of the Stanley Cup playoffs, John Forslund, at 8:38 to get us ready for Game 5 tonight back in Raleigh. Right now, it is time for
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6: I see Mark's already sitting back, waiting patiently to see how I do, taking a stab at the starting five. It is a lot more work than I thought it would be. However, I do think I'm prepared. Let me know at the end how I did. NBA Finals. I cannot believe what we just watched last night, Mark. The Spurs score 30 total points in the second half of game 4. The Knicks take a 3-1 lead. 30 points in any half of any game of basketball is horrendous, let alone in a pretty much do-or-die spot, a quasi-elimination game. They don't get it done. The Spurs make zero adjustments. To have a 30-point lead, or near a 30-point lead, and choke it away, wow. Jalen Brunson did drop 36 points for the Knicks. OG Anunoby with 33 on just 15 shot attempts. And that's pretty much the story, because Karl Anthony Towns was held to 13 points. And Mark and I talked earlier this week about how Karl Anthony Towns probably needs to be the best big man on the floor for the Knicks to win. He was not last night, and the Knicks won. Do the math. Mike Brown, in my opinion, coach circles around Mitch Johnson, something Mark Miller texted myself and Felipe about last night. MLB. The Arizona Diamondbacks get shut out by the Miami Marlins 8-0. Game was 1 in the 4th. The Marlins scored 6 of their runs in that inning. Kyle Stowers is the hero with 3 RBI. Cardinals beat the Mets 9-2. That's for you, Moulton. Get well soon. Out hit them 11-3, the Cardinals did. That's pretty much the story there. The Rays keep on winning, Mark. Unless they're playing the Detroit Tigers, they win. They capture their 40th win of the season, beating the Red Sox 7-5. They out-hit the Sox 13-6 to stave off a 4-run 8th inning for Boston. Tampa gets the win nonetheless. The Angels use the 10th inning to beat the Houston Astros. Jose Siri walks it off for L.A. There you go, Angels fans. The A's fill in the blank for what city they play for, what city they represent. They get closer to 500. They beat the Milwaukee Brewers 4-3. Minnesota Twins win their 31st game of the season by beating the Tigers 6-4. Byron Buxton the homer in that one. Hammers his 20th home run of the season. Tigers can't overcome it. Rockies take down the Cubs. We talked about the Cubs a little bit yesterday. They lose 3-2 to one of the worst teams in baseball, Mark. The Rangers use extras to overcome the Royals. A double and a bases-loaded walk score two late runs for Texas, and they win it 6-4. Back to the AL East, the Yankees take the Guardians down 8-4. Jazz Chisholm leads the way with 3 RBI. I know you Miami Marlins fans know about that guy named Jazz. Giants beat the Nationals 11-10, a high-scoring affair, but the Giants score 5 runs in each of the final 2 innings. That's the difference there. Padres outlast the Reds 5-4. Fernando Tatis Jr. was the hero, walked it off in the 9th, just his 2nd home run of the season. Phillies and Orioles each score 7 to win over the Mariners and Blue Jays. And in the NFL, we have a little bit of NFL news. Jalen Hurts briefly addressed the A.J. Brown saga, if you want to even call it that, because he didn't really say anything at all. He just said, yeah, it is what it is. Moving on. But the bigger news, Patrick Mahomes' contract is restructured. The Chiefs add 2 years, so he is now signed through 2033. And Mark, I'm curious now, do you think Patrick Mahomes just reached a situation where he wants more after a season of not winning? I mean, it's easy to say you're going to take a pay cut when you're not winning, and then you go through a season like the Chiefs just did.
5: I think that, I mean, this is more of a sports report than an opinion segment, but Trent, he wants to get paid in line with what the top quarterbacks get paid. We talked about this with Baker Mayfield when we brought it up earlier in the week. But Patrick Mahomes is not, I don't even know if he's in the top 10 as far as quarterbacks getting paid. The man is the best quarterback in the game. He didn't lose. He got hurt last year. I mean, so he wants to be paid appropriately. I don't think that there's anything wrong with a guy wanting to get what he deserves. So he's just now in line with the money he should make. That's all. It's pretty simple to me.
6: It is simple to me as well. World Cup gets underway today?
5: Tonight. Yeah, tonight.
6: Tonight.
5: That's, hey, you don't really answer that one. That really isn't a question. San Diego?
6: I've got it on my phone. I'm reading the date. I'm like, oh, that's tonight. Okay, but the World Cup gets underway. 3 host nations. We talked with FIFA expert
5: Glenn Davis.
6: Thank you for the reminder. Glenn, not Big Baby Davis. Glenn Davis. We talked to him about the FIFA World Cup. That gets underway tonight. Check it out for your listening pleasure anywhere you find your podcasts. And finally, the NHL Finals, the Stanley Cup Final. Singular, not plural. Gets back underway tonight. Mark, who you got tonight?
5: Carolina.
6: Any reason why?
5: The big question tonight for the game is who will play in goal for Carolina. Bussey with the win. I would assume that Bussey would start. Rod Brindamore has not said anything. Frederik Andersen missed the last game. They said a healthy scratch. Now, is he actually injured? Nick Kiprios thinks he's injured, was on the show earlier this week.
6: Yes, he was. So time will tell what happens there. Who's in goal? That's the big question, as Mark just laid out. And I'm counting them up on my fingers, Mark. That was 5. I at least got you 5. I don't know how great I did. A lot of baseball, per usual. No more tennis to talk about. And the Stanley Cup Final gets back underway tonight. And at 14 minutes before the hour, that was the starting 5. And I have a good feeling that Mark will be taking it back over tomorrow.
5: There's no doubt there. For as much as you wanted to talk the first 2 segments, you looked like you were at a loss for words when the segment was completely yours. But RBC in golf today, the Canadian Open gets underway, the last tournament before the U.S. Open next week at Shinnecock Hills. Many of the top players are taking the week off. But Matt Fitzpatrick playing among others, as far as the top level players. So that gets going today north of the border on the PGA Tour. A couple of other things from baseball last night, just in case you were wondering. Some history was made last night in baseball because the Red Sox last night became the first team since 1901 to have their first three hitters in their order strike out in their first three at-bats of the game. It hadn't happened in 125 years, and it happened last night as the Rays sweep the Red Sox. The other big news from a baseball standpoint last night, we talked about this, with the Guardians being swept by the New York Yankees, the White Sox were winners last night. And with that win, the first place team in the American League Central is now the Chicago White Sox. They're up a half a game on the Guardians, a team that had lost over 120 games just a couple of seasons ago, is now turned it around, and they are in first place. One of the things they did last night that was pretty wild is they had Bob Costas and Steve Stone broadcast the game. It was a throwback broadcast from days gone by. So not only did they do the game, they were able to get a win, and the White Sox now in first place. Still with just five teams in the American League over 500, but the White Sox now with the lead over the Guardians. The Rangers have closed the gap. In the West, they're a game below 500, just two games behind the Mariners. Other than that, the Blue Jays have just kind of gone back and forth. They're still three games below 500, but right now, the Rangers at 33-34 are the final wild card team in the American League.
6: Can we take a quick minute to just talk about the throwback broadcast? Did you get to catch any of that? Did you see any of it online?
5: Not a second of it. I'm aware that it happened, okay. but I did not. I mean, I didn't do a lot of baseball last night because it was your job. Two, I did enough to know that if we weren't ready, I could fill in a few minutes because we got that starting. It's something to try to get to 10 to the hour, isn't it?
6: It is, and it's funny. It made me laugh as I was doing it because I actually practiced, Mark. I rehearsed, and I timed myself out, and I knew that I wasn't going to have a full segment's worth, and it makes me laugh because there are times where David nearly runs out of time.
5: So Trent's rehab start on the starting five is complete. You can give Trent a grade at 21,000. The Pelican Roofing of Florida text line, feel free to make your comments. If they're not too mean, I may read them later in the show. We will talk some college football coming up. The head coach of Texas Tech spoke yesterday about the Sorsby case, and it is, to me, remarkable. There's just no other way to put it. What they are getting into with this and the lengths that Texas Tech is going to defend this young man, I have a lot of questions for you, Trent. I have a lot of questions for our audience. I've listened to many people speak about this. I definitely have had my opinion, and I'm not sympathetic towards him. I am not sympathetic towards Texas Tech. However, there are many that find the sport of college football to be incredibly hypocritical right now because everybody's in bed with the gamblers, and now we're trying to throw out someone who's addicted to gambling. I'm one of them. I do not change my opinion on this whatsoever. Just because, I mean, they've been taking alcohol money. They take everybody's money. That's the way, if you're allowed to advertise and you're in business to make money, you take your money from just about anyone. I guess you can draw.
6: Think about the precedent they're starting, Mark. That's my thing. That's my problem with this. They're setting a precedent right now that is only going to get worse. Because, like you said, there's a lot more Sorsbys than we know about. And I guess I'm excited's the wrong word. I'm interested to see how often this type of case comes back to light at other schools.
5: Well, they're changing the precedent, Trent. That's the one thing. The precedent's been set. If you gamble on the sport that you're in, you're thrown out of the sport. You find me an example where that's not been the case. It was that's never fair. The case in baseball. It was not the case that there are players that are thrown out of leagues for gambling. In college football, apparently, they've set a new precedent. Gamble, and we'll let you play as long as you can get a judge to see your case. This is horrendous to me. The questions I, and again, we've talked about it. We've given our opinions. I don't want to go backward. I would like to advance this story forward. It's something on Miller and Moulton we've always tried to do. So I have a couple of new takes. We'll play the sound from McGuire, the coach at Texas Tech. We'll get into that as well coming up. Mentioned Pat Kerwin on the show at 8 a.m. to talk the NFL today. We can talk about the Mahomes contract. We want to talk about the Baker Mayfield extension that has not happened yet. He needs a new deal. I want to see where Pat thinks he should be paid and also talk about, does it have to get done before they open camp in July? Those are some of the things going on in the NFL. A.J. Brown mentioned, we didn't really talk about it much this week, but A.J. Brown basically saying he went to the media. He had no problem leaking things to the media because he thought it made the team play better. How many players do you think do that? So plenty to talk about with Pat Kerwin coming up. John Forslund to preview game five. The Canes and Vegas are tied at two games apiece. Had a great talk with Nick Kiprios about that series. He's really on Eichel for Vegas to get his act together. You know, Eichel hit a crossbar late in that game that would have tied it. He's had chances, has not buried them. To me, Aho for Carolina also has to get going. So plenty to talk about with Pat and John, but when we come back, we will jump into college football. College football has a spot right now that has the sports world divided. Media members saying Texas Tech is not, you know, that the rest of college football is being hypocritical, not Texas Tech. We'll discuss next, Miller and Moulton.
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0: You're listening to Miller and Moulton, coming at you from the Floormeister Studios. Floormeisters, keeping it real. And now, here's Mark Miller and David Moulton.
1: Miller and Moulton, hour number two. Thanks so much for joining us. Trent Valley, fill it in for David for the next couple of days. David expected to be back on Monday. In fact, assuring me at 1:16 in the morning that he will be back. I had sent him a text yesterday, early evening, and got a response at 1:30. So that's David these days. So he said 10 out of 10, he will be back on Monday. I hope that's the case. But obviously, we will move on this morning. Pat Kerwin, John Forslund on the show next hour. So the Brandon Sorsby case has taken the sports world by storm. In fact, on Tuesday, it's really all we talked about on this show, and there were NHL and NBA games to talk about, and both series have been amazing. But the precedent that's being set in collegiate football right now on a lot of different fronts bothers many of you. What Seth said on the show Tuesday, however, I do think he is correct in this regard. Because he said once the games start, none of this will matter. And to a large degree, I think Seth is right. However, because with this injunction to the Sorsby case allowing him to play at game three, it will come up again on game three. That game's nationally televised. They play Houston. So there's no doubt that this will hang over the season. But I guess my question today to those of you listening, Pelican Roofing of Florida text line, I may even put it in a poll question, is are we being hypocrites? And I don't think that we are, but there are others that think college sports is being incredible, and sports in general, are being incredibly hypocritical of the take that we have regarding Sorsby. Because the sports world is completely in bed with the gamblers now. You can't watch a sporting event without a prediction market or a FanDuel or a DraftKings or, in the case of the state of Florida, Hard Rock ads coming at you.
2: It's completely taken over. I was talking with my buddies the other day about that. We were like, what were TV commercials like before sports gambling? Like, I can't even remember. Was it just all car insurance and, you know?
1: Well, before that, I think the last one's been, they're still there. It's the pharmaceutical ads with 15 seconds of advertisements and 45 seconds of disclaimers.
2: That too.
1: That's my daughter's new favorite thing, is listening to the disclaimers and sometimes having uncomfortable conversations in the living room when she says, what's that mean? So, but more so than the advertisements, Trent, you've now grown up in an era where gambling has been

0: legal.
1: Normal.
0: About as long as you've been able to drink legally.
1: Yep.
0: At least that thereabouts. David and I became a syndicated show and trying to take this on. We now own our own company, but we began working with a company that primarily came into Florida because of the success that he had in Michigan on gambling. He dumped us when the Supreme Court wouldn't hear the case that the basically the Dog Track folks filed against the Hard Rock for the gambling monopoly in the state of Florida. It was never heard by the Supreme Court. Trust me, we wanted it to be. It's nothing against the Hard Rock, and I will always take their money from an advertising standpoint. Again, sponsor 21,000. But, and I learned more about the Indian Gaming Regulation Act than I ever thought I would in this or any other lifetime.
1: Right.
0: But he decided to move on from Miller and Moulton when that didn't happen because he thought the floodgates were going to open in the state of Florida. They didn't. Now we have the prediction markets. So we are raising children in a world where gambling is very normal. Now, gambling was always talked about in my house growing up. Always. We played cards and we played for money. Not a lot, but I mean, I was not even 10 when I started playing penny poker with the grandparents. You know, we would go in Michigan, the big joke is you go up north, but we would go to our cottage on the weekends in the summertime and they would play cards. And by the time I was 8, 9 years old, I was sitting down at the card table with them. We did everything for money. My dad was never really a gambler. I mean, I know that for a fact. He never had a bookie. If he did, he kept that from me. But I don't know of a time that my dad ever had a bookie. I was aware that they existed. I remember that my Uncle Frank was a pretty heavy gambler when I was, I think, probably in my, you know, maybe up to around being a teenager and a little bit before that. But we would go visit with them. I remember he had his code name, and he would call this number. And I still remember he was Lincoln. That was his code name. They'd answer the phone, "This is Lincoln," and he'd give his picks.
1: That's crazy.
0: And he had a system, and like all systems, it failed him. It worked for a while, and then it crashed and burned. But it was still a fringe thing. So now gambling is normal. My son is still pissed off because it took a while for North Carolina. Well, now he's not, but I mean, it took a while for North Carolina, who legalized gambling, to get everything going. So he can bet on his phone. Trent can bet on his phone. All of us in Florida can bet on our phone. So I guess the question is, are we hypocrites for getting upset that Sorsby gambled, that he has a gambling addiction? He definitely has a problem. Is he an addict? I don't know the answer to that. But when you make 9,000 bets and you're betting on the hot dog eating contest, you've got a problem.
1: I just don't understand how you can look at the situation and not, it's not okay. Dude, you're in college football. You're making millions of dollars off NIL. You can't gamble. It's just one of those things you can't do. You can't gamble on your sport.
0: And your team. I mean, that's
1: your team. To me, it's very black and white, Mark.
0: And I'm with you, Trent. Like, I don't think we're being hypocrites by saying gambling's legal. You can't gamble while you're playing collegiate sports. You can't gamble while you're playing pro sports.
1: Right.
0: So that's the opinion I have. But I want to hear from people who, you know, because I argued with David. David was like, why can't they bet on college sports? And I don't think the college athlete should be able to bet. Period. I don't think they should be able to bet on anything that's going on in collegiate sports.
1: It's betting on their own games that I think raises eyebrows for people. And it should, because that is extremely fishy. How are we ever going to trust the outcome of any game that wraps up, ever?
0: There's a lot of people that haven't for a long
1: time. If the quarterback of the team can gamble on his own game,
0: well, let's back up a little bit, Trent, because he was not playing. I mean, I don't think he should be betting on Texas Tech games. I don't think he should be able to bet on himself for the Heisman. I will at least say, I mean, we've got to at least be truthful here. He wasn't playing for Indiana when he bet on it. He was on the team, but he wasn't playing. He wasn't the starting quarterback making bets on Indiana. He was on the bench. He didn't play. He didn't get in the game. So I at least want to speak the truth here. I don't want to make it seem like Brendan Sorsby was betting on Cincinnati. We have no proof that he was betting on Cincinnati games last year while he was playing for Cincinnati. He was not playing when he made these bets. He claims it made him closer to the team. I think that that's bunk. But I at least want, we can't be making stuff up.
1: Yeah, giving context to the situation. Thank you for doing that. Yes, because I'm not calling this kid a liar. I'm not calling him a fraud. I just simply think if you play for a team, you shouldn't be able to bet on that team. Now, if more information comes out that he's betting on Texas Tech this upcoming year, he should be out of the sport. Am I wrong?
0: Well, he should be out of the sport, period. See, this is where I don't think we're hypocrites. I think gambling can be normal. I think it can be part of society. I don't think you can be betting on the sport that you're playing. We don't allow it in any other sport. When you walk into a Major League Baseball clubhouse, the first thing you see is if you bet on baseball, you will be banned from the sport. They have a rule like this in every sport. So there are people now in the media that have decided that the lane they're going to go in is that college sports are hypocrites because they're taking the gambling money. I don't believe that to be true. Do you? 21,000 is the number. I'll get it up as a poll question here momentarily. The Texas Tech, this all is brought up again because yesterday, Joey McGuire, the Texas Tech head coach, spoke for the first time on this and made his comments about Sorsby. Here's the coach of Texas Tech.
2: I've sat down with this young man multiple times, and the things that he is going through and what he's been through is serious. As a society, we've been okay with other things that happens and allowing players to play, and this has been the one thing that has united people that we're against, you know. And it's crazy because it's not murder. It's not beating somebody. There's a lot of things that we're working through.
0: Whoa. Not sure why two shot up there, but that's a little glitch in the system. All right.
1: So
0: that's the head coach of Texas Tech. Now, I want to take a comment, two comments that were made by a listener in the chat room, who I think personally, by what you said back to back, you're speaking out of both sides of your mouth. You said you shouldn't be able to bet on your sport and followed it up with, if you take one money of ad money, then they are hypocrites. Which one is it? I don't think both those statements can be true. If you think they're hypocrites, then either they can't take any money, and then that's bad that he bets, but if he bets and you take money, it's okay. I'm not sure how to frame that. All right. They're different things. But if a player were to get in a drunk driving accident, is the college or team hypocrites for taking money from a beer company?
1: I don't know.
0: I mean, I don't see advertising money being hypocritical. You're in business to make money. They're all taking money, whether it's from the liquor companies, whether it's the beer companies, I guess the only thing we can't take ads money from because it's against the law are cigarettes. Unless the government's going to make it illegal for gambling companies to advertise, you've got to support your program. So I don't think it's hypocritical. Do you? Miller and Moulton, millerandmoulton.com.
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4: This is Miller and Moulton. First, fair everywhere. This is a Wink traffic update.
5: Good morning. If you're heading across the river, both the Edison and Caloosahatchee bridges are moving well this morning. Southbound drivers are making the trip in about 2 minutes with speeds running close to 40 miles per hour. We're not tracking any major crashes or delays in this area. Keeping Southwest Florida on the move, I'm Maria Regina Mendoza with Wink Traffic.
6: The Florida Everblades take Game 3 of the Kelly Cup Finals, and this is a huge boost after the Blades dropped Game 1 and 2. The Blades will take on the Mavericks in Game 4 of the Kelly Cup Finals on Friday at Hertz Arena. Puck drop is set for 7:30. Willie County Domestic Animal Services has received a grant to host a specialized animal rescue training. This course will bring together first responders from all across Florida, and officials say the training will help better protect both people and their pets during future disasters. And Wink News is the weather authority. Now is your time to pick up the free 2026 Wink Hurricane Guide. It's free, and you can pick it up at several locations across Southwest Florida. You can find the full list of where to pick it up or a digital copy on winknews.com. I'm Corey Lazar, Wink News. First, fair, everywhere.
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0: Miller and Moulton, MillerandMoulton.com. The Knicks with a historic comeback. And what I think is one of the worst coaching jobs that I've seen in recent times. Mitch Johnson didn't put a stop to it soon enough. 30 points in the second half by the Spurs. There was a span in which they shot 8 straight three-pointers. And it's not even the 8 three-pointers that I have as much of a problem with as the fact that there wasn't one of them that was late in the shot clock. They just kept playing the same way they did in the first half. And when they started missing shots, they never adjusted. Mitch Johnson didn't get them to adjust. And the young players continued to play the way that they were in the first half.
1: And last week before the series, when we talked about it with Keith Smith, he jumped in and said, because I remember, Mark, I asked him about the coaching matchup. And he jumped right in and said, I trust Mike Brown 100% more than Mitch Johnson. And that's coming to that. I mean, that is starting to show in this series, I'm afraid.
0: Victor Wembanyama was really good last night, but not in the second half. And not late. This is 3 games now that late plays by Wembanyama have cost the Spurs. Game 1, they rally back, had a 9-0 run, mostly by Wembanyama. He was terrific. And then he had a turnover. That turnover turned out to be costly. The Knicks went on a run from that point and won Game 1. Game 2, in a tie game, Spurs get a rebound. Wembanyama dribbling up court, just throws it to the backside of a teammate. The ball goes to Brunson. They foul. He makes 1 free throw. The Knicks win. And last night, 2 free throws at a critical point in the game, and he missed both. He also, I don't know how many of those 8 threes were his, but I know a couple were. No one decided to drive the basket. He didn't go to the, I mean, if you want to get on Castle and Fox for shooting threes, okay, I'm with you. I'm not going to defend them. But Wembanyama, with his ability to put the ball on the floor and go to the basket, can draw fouls. And despite the fact that he missed those 2 late free throws, he's a really good free throw shooter. You had every big man for the Knicks in trouble with fouls. Cat was in foul trouble early. Mitch Robinson got in foul trouble. They went up to their 4th center in the first half. And Wembanyama was getting fouls because he was moving with the basketball. He wasn't content with shooting threes in the first half. They, as a team, became content shooting threes in the second half, and they started missing everything. From that point forward, it amplified. They couldn't make a shot.
1: The plan should have been attack. You're exactly right about that, because the three-point shooting, Mark, even in a normal game, if you're not hitting your threes, you should go away from that, right? But let alone collapsing like that, losing that type of lead, it almost amplifies how poor the coaching was. And I hate to just pile on, but that's the correct answer. Like, Mitch Johnson got coached in circles yesterday by Mike Brown, because Mike Brown just told his team, stay you, and it was working, and that's what they did. Mitch Johnson should have been like, guys, let's stop chucking threes up. We got to score more than 14 points in a quarter. It was awful. It was a tough watch, especially for somebody that predicted the Spurs would win the series. Very hard to watch, Mark.
0: Yeah, I'm having trouble with that line of thinking. I thought it was incredibly entertaining. What was a tough watch was a 29-point game in the first half. A blowout. I'm ready to go to bed and turn the game off. I've just learned in the NBA, you can't do that. I said, all right, I'll give it a few minutes of the third quarter. And they kept getting it in around 19. And then all of a sudden, they go on a stretch where they're not making anything, and the sucker gets down to 12, and we've got a game. They had their opportunities in the third quarter to end this game. They did not do so. And right. I don't know if Mike, I mean, you want to say Mike Brown coached circles around him? I'm not going to say that. I don't know what Mike Brown did from a coaching standpoint that made me think he coached circles around him. Mitch Johnson and the Spurs had a horrible game. Because one was so bad, I don't necessarily think that makes the other great. I mean, Mike Brown now for four consecutive games has had the ability for his team to go down double digits in the first quarter. His teams aren't ready for whatever reason. They've been unable to be ready at the start of the game.
1: I absolutely think you're right that the Spurs imploded more than the Knicks took it. But I think there's something to be said from a coaching standpoint for Mike Brown of, let's just stick to our game. You know, yes, we're down 29, but we're going to stick to how we play and what we do. That's what they seem to do. The Knicks, to me, this whole series, Mark, have played the same brand of basketball. And the Spurs have panicked, imploded, and that's the reason they're down 3-1. It sounds so simple, but it's the truth. I think the Knicks' experience is showing, and I think the Spurs' youth is showing in the worst way. And that's with players and coaches.
0: And the bigger question to me now, we've seen teams come back in this sport from 3-1. It can be done. It's happened, you know, not too long ago. So I believe the series is over, but win game five at home, go back to New York, and put the pressure on the Knicks again, anything can happen. I don't think it will, but at the end of the day, if, you know, if I'm the Knicks, I'm not saying we need to win this in six. Let's get this sucker over with. And the only thing we're coming back to New York for is a parade. That's the mentality I got to have if I'm the New York Knicks heading to this game. I've won in San Antonio twice. There's no reason why we can't do it. And after last night, the way New York fans have traveled, and yes, they can get on a train to go to Philly, but trust me, ticket prices in San Antonio are far cheaper than they are in New York City. So I think there will be a lot of Knicks fans there. Now, it's not going to be like the decisive game in Philadelphia where it was a Knicks home game, basically. But Knicks fans will travel. We've seen more instances of how the Knicks fans acted again last night with going after some San Antonio fans. It's gross. I hate it. But there are small instances, so I'm not going to focus on them too much. It's just bothered me quite a bit. So if you're the Spurs, the bigger question, though, is not even this series. Mentioned it earlier. We thought Denver was a really good team.
1: Yeah.
0: They had the best player in the game. They still may have the best player in the game. They haven't even been back,
1: Mark. That's the thing. They haven't even been back. And I think that's the point you're getting to there. Sorry to cut you off. But they haven't even made another finals, let alone won another ring. So you can't take these things for granted. And I think that's where maybe Knicks fans will show up in San Antonio. They haven't won it since 73. We know that because ESPN and all the major outlets have beaten it to hell. But it's the truth. They're one of the biggest franchises ever and haven't won since 1973. And it's hard to get back, man. It's
0: and
1: hard
0: hadn't
1: to get
0: been
1: back
0: to the finals since 1999. So it's been 27 years since a final appearance. And now they're a game away from winning the championship. And last night, OG Anunoby with the tip-in, with a terrific game. He has been the unsung hero of this team. Brunson is talked about all the time, and rightly so. He dropped 30-plus again last night. Cat was great in games one and two. He's relatively been non-existent in the last two games. But OG Anunoby in game three, even though they didn't weren't able to win, kept them in that game. And last night had 30 points in obviously the biggest 2 points of his career in the tip-in that sent the Knicks to the win. Pat Kerwin coming up in 30 minutes time to talk the National Football League. John Forslund to set us up for game five in the National Hockey League playoffs as that series tied at two games apiece. We've talked some Brandon Sorsby. The World Cup gets underway tonight. The first game in Mexico City, one of the three host nations. We'll see if all three move out of group. I think they will. And U.S. tomorrow night against Paraguay. 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Trying to get fired up about group round. 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
4: First, fair everywhere. This is a Wink traffic update.
5: Good morning. If you're heading into downtown Fort Myers, both of your southbound US 41 bridges are moving well this morning. The Edison Bridge is a quick 2-minute drive with speeds in the low 40s. And the Caloosahatchee Bridge is also taking about 2 minutes with speeds near 40 miles per hour. We're not tracking any crashes or major slowdowns in these areas. Keeping Southwest Florida on the move, I'm Maria Regina Mendoza with Wink Traffic.
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0: Baker Mayfield wants a new contract. We'll get into those things with Pat. And then John Forslund at the bottom of the 8 o'clock hour to get us ready for Game 5 between the Vegas Golden Knights and the Carolina Hurricanes. That series knotted up two apiece. 8 o'clock start tonight. John, been calling the game on radio throughout the series. So if you're listening to the game when driving around, it is John Forslund who you are hearing, and we'll talk to him about what is... I mean, these... You cannot ask right now for 8 better games than we've been able to get. You know, the conference finals, as I've mentioned a million times in basketball, the conference finals out of 11 games gave us 3 good games. We had 3 good games in the NBA finals before last night, and we get the largest and most historic comeback in the history of the NBA finals last night. The New York Knickerbockers come from nowhere, 29 down, to get the victory on a tip-in by OG Anunoby. And obviously, you know, all the stars out last night. Even Taylor Swift made the game. The shot of the game, Ernie Johnson showing the picture of he and Taylor Swift of, you know, arm-in-arm that he sent out an ex and grandfather of the year. Yep, I that's one where, you know, I'm old enough to be a grandfather, but I'm the father of a 12-year-old. I can't even imagine the delight of his grandkids from that photo. Charles Barkley ripped the Spurs apart post-game. Jalen Brunson sat down with the whole inside the NBA crew and talked about the comeback. Thought a lot of that stuff was great. It was wild to me, and I thought the one point that was made, not about the game, but Kenny Smith's like, he goes, when you're at a game in New York City, you get out, you're trying to beat traffic, you're trying to get a cab, you're trying to do whatever. Nobody left last night. Yeah. I mean, it was 20 minutes, 25 minutes from the game being over, and it still seemed like there was 50% of the crowd there. No one wanted to leave. It was if you're a Knicks fan, it doesn't get any better than that. And I wonder, because the television ratings have been through the damn roof for this series. 20-plus million for Game 3. Each game has gone up a little bit. And last night, I just know by some of the things I've read in the chat room and some of the things that have been texted to us on the Pelican Roofing of Florida text line, some of you went to bed in the third quarter. Some of you gave up. I thought about it. I really and truly did. I was dozing off on the couch. In fact, I probably went down for a good 5 minutes in the third quarter. I know for a fact that the head nod happened. And for whatever reason, you know, I woke back up and didn't really miss all that much. Missed a little bit. I probably missed, I don't know, you know, an eight of the 29 points of the comeback, if you will. But I fell asleep during a TV timeout and, you know, woke back up and went, you know, kind of splashed water in my face and got ready for the rest of the game. But I think the numbers will be astronomical for Game 4 with the comeback. They usually are. But just judging by the listeners of this show, there were plenty of you that said you turned it off. I think it will increase. And now that we've got the Knicks on the precipice of a championship, I would imagine, because the title's on the line in Game 5, that game should do a pretty damn good number. If it comes back to New York, it will be obviously even better. So this is, you know, television numbers are through the roof. We're seeing unprecedented stuff for hockey. They're doing great numbers. Basketball's doing four times plus what hockey's doing right now. And hockey's doing cartwheels over what their numbers are. I will say this. I think this is actually, even though these games are on ABC, I do think this bodes well for the World Cup. I do think, you know, one, if basketball's over before the World Cup really gets going, I think that's helpful. But I think putting us in this sports frame of mind and the Knicks winning, the World Cup is a standalone event on Friday night. USA's first game is a standalone event. There's no basketball. There's no hockey. So I do think from a World Cup standpoint, and as long as the U.S. team doesn't blow it, I mean, that's obviously my biggest concern if you're watching soccer, is that tonight we've got two games. This afternoon, Mexico starts off the World Cup 3 o'clock, and then Chechnya and the Korean Republic play at 10 o'clock tonight. Tomorrow, two games as well. Canada plays at 3, one of the host nations, and the U.S., the other host nation, play at 9 o'clock. But we've got nothing else tomorrow night. So there's no basketball. Basketball off until Saturday. Hockey is tonight. So the U.S. game will stand alone, and I think we'll do well. And boy, oh boy, Fox can't have the U.S. screw up. They can lose in the knockout round. It would be wonderful if they, you know, I think they need to win at least a game. I think they need to win two games in the knockout round for this to be a successful tournament for the United States. But if they win their group, which they should, I mean, the U.S. should win their group. If they get off to a good start against Paraguay in the game tomorrow night, that just adds to what this television is. That gives us a month to tell, you know, about a month of this, of the World Cup going on. And hell, before you know it, it's football season. So I just.
1: Fox needs the U.S. to do well. I'm totally with you on that. And I think it's funny that it took us this long to actually get to that, because you're right, Mark. I mean, if we're talking about TV ratings and we're talking about what's going to drive revenue through the summer, the World Cup, the U.S. doing well in the World Cup would do wonders for Fox, because it looks like, you're right, it's going to be until football season until they get another marquee event of any sort.
0: So back to the basketball, because the one thing that the text line has been fueled with today, and even my own phone's blown up last night and today, and I don't know, and this is where, you know, this is where I miss my co-host. Sorry, Trent, because you can go to the Falcons-Patriots game, the 28-3, and I think you can put a lot of that on the play calling and coaching. You can. I mean, we've, you know, it was talked about after the game that what were they doing? What were they thinking throwing the ball as much as they did? Is this, from a coaching stamp, where is this going to rank as one of the worst? Because I'm not going to, I disagree with you, Trent. I'm just saying that flat out. I don't think there's anything that Mike Brown did that warrants me saying, well, this was the best coaching job by
1: the
0: Knicks.
1: I guess the problem is we're not talking about Mike Brown doing a good job. We're talking about Mitch Johnson
0: wrapping
1: it up.
0: I'm talking to you. You've brought it up three times on the show, Trent. We've been doing the show for less than 2 hours, and you're telling me that Mike Brown coached circles around Mitch Johnson. I don't believe that to be the case. Mitch Johnson just sucked. He had a horrific night coaching. I don't think Mike Brown did anything special as a coach.
1: My point is, in the big picture, Mike Brown has, if you zoom out, Mike Brown has a philosophy that the Knicks follow and they stick to it. That's where I give him credit.
0: Well, I'm not looking at it from 35,000 feet, Trent, to be perfectly honest with you. I'm looking at it from last night. One game. It's, to me, one of the worst coaching jobs, not just in basketball history. You find me other times when we can blame the coach as much as he should be blamed for what happened last night. Yes, the Spurs
1: closest
0: missed
1: would probably
0: the
1: be that Super Bowl that you're talking about, the 28-3. That would probably be the closest example that I could find to draw the parallel. It's horrible. It's awful. Anyone else on the sideline there, anyone else on the bench would have been like, we got to change something up. We can't do this way again.
0: I mean, they lost that lead, and I don't recall there being a timeout called until it got to, like, 4.
1: Right.
0: What are you doing?
1: Right.
0: If they're not doing what you want, then you need to stop the game and tell them what to do.
1: And like you said, Mark, what are you saving the timeouts for? You're not saving them because you have challenges. Like, dude, this is the finals. Call a timeout. Talk to your team. Get a gauge on everybody. It was pretty bad.
0: So if you out there have what you think would be a worse coaching job, and I know we live in the moment, but I am struggling without, you know, I think the Patriots-Falcons, the one I come up with as quickly as any other. Beyond that, I don't have much. I really don't. This is where always thinking forward kills me. But I was with, when Barkley said it, I'm like, thank you. Because the post game starts and Kenny Smith singing the praises of the Knicks. And you could see Barkley couldn't wait for his chance to speak. And he's like, yeah, I don't know what to do. And Shaq and Barkley were on the same team there. Kenny had to backtrack during that. So
1: if there was going to be an NBA parallel, I would go back to 2022 NBA Finals where, or no, it was 21, where the Bucks beat the Suns in six games, I believe. And the Suns got up 2-0, and Monty Williams kind of, I don't want to say got fat and happy, but rested on his laurels a little bit, and that's where you saw Mike Budenholzer for the Bucks kind of take the reins and show that he was a better coach. That's the only thing that I can even think of, Mark, that comes close. Because you can talk about the 3-1 comeback for the Cleveland Cavaliers in 2016. That was because of LeBron James, let's be honest. That was not coaching. That was not adjustments. Draymond Green was suspended for game 6, so you have all that at play. I can't come up with a comp for this. I really can't.
0: And the 8 straight threes, not calling a timeout in the middle of that, not telling players to drive. I just thought there are so many things that were done wrong by San Antonio that, yeah, okay, I'll give the Knicks all the credit in the world because they went what seemingly looked like 10, 12 possessions in the fourth quarter where I think they didn't score on one of them. I mean, they seemingly were scoring on every possession. And San Antonio was still trying to play defense. Brunson was terrific. Ananobi's making everything that's put in front of him. Guys are making shots.
1: Well, Mark, it's also one of those things. It's the age-old question of, did the Knicks win it? Did the Spurs lose it?
0: Well, the Spurs lost it.
1: That's what I was going to get to. If you didn't watch the game, you might not realize it because it's just, oh, 1-point game, good game. No, this game was in the Spurs' hands the entire time, and they choked on applesauce, Mark.
0: Texter brings up the Jags-Chargers playoff game. I think that that's right, and that coach is no longer there. That's a question that was asked of me during the break by one of our listeners on YouTube. Do you fire Mitch Johnson? I would not. He's a young coach. They're a young team. I've said it in the commercial break, I'll say it on the air. If these teams, if you traded both organizations and the Spurs team, young coach, young team, were in New York City, I think Dolan would consider firing Mitch Johnson for this. I don't think San Antonio operates that way. I don't think this organization, for the other part of this is, like, you know, Pop likes him. Pop's still got a big say in the San Antonio organization. So I don't think there's, at best, a 10-15% chance that the Spurs would make any type of change. I think it's 1 in 10. I think it's like a 10% chance. I don't think it will happen. But
1: they're not going to. I mean, they made the finals. This is this team's first run at it, you know, with Wembanyama and De'Aaron Fox. Like, this core of guys, Castle, Vassell, they have not even made the playoffs, let alone made a run to the finals. So they're not going to get rid of Mitch Johnson. Nothing's going to happen.
0: The only way that something would happen, and he does not seem to be that type of guy, Victor Wembanyama would have to want him gone. This would have to be, you know, Magic wanting Westfall gone before they brought in. This would be, you know, MJ wanting to get rid of the coach in Chicago before they
1: Doug Collins.
0: So, I mean, that's what this would have to be. And I don't see Wembanyama being that guy. And it doesn't have to be public, Trent. Wembanyama goes to the owner and says, I want a new coach. Trust me, Trent, there's a new coach coming in San Antonio. He doesn't have to be.
1: I get that. I totally get that. I just think we live in an era where it has to be out in the open. Otherwise, people are going to publicly scrutinize everything. And I think for a star player of an organization, especially of the status of Victor Wembanyama, to come out and say something publicly, that almost saves you the meeting with the owner. You don't even have to go to them. If you put it out in the open and you say, I'm sick of this coach, they're going to get something done.
0: Wow.
1: But I don't see that happening, to be clear.
0: Got to be honest. You can tell there's a difference in age and eras. Trent wants the player to go to the media to voice his complaints as opposed to going directly to the owner. That is,
1: That's just realistic. That's what's going to happen. Well, if he indeed wants him gone, he's going to say it publicly instead of go straight to the owner.
0: Yeah, I disagree with you. I don't think Wembanyama is that type of cat. Miller and Moulton, when we come back, we will talk with Pat Kerwin about the National Football League. That's next. Miller and Moulton, millerandmoulton.com. 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Thursday edition. John Forslund next hour as well.
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4: 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That's one of them.
5: 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Floormeisters, keeping it real. And now, here's Mark Miller and David Moulton.
6: Miller and Moulton, millerandmoulton.com. Trent Valley filling in for David for the rest of the week. David will be back on Monday. That's what he tells me. Got the text last night. I asked him 1 out of 10. What are the odds of you being with us on Monday? He said 10. So I will take that as David Moulton will be back on Monday. We'll be happy to have him back. Obviously, right now it is that time during the offseason that we are joined by one Pat Kerwin. 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Pat Kerwin, host of NFL's Radio's Moving the Chain, CBS Sports, the NFL Today Show. Pat, offseason, I know you were watching a little minor league hockey last night. You watched a little basketball last night, but it's time to talk football because the NFL never stops.
4: Yeah, that's true. Let me make a first stop at college. Can we write a rule that boosters can't talk? What are we doing? Cody Campbell, the Texas Tech big fat booster, did you hear what he said about the quarterback?
6: Quote, oh, yeah.
4: The kid did not impact the integrity of a single game. So I spent the morning looking up the definition of integrity. He's wrong. He's wrong.
6: Pat,
4: the quality of being honest and having strong moral principles. That's integrity. What is that dude talking about?
6: Pat, there's no doubt. I spent Tuesday, there was a lot of hockey. There was a lot of basketball. I spent the entire show talking about Sorsby. This is, and I've tried to forward it a little bit today, Pat, because I'm going to ask you the question that I asked Trent and I asked our audience. Are pro sports leagues and college leagues, and I guess just colleges, because the pro sports leagues, you're banned if you gamble on sports. It's easy. They've done it throughout time. Are they being hypocrites for taking the money in one hand and condemning the kid in the other? Because I don't think that they are. I think this is really simple. I can take your gambling money, but you can't bet on the sport that you play. So are the colleges at all hypocritical for accepting the gambling money?
4: Well, no. Look, there's a lot of adults who don't have a gambling addiction that enjoy making a bet on a game. They have the right to do that. But the players have to understand they're not part of the public. They're part of the product. And there's a big difference. So, and I think if you don't bring the hammer down on this, the three of us know, do you think the guy gambled alone every day? Most guys like the action and they like being with their friends so they can celebrate. I'm way more concerned at how deep does this run. But if you don't stop it here, you're going to have problems. Let's make it easier for people to make the choice. A lot of people live on the fence, right, Trent? And what do you think? Let's make them realize, hey, I'm going to lose my whole career if I do this. If you don't put consequences in front of them, you're going to have even more and more. I will not mention the coach's name, but I saw him recently. He was gambling in his own facility on a company cell phone. You know where I saw him? At a girls' flag football team. He was coaching them. And that's what happened to his career.
6: Well, Pat, it's Major League Baseball. It's in every clubhouse. You go back to, what was it? Not Butkus. It was Alex Karras and Paul Hornung were suspended for gambling. I mean, the

0: we have a history of if you gamble in your sport, you don't get to play your sport anymore. It's that simple. And Pat, this is the only thing, you know, the NCAA is getting a lot of criticism. It's unjust in this instance because the NCAA made him ineligible. The school, the athletic director, Cody Campbell, the big booster, they're the ones picking up the tab for these lawyers trying to find any way to get the guy that they paid several million dollars to be their quarterback this year. So while I like to throw a lot of blame at the NCAA, I can't hear. They did what they were supposed to do, and Texas Tech went and found a judge that would be sympathetic for them.
1: Yeah, and if they wanted just their money back, they could have wrote into some kind of contract with the NIL that if he does that, he's got to forfeit the money. But the NFL builds contractual ways to get out from under big problems. And maybe that's what's next for those guys. But look, I was told by a high school kid that the high school kids are betting on games.
0: We're raising a society where they can bet as simply as their phone, Pat. I mean, you know, Trent's young enough that he's basically, his adult life gambling's been legal. My son, his adult life gambling's been legal. You know, this is something that you and I used to have to go to the corner bar and get a sheet from or know a guy named Vinny to make a bet. The world's changed. And, I you know, there's a lot of things that have changed for the better. I don't have a problem with gambling being legal at all. I just think you need to be able to enforce rules. And the NCAA is having a hell of a time enforcing any rules right now, Pat.
1: Yeah. Why even have the NCAA if they can't get this done? So enough of that. But it was just bothering the living daylights out of me. With what's going on with all that business. But I don't know. This is the week now because everyone's shutting down themselves after this mandatory minicamp that the only question the media keeps asking everyone is this guy going to be ready? Is Neighbors going to be ready? Is Cole Bishop going to be ready? It's one after another. No one knows if they're going to be ready. And don't rush them back because nothing is more depressing than standing on a practice field August 10th and the guy said he was ready, and now he's back on the ground with another Achilles. Just take your time and just make sure he's available in September. I don't know what the rush is to put guys back on practice fields.
2: Well, Pat Kerwin joins Miller and Moulton weekly throughout the year, sometimes twice a week during football season. So we have to talk NFL. Pat, I know it might be boring, it might be vanilla, but as far as reworking Patrick Mahomes's contract, how do you see that happening? How do you see it affecting the Chiefs in the short and long term?
1: Well, he's the first and only guy to do a 10-year deal. Let's start from the beginning, right? Criticized by all the agents. No one else ever did one. And the agents said they were never going to do another one. And I remember one player who's coming up for a contract right after Patrick signed 10. And his opening comment was, well, I'm never doing a 10. So the 10 never hurt the player. He's made and he's been current with what people get paid, and now he's going to be on a deal that's going to pay him over $64 million a year. Here's a question for you, Mark. Will Andy still be the coach at the end of this deal?
0: No, not a chance. Not a chance, I don't think. But I do want to stick with quarterbacks, Pat, because obviously Mahomes did a deal to get himself paid the way that he should be paid. Understandable. Baker Mayfield, for the first time, spoke. And he said, we're a long ways away. Jason Light hasn't said a damn thing. He's like, we got plenty of time to work this out. And they do. Two questions, Pat. First off, how important is it, you know, will Baker not negotiate once camp starts? I think that would be ignorant, but will that happen? And B, where do you slot him from a payment standpoint? You know, I mean, sure. I'm looking at Herbert at 52.5. I'm looking at Trevor Lawrence at 55. Jordan Love, 55. So, you know, Jared Goff, 53. Jared Goff's accomplished more than Baker Mayfield. The other three are younger but have not accomplished as much, certainly in the postseason. So when you look at Baker from a standpoint, I'm guessing he wants five, Pat. I'm thinking the Bucs don't want to give him a five-year deal, but you know three of it's guaranteed. So when you look at Baker, one, will is this camp deadline real? And two, where do you slot Baker Mayfield?
1: Yeah, well, I think you have to assume that it is real. Baker is a tenacious, tough, competitive guy, and he is not one of those guys who wilts, number one. He's also been out on the road unemployed before. He's also been on 2 and 3 teams in a season. He's pretty scarred up. And he knows that this is his chance for the money. And he knows the gap between where he is, he and Sam Darnold in the 30s. Now, you got to think about that. Sam Darnold won 14 games and hit the highway as a free agent and can only find $33 million a year. Let's remember that. So the market is the market. Daniel Jones took a 2-year, $88 million. So he's in the 40s. He never got to the 50s. Yeah. Jared Goff's deal is right above, and that's the gap. Your point, Mark. They go from the 30s for rebound quarterbacks and to the 50s for established quarterbacks that have never screwed up their careers. And now we're venturing deep into the 60s. So he's going to hold out for the 50s. They're not going to want to do a deal. They might get to the 50s, but it might have funny money in it where it's not real and everything else. Would that guy walk away? Because I don't think anyone's going to franchise tag. I mean, Tampa Bay is not going to franchise tag him. So would he let his contract expire and go out to the street? I think he would. I think he's done enough that there's enough teams. If the three of us sat here and came up with what teams would upgrade their quarterback if they had Baker?
0: Well, I'll start next year with the Pittsburgh Steelers. I mean, to me, it's that simple. Aaron's done after this year. They need a quarterback. Let's just start there, Pat.
1: Yeah. So to answer your question, I think he'd walk. So do I think he would give him a bit of a deal? Yeah, I think he'd take $52 million and be right at the bottom of those guys that have not had career ups and downs. So I think they can lock him up. They don't have an answer on the roster. So that being said, they probably would do a 3. But I think you got to be careful thinking this guy wouldn't go do it his own way. And I wouldn't blame him for it.
2: Well, Pat, let me ask you this, because I don't know how much better the Tampa Bay Buccaneers can do right now, if you know what I mean. Like, you're going to lock him up. You're going to pay him in the mid-50s, right? But in 5 years, Pat, if you sign him to 5 years and none of that's guaranteed, that's going to look like a hell of a bargain, no?
1: Well, every deal that is that long, I'll give you an example. Right now, if you look at it, Jonathan Taylor, I was working on his deal yesterday. If you look at Jonathan Taylor's deal, it was signed in 2023. Of the top 20 paid running backs, nobody has a deal that old. So if you're talking about 5 years and it looks like a bargain, yeah. If he's still good, it is a bargain. But that's why they took the money up front in 2026. And now Jonathan Taylor has got, I looked at his deal, that guy should be paid more than Achan. And then people go, well, I said, yeah, he had a deal that was, and he held out for that deal in 2023. But nobody has a deal this old. But if you go look at Jonathan Taylor, that guy scored 32 touchdowns in the last 2 years. Achan has 24. I don't want to hear it. And then really, Taylor just had his best year. So, yeah, the old deals, they look great for the club if the guy's still good.
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5: This is Miller and Moulton. First, fair everywhere. This is a Wink traffic update.
6: Heads up for drivers. We're tracking a crash on Buckingham Road southbound after Carl Avenue. The good news is traffic is still moving with speeds holding in the 20s as you make your way towards State Road 82. So you're not at a standstill, but you may run into some minor delays through that area. Keeping Southwest Florida on the move, I'm Maria Regina Mendoza with Wink traffic.
7: The Florida Everblades take Game 3 of the Kelly Cup Finals, and this is a huge boost after the Blades dropped Game 1 and 2. 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Puck drop is set for 7:30. Willie County Domestic Animal Services has received a grant to host a specialized animal rescue training. This course will bring together first responders from all across Florida, and officials say the training will help better protect both people and their pets during future disasters. And Wink News is the weather authority. Now is your time to pick up the free 2026 Wink Hurricane Guide. 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I'm Corey Lazar, Wink News. 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
19: Welcome back to Miller and Moulton. Text the guys what's in your mind at 21,000. That's 21,000. And now, here's David Moulton.
0: David off until Monday. He should be back on Monday. Looking forward to that. Trent Bailey doing a hell of a job filling in for the past couple of weeks for us. Appreciate Trent's efforts. And we're joined now by Pat Kerwin for another segment. Pat Kerwin, courtesy of Pinchers. Pinchers, where you cannot fake fresh. We talked a lot of Baker. We talked some Mahomes deal. Pat, I think you may have, at least on this show, dubbed it, this is the really difficult time of the year for NFL teams, because this is what we like to call arrest season. This is the season when teams don't have control of their players. The mini camps are done, and you just hold your breath until the end of July, early August, right?
1: This is it. And we've already had enough episodes that the warning signs are here that there's too much free time on the hands of some. I am extremely concerned with the amount of domestic violence cases. And I know some of them are he said, she said, and all that business, but there's just too much of it. And I think the NFL is going to have to bring a harder and bigger hammer down on all this stuff. But that episode, I mean, back in the day when I was there, we were worried about who was buying jet skis and driving across the ocean, killing themselves out there. But now it's other stuff, and it's concerning to say the least.
0: Well, Pat,
1: a lot of language in contracts, though, Mark, they're gonna knock money right out of guys for the things that they do that are wrong.
0: Well, and Pat, you know, it's obviously a huge subject. It's a touchy subject. People are uncomfortable talking about it. And because David's wife's a therapist, and we don't talk about her much on the show because he doesn't want us to, but he's taught me a lot more than I would have ever known otherwise. And one of the things he said is, one, most of them don't get convicted. Two, and we see this in the NFL a lot, Pat, that the woman will back off of the charges because she doesn't want to take away the money that the player is going to make. So, even with language in the contracts, you have to have proof. And this almost becomes, you know, back to without video, without the Ray Rice situation, Pat, it is he said, she said. And I don't know how much can the league do, if you know what I mean.
1: Well, it's difficult. You just laid out the difficult issues that are there. I would say this. There's more things on video nowadays than ever before. Seems to me that there's a camera everywhere. But you left out one dimension to it, and that is after it happens, whether he's guilty or not, you find it harder and harder to get these guys the money they get. When they have to go back out for a new contract at a new place, there's deeper concerns. A guy asked me yesterday, well, how come no one's after Tyreek Hill? I said, well, okay. He's got three issues that are on his plate that he's got to deal with, and one of them is character, and one of them is health, and the other one is, you know, his behavior as a dolphin. You think about, do I want to bring on all that stuff? Now, you'll bring him on for a much lower payday. So the player may not lose his money because the lady involved backs off and now she's getting paid because he needs the salary. But he is not going to usually find that kind of money anywhere else. And that's where his sacrifice comes in. Shock, shock. You think Tyreek Hill's ever going to see the money he was seeing in Miami?
0: Not a chance.
1: Not a chance.
2: Well, Pat, if we can switch from the off-the-field stuff to on-the-field stuff, what's the biggest story right now that you're following, that you're paying attention to, that you think NFL fans, because we know there's a crap ton of them, should be paying attention to?
1: Well, the one that comes across the most to me from coaches is extra tight end offenses. And you're going to see a lot of that 12 and 13 personnel. A lot of tight ends were drafted. A lot were signed. People are bringing six tight ends to camp. And they are all talking to me about starting to gravitate away from 11 personnel, which is three wide receivers on the field, and moving to this other stuff. And part of it's because they think the defenses are small and built to drop back and cover passes and blitz, and they want to run right at them. So it's kind of, for me, a little return to the old days, where they think that the big power run game behind extra tight ends is where they're headed, and a lot of teams have told me they're doing it.
0: All right, on that note, and that's ironic that you brought up, because one of the things I was reading was about Mike McDaniel, the new OC, the former Dolphin coach, and with the Chargers, changing his offensive line, and they're having to learn the outside zone blocking scheme.
1: Yeah.
0: And that, does that go against the 13 personnel type of thing, where that would seem like it's basically a man-on-man type of blocking and more of a power blocking? Are we going to see less of that? And when you change any offense from blocking scheme A to blocking scheme B, how difficult is that for an offensive line?
1: Well, I was talking to McGovern yesterday, the center from Buffalo, and Brady is going to be doing some different things. You know, Joe Brady takes over. They all know Joe, but Joe has wanted to do things his way, so they're doing some different things. But a couple of things. Most guys who became zone teams back when Alex Gibbs basically invented it, he preached you have to be committed to it 100%. So the guys, and we were part of it. Yeah, you became a total zone scheme. Nobody is total zone anymore. Why? There's too many fronts that know how to play it. So everyone's brought in G schemes, power schemes, all kinds of stuff into it. But it doesn't really have anything to do with tight ends. Tight ends don't just down block anymore. If you get a tight end and a wing together, they're double teaming at the point of attack. You can run the zone scheme behind. And people like the extra zone. What happens when you have three tight ends on the field is you have an unbalanced line without an unbalanced line. The guards are still on both sides of the center. And it's a balanced front five. But now the two tight ends together on one side give you an extra gap. If you don't move your defense over, they're going to run to the extra gap. Ask Mike Shanahan. He's figured out all that stuff before. And nobody runs extra. And he has Juszczyk, which is an oddball because no one has a Juszczyk. But they will continue to run it when Juszczyk finally retires. So a lot of guys are going there, and they want to run. And by the way, keep your eye on fullbacks. And my radio partner, Jacob Hester, is a fullback. But we are up to 17 teams, I believe, with a fullback. And we talked to Utz the other day, the kid from the Seahawks. They have two fullbacks on the roster. There was a time when only 10 teams had fullbacks a few years ago. No, they got away from it, but they're all coming back to it.
2: Pat, I want to ask you real quick about the A.J. Brown situation, because Jalen Hurts kind of brought it up and didn't. I guess I want your take on what he said or didn't say, if you know what I mean.
1: God, you were doing so good, Trent, asking me football questions. And you're right back to the soap opera. One question on football, you couldn't wait to go back to that nonsense.
2: Tell me,
1: I don't know. It sounded to me at first like we fell apart or we moved apart. I mean, AJ's made it sound like they were involved or something. But Hurts is he's a stiff guy, right? He's just a player. He's a grinder. He's a son of a coach. He sees everything through the lens of practice. And, you know, there were true stories out there about some of the things that were going on with him. And, you know, he had an opinion about play calls. Sometimes he liked to get right out of the play and do what he wanted. I don't even care. Last week I had to deal with how does A.J. Brown fit? That was the question of the week last week. He fits because he's really good, and he catches the ball like Terrell Owens, and he breaks tackles. They will be able to get the ball to him.
0: And Pat,
1: in regards to the Eagles, they bet on a bunch of guys. They filled up that receiver room. But you tell me, do you see anyone in there as good as A.J. Brown?
0: Not even close, Pat. You know
1: Thank you very much.
0: You know that. And I will say the other thing, and we've only got 30 seconds left, so I don't really have time for much of an answer, Pat. But not only 17 fullbacks, but I've heard you talk about it. I heard your interview with Halfley, the Dolphins coach. That doesn't even get to when you're running that 12 and 13 personnel and those tight ends are almost dropping back where they're playing a fullback type role. So it's even, I think it's even more prevalent than what you talk about. He's Pat Kerwin, moving the chains, NFL Radio, CBS Sports, the NFL Today. Pat, as always, thanks, my man.
1: Take care, Trent. I'll see you soon, buddy.
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19: This is Miller and Moulton. First, fair, everywhere. This is a Wink traffic update.
6: Heads up for drivers. We're tracking a crash on Buckingham Road southbound after Carl Avenue. The good news is traffic is still moving with speeds holding in the 20s as you make your way towards State Road 82. So you're not at a standstill, but you may run into some minor delays through that area. Keeping Southwest Florida on the move, I'm Maria Regina Mendoza with Wink Traffic.
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8: 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Gavin's now has three locations on San Carlos Boulevard in Fort Myers, on Nicholas Parkway in Northwest Cape Coral, and in Santini Plaza on Fort Myers Beach. Take it from me, Chris, it's gotta be Gavin's.
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19: Welcome back to Miller and Moulton. Text the guys what's in your mind at 21000. That's 21000. And now, here's David Moulton.
0: If there has ever been a case of the broadcasters flying differently than the players these days, John Forslund can lay it out for us. Miller and Moulton, millerandmoulton.com, Stanley Cup playoffs. Game five tonight, this series has been phenomenal. 3-1 goal games, two overtime games, and an empty netter in game four, the only reason that we had a two-goal game. He does the radio call nationally for the Stanley Cup Finals. He has won John Forslund. John, good morning. Mark and Trent, how are you?
25: Hi, Mark. Good morning. How are you?
0: I am doing good. You've got to give our audience an I texted John yesterday, would you come on the show? And John always says yes. He's been terrific to us on this show. I asked him when he got into Raleigh. I expected midday yesterday, John. A 12-hour layover in Phoenix. Who books your travel?
25: Yeah, well, they do a great job. I got here. That's the bottom line. Yeah, one of those things. I mean, when you do this, you deal with it. I think everybody that travels with their job understands it. Sometimes there's circumstances you can't control, but I had more of the Phoenix airport than I ever want to see again. I took an early flight at 6 a.m. local time in Las Vegas, and got to Phoenix around 7:15 a.m. and had a flight all set, ready to go, get me here to Raleigh around 4. And anyway, 12 and a half hours later, the plane finished, and I got here around 2:45 and to bed at 3:30, and here we go.
0: Holy cow. And he'll do the game tonight on radio nationally, wherever you catch the hockey. All right.
25: It'll keep me awake. I know that. Well, it'll keep me awake.
0: Man, has this series been good. I mean, first off, you've been around Carolina a lot. Freddie Anderson, not just not playing in game four. When did you find out, how close to game time did you find out that Anderson not only wasn't starting, but wasn't dressed? Rod Brind'Amour on the bench said that, you know, he's healthy and he's just resting him. I have trouble with that one, but I'm not going to say the coach is a liar. Is there more there than Freddie Anderson just missing the game because he was a healthy scratch, John?
25: There has to be more to this. We found out, our Billy Jaffe, who does the sideline reporting, as you know, Eddie Olczyk's up in the booth with me. He found out just minutes before the warm-up from a Canadian reporter, a French reporter covering the series for French television, that Anderson was not dressing. That's all the information we had. We never received any information other than visually looking at the warm-up to see that Fyodor Kochetkov was coming out to back up that night. During the national anthem, some unofficial reports were coming out that he was scratched. He was not hurt, because, you know, this was, you know, something that needs to be said. If you're going to cover a game like this and you got Freddie Anderson, the number one goalie, who arguably going into this round was in the running for the Conn Smythe Trophy, you know, what is he healthy or what's happening here? The unthinkable is that he's a healthy scratch. And then at post game for the coach to say, yeah, we gave him a day off, something's in the mix here, because everybody, the coach himself, on the practice day, was laughing about it, like kidding with the media. I'm going to keep this one to myself. Usually when they do that, that means it's business as usual and Anderson's starting. And he was said to be having a maintenance day on the off day. So I don't have a lot of time for a lot of these hijinks that go on. Now I got to think, Mark, you're right, that he's either injured and they're covering it up because he did get brushed in the second period of the previous game and was down and part of a goal coming off the scoreboard on a goalie interference call. Okay, that's one thing. To be fair to him, he's also gone through an awful lot with the Claude Lemieux suicide, his agent, and as he said, a member of our family. You know, he had a 15-year relationship with Claude Lemieux professionally, missed his funeral, and is trying to play through that. So maybe that's has something to do with it. Maybe we find out when the series is over. If his mental health is an issue, he needed a break, you got to cut him some slack. But this is unheard of, because no number one goalie in the history of hockey has ever been given a day off for just to take a break during the Stanley Cup final. That's unheard of.
2: John Forslund, great voice of hockey, talking with us on Miller and Moulton this morning. John, thanks again for joining the program. At 2-2, which team do you think should feel better about themselves and their situation going forward?
25: The only team, it's a great question, the only team that should feel better about themselves is the home team, and that's the only reason. They slept in their beds last night, as I did for a couple of hours, but they slept longer. They're gonna be healthy. They're gonna be mentally healthy at home. The crowd's gonna be energetic. This place is crazy, and so that's gonna help Carolina do what they do best in this series and virtually every playoff game and throughout the regular season, is get off to a great start. They're out shooting Vegas 41-14 in the first period in this series, and in every game, Vegas has to come back, adjust, do something to counteract what's coming at them. To me, that's got to flip tonight, or Carolina gets an edge that way. There are no conclusions drawn after the four games, because the games have been so wild, unprecedented. There have been so many swings in momentum. It's hard to say who the better team is after four games. But I would say Carolina slightly has an edge, because they can come home in their environment and dictate the game. And that's what they're good at. And as I said in the previous series with Montreal, the Canadiens had no chance of getting Carolina out of their comfort zone. Vegas has at times in this series done that. Well, they got to get back to it. I think the best they were in game three in the second period, Vegas was outstanding in terms of their physical play, their forecheck. They were in control of that entire period. Led by Carter Hart and goal, who struggled in the fourth game. You know, they need to bring that tonight, or Carolina gets an edge and will need one more win after tonight to win the Stanley Cup.
0: All right. All valid points, John. What has been, I don't know, strange, bizarre about this series to me is that we all thought, everybody thought, this is a defensive series, two defensive coaches. Right. The systems are conducive to 2-1, 3-2 games. Well, we've had none of that. Do you think, and I've seen, you know, and John, I know you've been at this sport for a long time. I broadcasted hockey for damn near 20 years. There were certain cardinal rules that in old school hockey were there. You don't shoot wide of the net on a 3-on-2 and spring there. Well, those rules are all gone now. And I'm seeing stuff in games that are like, holy cow, the coaches that I was around would just lose their mind. And Torts was an old school coach. So his ability to change is incredible. But at the same time, do you think because both of these teams, this has been my little theory, tell me if you think there's anything to it. Do you think because these teams are so defensive that guys are maybe taking a few chances that they wouldn't normally take during the regular season playing these type of systems because scoring such a premium? Because, you know, Stone getting behind the defense, you know, some miscues defensively. It just seems like guys are taking some chances to create offense that's leading to mistakes the other way.
25: Well, today's game can become a runaway freight train if you start having mistakes, because today's game, and maybe for a while, if you go back 20 years, the game at the NHL level can be overcoached and the players can become robotic within their system because their system can be locked tight. Now, the Hurricane system is a lot of pressure. Puck pressure, relentless skating in three zones, back pressure when they're defending. You know, they're chaotic the way they play. So if they're playing their game, which they've been allowed to do for the lion's share of the series, then what ends up happening is there's mistakes on line changes. There's mistakes, you know, for in coverage. Carolina, as opposed to Vegas, plays a man-to-man defensive zone and, you know, they lose their coverage and all of a sudden, you know, they're running around. So there are pockets of time where the game becomes a runaway freight train. And remember, we've got a lot of skill on both teams. And when highly skilled players in today's NHL get open ice, it's unbelievable because their skills are off the charts. So that's what you see in the second period where you have long changes. That's where Vegas has been at their best. You know, Vegas has been able to exploit Carolina on their long changes. Carolina stretches out the ice a lot. They cherry pick. They try to get breakaways. When there's no option, they flip the puck high in the air through center and they get defensive position. I can't stand it myself. It bogs the game down, but it's effective for them. And I think by and large, that's why we're seeing what we're seeing. Now, I can't really explain it, which is great. And I can't really predict what's going to happen next, which is great. And that's why this series has been one of the best we've ever seen, because of its unpredictability. So that's basically where we're at. I mean, I asked Eddie O after the game. I said, what do you think? And he just shrugged his shoulders. And so usually after four games, when you get to the swing situation, 5, 6, 7 potential closeouts, you know, you can draw a conclusion. You can probably say, the New York Knicks have an advantage now, you would think, based on what happened last night, right? So that's 3-1. This one's 2-2, and you don't even know. I mean, I could sound like a genius and give you a prediction, but I'm not going to do that because I have no clue what's going to happen next.
2: Well, John, you definitely talked about why what's happening is happening, if you know what I mean. But I guess my question to you would be, are you surprised at the way the series has gone? I mean, the high scoring, we thought these were two really highly defensive teams. Are you surprised by what kind of hockey we're seeing?
25: Yeah, I'm shocked by it. I'm shocked by it because, you know, when you cover one of these events and you're around everybody that covers the game nationally and then you're around the people that cover the respective teams all season, you get a consensus. And the consensus across the board from everybody is, well, what are we looking at here? And we're all having a lot of fun with it. I know the fans are, The coaches are probably overstressed, but that's their job, and they got to deal with it. And the players, I think, are enjoying competing against each other like this. So, yeah, you get three goals in 39 seconds, you know, in game three by Carolina. You get Mitch Marner with a hat trick in 6 minutes and change, the fastest hat trick in the history of the Stanley Cup final. You get all these historic moments within four games of a championship round. That's something special. So yeah, it shocked everybody. Nobody expected this. And then the other thing we all say, tonight's the night. Tonight's the night we're going to see it bogged down and get to the defensive tight hockey. Hasn't happened yet. So I'll say it to you guys. Tonight's the night. But we'll see.
0: I don't believe you, John. All right.
25: Right.
0: Sebastian,
25: I'm just saying it.
0: Yeah, oh, I know. Sebastian Aho has not had a great final. He's a great player. Jack Eichel has not had a great final. He's a great player. Who of those two stars, and I know there are plenty of stars on both teams, but if I were just to pick individuals, Aho or Eichel, who has to be better tonight for their team to win?
25: Well, I'll answer it two ways, Mark. I believe Eichel needs to be, and also I believe Eichel will, only because Eichel's been in and around scoring chances more than Aho. Aho's made some good plays. You know, he's made some sensational passes. He's been a very effective penalty killer. He hasn't been right for four rounds for him. You know, his numbers are just okay. You know, he's potentially going into the playoffs a guy you would say, if Carolina wins the cup, he could be the Conn Smythe Trophy winner. He's not even close. And so we'll see at the end of this of the playoff year if he's injured or not, because that's the only thing you could say, or he's just been average to slightly above. Now, not unusual for top players to get checked and be held off the score sheet in a playoff series, but that's within a playoff series. That's not for four rounds. You know, the Stankoven line offensively has carried Carolina. I believe they're over 50 points combined now. So that's been unbelievable. Eichel, if you look at the fourth game, you know, in and around chances, he had a goal taken away in the second period of game three, an interference situation with a goalie. You know, he's got the assists. He's a point per game player in the playoffs, 20 points, I believe, 20 games. But it's got to be better. He's got to take over this game, and he's capable of it. I see his game closer to being breakthrough than Aho. But as the series suggests, you know, that could easily be reversed because the unthinkable happens. But I would have to, if I were betting on this, I would say Eichel's got to be a premier player and should be, if you follow the logic of, you know, scorers, when they're in and around chances at some time, it's going to fall for them.
0: All right. You mentioned the Conn Smythe a couple of times with Freddie Anderson out. I think he's out of the Conn Smythe. Marner's had an unbelievable playoff, and the Conn Smythe, for people that don't know, is the entire playoff. It's not just the final. So I think Marner's the favorite of Vegas wins. I don't know if you agree. Who are your favorites? Yeah. As at this point right now, who's the favorite for Carolina?
25: Yeah, the only guy I can come up with for Carolina, because you can't give the team the Conn Smythe trophy because they're a total team. There's a couple of people, you know, Taylor Hall leads them in points. Yep. Okay. He's been good. Stankoven, a double digit goal scorer, has been good. Jordan Staal, for me, is the Conn Smythe winner on their side. When you look at the fact that he's scored in every game of the final, and even if he's not scoring, he's total shutdown, face-off, supreme in the face-off circle. You know, he's their leader. Up until the last game where Staal gets the game-winning goal, I was with Marner win or lose. You know, I thought we're going to have another situation like McDavid and back in the day, Jean-Sebastien Jaguar, where Ron Hextall, where the losing team gets the Conn Smythe trophy. It only has happened a handful of times. But the way Staal has played, if this continues, you know, I think he's going to get it.
0: John, thank you so much for doing this with your travel yesterday. Have a great call tonight, and I know the pregame nap today is key for you, sir.
25: I'm going to run out of time, but I'm going to get it in. Trust me.
0: John Forslund doing the game on NHL Radio.
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3: The Florida Everblades take Game 3 of the Kelly Cup Finals, and this is a huge boost after the Blades dropped Game 1 and 2. The Blades will take on the Mavericks in Game 4 of the Kelly Cup Finals on Friday at Hertz Arena. Puck drop is set for 7:30. Willie County Domestic Animal Services has received a grant to host a specialized animal rescue training. 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And Wink News is the weather authority. Now is your time to pick up the free 2026 Wink Hurricane Guide. 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I'm Corey Lazar, Wink News. 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
4: 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That's sports this weekend on Fox Florida.
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4: Brunson gets it, fires up a three. Shot no good. The chip, it's gone! It's gone! It's gone! With 1.2 remaining. Knicks take the lead. OG Anunoby, and it's 107-106. Bedlam here at the Garden. They can't believe it.
5: I was calling him OG out of nowhere when he came in, flying in, had 33. And he is averaging just under 24 a game. That's up 7 points from his regular season average. Mike Breen on the call on the mothership. 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Red in Georgia is back. Good morning, Red. What do you have for me?
6: Hey, Dan. Thanks for taking the call. Dan, watching this finals here, you could go in all different directions what you want to talk about this final. You could talk about it for days and days in. But what I like about this final, you learn a lot about a young coach and a young team. They're going to have these moments, and it wouldn't surprise me to get back to a game seven. But what happened to Miss Johnson, I would like to, for him, in those moments, make coaches moves in the fourth quarter to stop the bleed. It's something he could have did to stop the bleed. And that Anunoby, I'm from the South. Whatever we're going to call him, we're going to call him. Without him, that game wouldn't have been won last night. So, of course, he's the MVP. And then that interview before, man, the way you set up these guys to lead them on, to give you everything that you want in the interview, man, that guy – Vincent Goodwill is a great interview, and you need to have him on more often, Dan. And thanks for taking the call, Dan.
5: Thank you, Red. Yeah, I'm a big fan of Vincent Goodwill, and we had him on. I think he worked at Yahoo Sports, and we had him on maybe 4 years ago. And I just thought, man, I'm sitting down having a beer or having dinner with a guy, and we're just talking. And he gets it. There's an old-school feel to him. I did reach out to NBC and Peacock to see if maybe he could work on their NBA coverage. And then next thing I know, he pops up on SportsCenter and, First Take. And I go, I'll be damned. Good for him. He's a really good guest. He is. Great reaction. David in Ohio. Hi, David. What do you have for me?
7: Hey, Dan. I got a stat of the day for you. Last night, the San Antonio Spurs, now what people are calling the San Antonio Falcons, blew a 29-point lead to the Knicks in Game 4, setting a brand-new NBA Finals record held by the Boston Celtics, who blew a 24-point lead in Game 4 of the 1985 NBA Finals against the Los Angeles Lakers. The San Antonio Falcons soaring high for three quarters, then migrating south for the fourth. Pandora, please. Thank you.
8: Start of the day, we love your... Stat of the day. Oh, damn, give us the stat.
5: Thank you, Pandora. New York's comeback is the biggest in the finals in league history, surpassing the Celtics. They had a 24-point comeback against the Lakers game 4 of the 08 finals. Zach in Knoxville. Hi, Zach.
9: ADP, thanks for taking my call. Just want to get your thoughts on the Knicks fans. And it seems like that they are taking away from what seems like a really likable team with the Jalen Brunson, unlikely superstar, and just all of the selflessness that they play with. Do you see that deterring from, the nationwide reaction?
5: I don't know if I could speak to that point nationwide. I don't know if the rest of the nation is caught up in the Knicks fans. Those who showed up at the Garden last night didn't leave. Now, you can be bothered by the celebrities, who's a real fan and who's not. Did we do that with the Lakers? No. You say it's Hollywood. You want to see stars. New York, it's got to be, you got to be a New Yorker. Like, are you a true fan? How long have you had season tickets? Like, if there's an interrogation, an interviewing, process here. I like how Charles Barkley had Ben Stiller on the pregame show, and they're like, man, you've been a fan a long time. How long you have season tickets for? He goes, I don't have season tickets. They just give these to me. Yes, Dylan.
1: Yeah, I saw J-Lo the other day was on this show, Subway Takes, which is big on social media. And her take was that you're not a New Yorker unless you're born in New York, unless you're from there.
5: Okay.
1: Do you subscribe to that?
5: I don't even get caught. I don't care. I couldn't care less.
1: Yeah, but it's J-Lo.
5: I mean, my wife's a New Yorker, but we don't sit around and say, nah, is that person a New Yorker? Yeah.
1: Yeah.
5: Oh, they're born on Staten Island? That's not really a New Yorker.
1: That's New Jersey.
5: Yeah, Paulie.
10: Or you're born in New York, your family moves away at age 3 to the suburbs. Are you a New Yorker?
5: I don't know.
10: Or vice versa.
5: Yeah.
10: Yes. You move there at age 3. You live there 50 years. Are you a New Yorker?
5: I couldn't care less.
10: Right.
5: Yeah. Yes, Mark.
11: Michael Jordan, New Yorker.
5: Brooklyn. Yeah, born in Brooklyn. He's a true New Yorker, apparently. Sean in Oregon. Hi, Sean. What do you have for me today?
12: Hey, Dan. How you doing?
5: Great,
12: First
5: Sean.
12: First time caller. I've watched you from CNN all the way to ESPN, but you came legendary when you went by yourself. A legend.
5: Thank
12: and you brought the right people with you.
5: Thank you, Sean.
12: I've watched you the whole time. I have to ask you this. Would you fire that head coach?
5: No, not yet. No, I don't think this is going to be a Doug Collins kind of moment where all of a sudden he only got Michael Jordan to a certain point and then you got to bring in. And, you know, people forget. Phil Jackson was an assistant coach, I believe, under George Karl in the CBA, the Continental Basketball Association. They brought him in to be the head coach, taking over for Doug Collins. Like, Mitch Johnson, I think, is a good coach. He made mistakes. He's going to get an earful from Greg Popovich when he goes back home. Yes, Dylan.
1: Yeah, I mean, he did take, like, a bunch of 11-year-olds to the NBA Finals. Like, everyone's they're talking about how young, like, they can't believe they're even here. I think it's, like, everyone probably relaxed a little bit. Obviously, it was a shock.
5: Yeah, but once you get there, no excuses.
1: Yeah.
5: Like, it's a cute story. It's, hey, they're a year ahead of schedule. Okay, now you're here. You got by OKC. How many people said, hey, whoever wins the West is going to be your NBA champ? All right?
1: Everyone.
5: Yes. Now, you get here. And now you got to make big boy decisions. And he didn't do that. Yes, Marv.
11: And it's a different animal because, just like Vinny Goodwill said earlier, they've been up by double digits in every single game in this series.
5: Oh, I didn't know if you were adding to that.
11: Oh, that was it, Dan.
5: Okay. Yes, Paulie.
10: But it's like the Patriots-Falcons Super Bowl. There was still overtime. There was still a chance.
5: Yeah.
10: The Spurs, it's not over. The Spurs could still wipe this away.
5: If you're watching on Peacock, I will be in the confessional. Where does this game rank amongst all the NBA Finals games that I've witnessed? I'll have that for you coming up. Hour two on the way. Fritzy, Dylan, Marv, Paulie, yours truly in the back room, guys. We're back after this. 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
2: The School Board of Lee County has approved the 2026 to 2027 collective bargaining agreement. The board says it includes average pay raises and new workload standards for support staff. New salary schedules begin July 1st with bonuses paid August 31st. Collier County Commissioners approved a major expansion plan for Ave Maria. The plan clears the way for nearly 7,000 new homes. The expansion promises transportation upgrades, including improvements to Camp Keys Road and a future roundabout. 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Our next Wink Listens event is coming to Moorhaven. 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Amanda Hall, Wink News. 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
4: All right, so this Texas judge just ruled that Brandon Sorsby, all he has to do is serve this two-game suspension and then he can play after he bet on his own team when he was at Indiana. So now he's going to play for Texas Tech. All this stuff is going on, and this ruling just closed the casket on the NCAA. They have no power. Think about this for a minute. The NCAA actually made the right decision here. 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God help us.
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1: More phone calls coming up. We'll talk some soccer with Roger Bennett, Men in Blazers co-host. Oh, look who is roaming the streets of New York City.
10: I've been on these streets with you before, Danny.
1: It's Adam Sandler joining us, big-time celebrity there at the Garden last night. How would you describe the atmosphere last night?
10: It was tremendous. It was absolutely one of the, before the game, I was saying it to my wife, I think this is going to be the highlight of our sporting career, going to this, you know what I'm saying. And, yes, and then the first quarter didn't go well, and there was some devastation. But you kept thinking, like, there's a chance, there's a chance. And then you started going, I don't know if there is a chance of anything coming. I guess we'll figure it out game five. And then it just started doing what they've been doing, just chipping away. And then San Antonio was missing shots, and holy cow, it was just complete love. It was complete love. I'll tell you what. Wu-Tang's halftime show, like, it just felt loose. It felt loose. People were still having fun, even though we were down so much and it took so long to chip away. There was still kind of a good vibe, and little kids were all over the place having fun. And oh my God, when the team won, I look back at these nice little kids who were being funny the whole game, and they were all crying. And it was one of the biggest moments I've ever seen, man.
1: Did you give any thought to leaving in like the third quarter?
10: No, none of that.
1: Okay.
10: No, it was too much. It was too exciting still. Dude, San Antonio was so locked in that it was funny even watching them. Take a picture. Thank you. This nice lady's taking a picture of us, Danny. Here we go. Boom. Hi. Oh, she's got the 5, 4, 3, 2, 1 going, Danny. This is fantastic.
1: Okay.
10: Boom.
11: Thank you.
10: So, yeah, that was good. But, San Antonio was so, they looked so cool out there. They couldn't miss a shot.
1: Who are you sitting next to?
10: I was next to the Wu-Tang. I'll get you right after. I love you. I'm sorry. I'm on with the great Dan Patrick. You can't mess with him. But I was with.
1: Who are you sitting next to?
10: I was next to, who was I next to? Rock's mother, Coach.
1: Calipari.
10: Calipari. He was such a great dude. He was fun as hell. He's going to send me some sneakers. That was nice. And all the Wu-Tang. And then just the whole night you saw somebody that you were excited to see. But mostly I had crazy Knicks fans screaming at me the whole time. We got to get this, Adam. They were putting a little pressure on. Poor Sandman, I said, I'm doing the best I can, everybody. You know what I mean?
1: And then you got to see your buddy, Timothy Chalamet.
10: I saw that sweet, slick young man, and he was excited. Everybody was at halftime kind of giving those looks to each other like, all right, man. I mean, it's possible, but this does sting. You know, it made you automatically started thinking about game five like a crazy person. And then, I don't know, man, that last 5-6 minutes, I started to believe, like, wow, they're really, like, making such great stops and putting buckets in. And then that Harper kid was so on fire that it was terrifying, man. Every three he hit, their whole team. And then Wemby is just to see live. I saw him one other time playing the Lakers, but I was way up in a box and I couldn't really, you could just feel the fun of it. But when you're down on the floor and you see him, you go, holy cow, it really is like when your big brother toying with you the whole time. Like, I got that. Give me that. Just ripping it out of your hands anytime you want. It was just so cool, man. But what a team. OG, man. That guy, I've loved him since he's on the team, but you just depend on him so much. He's such a badass. Brunson, such a badass. Cat got two fouls up top. That's what everybody was talking about. The refs calling that goofy foul on Cat up top. And you were like, well, he just changed everything. The ref kind of ruined things for all of us. We were mad at the ref. I was thinking of things to yell at the ref about him and his family and stuff. But then I stopped.
1: How long are you in New York for?
10: I'm taking off. I'm going to see my kiddo, and then I'm taking off, buddy. But I'll be back. And we were writing yesterday, and we were writing your part, and it's going to be the best, Danny. I promise you we're going to have fun together.
1: When do we start shooting Grown? When I have to make time for this, Grown Ups 3.
10: I promise you I'll have the schedule in like 2 weeks, but we're going to start, I think, the beginning of August.
1: Now, is OG Anunoby get a part?
10: Oh, my God, yeah. Whatever OG needs. He's gonna be tipping in all my jokes. I got this, Sandman. I know that joke was a complete miss. Let me get it for you.
1: All right, go be a celebrity there.
10: Okay. All right, I'm gonna wander around here, but I love you, Danny. Congratulations to the Knicks fans. That was fun.
1: All right, tell Jack I said hello.
10: Thanks, Danny. Okay, I'll call you soon.
1: That's
10: later,
1: Adam Sandler. And Adam Sandler, big Knicks fan. He's breaking it down there. He's right. That second foul on Cat, that wasn't a good call. Because that all of a sudden changed the whole offensive philosophy. That was tough. Wemby got another flagrant. I mean, it may not matter, but got another flagrant there. Yes, Marv.
12: Yeah, it didn't look good when Jeremy Sochan got in the game for the Knicks. And I was like, who in the blue hell is this? I had to look up online to see who that was.
1: Bobby in San Antonio. Hi, Bobby.
13: Hey, what's up? How are you doing?
1: I'm great.
13: Oh, I just wanted to thank you for echoing everything I've ever been thinking for the last 10 to 12 years about fundamentals, people not boxing out, not shuffling their feet, taking unnecessary threes. Having said that, I don't want to take the Spurs off the hook for that. I think a lot of the NBA has fallen to or going away from fundamentals. So last night wasn't an anomaly. It was more the standards of the NBA for the last 10 to 20 years. So,
1: I know. I look, nobody wants to hear the grumpy old man get off my lawn, but it bothers me, you know, just simple plays. We love the spectacular. There's always going to be room for the guy who makes the smart, simple plays. And last night, they didn't make smart, simple plays. You got the ball, 11 seconds to go. You don't need a layup. Don't need points. You need, you know, time to tick off the clock. Boxing out, you know, just little things. You know, the Spurs wiped out a 29-point deficit. And speaking of which, dude wipes, Todd, because extra large wetter is better and available at Amazon, major retailers nationwide. Dude wipes, best clean, pants down. Marcy in South Carolina. Hi, Marcy.
14: Hey, good morning, DP. 61235. So yesterday you made a comment, and it didn't hit me until it happened while I was watching the game last night, where Wemby picks up that flagrant foul. And I remember you saying that, let's say Wemby picks up the four and then doesn't get to play on one of these games. How does he stay disciplined in this next game to make sure he doesn't pick up that four? Because the Spurs are going to need him down the stretch if they have any shot of winning this thing.
1: Oh, yeah, they need him. But even last night with the flagrant against Karl Anthony Towns, like he knows that he hit him, and he even, you know, kneels down to say sorry, Karl Anthony Towns. He didn't mean to. You know, Naz Reid felt like he meant to hit somebody in that Minnesota series. But, yeah, you can accidentally hit somebody, and it'll be a flagrant. The question is it going to be a basketball or non-basketball move? Yes, Dylan.
15: Yeah, do you think if they don't go with the no call on the what was really a flagrant the previous game that they call this, or was this a makeup call?
1: No, I don't think it was a makeup call, but you're right. If they do have the flagrant with Brunson, it'd be tough not to call that, though. I mean, you hit him with your elbow. But they might have just called a foul. I don't know. But this is what we wondered. You know, is it a makeup call? Al in Minnesota. Hi, Al.
16: Hey, what's up, Dan? Danette, 5'10", 180 pounds, soft.
1: Soft.
16: I blew date night last night. Watching the game, But here's the thing. I watched the first half of the game, and I was like, I hurt my wife so bad. I was like, ugh. At halftime, the score was so big, I was like, I'm going to go upstairs and comfort my wife. Go upstairs, fall asleep on my wife. You know, we didn't have date night. I wake up at 11 o'clock. I come downstairs. Game over. Knicks won. Oh, man, my parlays look terrible. At the beginning, I had Fox. I was like, yeah, yeah. Then my parlays just kind of fell apart, I guess. But New York needed this win. The city really needed this win.
1: Yeah, they did. Yeah, and maybe make it up to your wife. Thank you, Al. Yes, Dylan.
15: You want to play a quick game?
1: Sure.
15: All right. So last night was the largest comeback in NBA Finals history.
1: Yeah.
15: Do you know what the largest comeback in NBA playoffs history was? I'll give you a hint. It was in 2019, and it was 31 points.
1: Mm. No. Yes, Paul.
17: The Nuggets? No.
15: It was the Clippers coming back against the Warriors. And then the real game is, do you know who hit the game-winning shot? And I'll give you another hint. He's currently playing in this finals. Bueller.
1: OG Anunoby.
15: Landry Shamet, Marvin's own Landry Shamet.
1: Okay.
15: Who did go 0 for 3 last night from 3.
1: Yeah. Didn't you say that he was going to be the key? Wasn't that
12: They needed him to be the key, but Jose Alvarado.
1: He played well.
12: That was a great coaching move. You talk about going with a hot hand. They needed another ball handler, which we talked about after game 3.
1: Yes.
12: You needed somebody else to take the pressure off of Brunson with not having to bring the ball up to get over half court.
1: And they had not played together before in a game. But isn't his nickname Grand Theft
12: Alvarado?
1: That's pretty good. Yeah, Paulie.
17: But that's the Knicks coach knowing I've got Alvarado in. You don't rotate him back out when he's playing well. You stick with what works. De'Aaron Fox not playing well, and you stick with him. It's the opposite.
1: Update the poll results there for the second hour, Dylan.
15: After game 4, who is your finals MVP? Jalen Brunson, OG Anunoby, or other, 55% say Anunoby. And did you bail on the game last night when the Knicks were down by 29? 56% say no. Probably some liars in there.
1: Yes, Marvin.
12: I feel bad for De'Aaron Fox because he's now in the J.R. Smith category.
1: Ooh, yep. Final hour on this Thursday, right around the corner, Roger Bennett, one of our favorites, Men in Blazers co-host. 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
1: You a scumbag. 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
0: Hosted by Dan Patrick and joined by the four Danettes.
1: What the Knicks should do is knock the hell out of Victor Wembanyama at some point. Because them two things they did to Jalen Brunson, I didn't like it. I loved it.
0: Dan brings you the biggest guests and best interviews in the world of sports.
1: This is a competition. So if I am the Knicks, I knock the hell out of Victor. That's the way sports are played. One of the reasons I love hockey, they believe in justice.
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3: 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Dan and the Danettes, Dan Patrick Show. We'll talk some soccer coming up with Roger Bennett, co-host of Men in Blazers.

0: Jeff.
1: Agreed.
0: Because we had some technical problems yesterday. Mm-hmm. People seem to be excited that we're on the radio today. Thank you.
2: I'm excited too.
0: But because Jeff said, yeah, I tried to listen. I go, yeah, we're probably having some problems. But anyways, I go, Jeff, you would have been upset with me. And I told him what I said about Georgia was how hypocritical it was of them in particular. But all of these schools that are threatening action against Texas Tech for this. And I said, here's a school that's had like what, two or three players involved in high speed accidents with fatalities.
1: Yeah. Yeah.
0: I said, and they're going to all of a sudden be holier than thou because a kid gambled.
1: Yes. And what was his response?
0: He was not pleased, Craig. Jeff actually got pretty salty with me.
2: Really?
0: He shot me a dirty look.
2: Now, wait a minute now. This is the man that's, I'm presuming, buying you lunch.
0: He insulted him. Yeah. Well, I didn't insult him, Craig. I just told him what I said. He was not having it. He said, that's compared, what did he say? Oranges to bowling balls.
2: Wow.
0: I said, yeah, well, maybe the bowling balls are the kids in the fatal crashes at high speed. I don't know.
2: Yeah,
0: you know,
2: yeah. Oh, man.
0: Yeah, he got a little salty with me.
2: Okay.
0: So litigation and all this, and it'll be fascinating to see how all this plays out.
2: Absolutely. Absolutely.
0: And the basketball game last night, as I mentioned to Craig, so of course I was here doing the Blades game, mm-hmm. was watching the score online,
2: yeah,
0: and I was like going, oh, this is a ridiculous, this is a blowout. Mm-hmm. As I'm driving home, I hear the guys on Fox Sports Radio go, oh, well, the Knicks have cut it down to 15.
2: Yeah.
0: I was like, okay. Yeah. You get home, turn the TV on, I go to ESPN first, assuming the game was over and I'd be able to enjoy Inside the NBA.
2: Correct.
0: No, ESPN had college track and field on. And I went, yeah,
1: they did.
0: You're kidding me. So I flip over to ABC with about 32 seconds left.
1: Yes.
0: And as Craig said, you saw all you needed to see.
2: And for those of us who were watching the whole thing, you might go, I mean, at one time the Spurs were up 29 points.
0: Yeah.
2: But you could feel it. Look, the crowd there, that it was kind of fun watching all those New York homers just silent, sitting on their hands.
0: Mm-hmm.
2: But you could feel it because the Spurs were young and stupid, just jacking up threes,
0: yeah, so,
2: and missing them.
0: Hearing the analysis afterwards, because I didn't get to watch it, I mean, everyone said they're like literally running down the court and hauling threes, not trying to take any time off the clock, not trying to play controlled offense.
2: Yes.
0: And I think Charles Barkley specifically said, they're stupid.
2: Oh, I wrote the quote down. Dumbest basketball team in the history of civilization.
0: Yes.
2: Quote unquote.
0: Yes.
2: Yeah, that's all. That all applies. That's all true.
0: Now I have to ask you, because you said as you were watching it, did you actually watch the whole thing? Were you staying with it when it was a 25-30 point lead?
2: I was actually busy in the first half and tuned in to go, okay, let me jump into this game, and tuned in the second quarter, and it was 25 plus points, and I watched the rest of it from that point on, glutton for punishment or what have you. And but it was not too far into the third quarter where you realized something's happening here, the wheels are starting to fall off, and they sure did. And then the iconic finish, we'll get to all that. Let me break in here with breaking news. It is still 0-0 Mexico and their World Cup match against South Africa. But we'll let you, when news breaks out, we'll break in or something like that.
0: Kevin texted in earlier with a good question. So we should take the under on soccer matches?
2: I believe. The number's 2.5 for this game.
0: Really?
2: That's sky high.
0: There's got to be soccer games where the over-under is like 0.5, right?
2: Oh, yeah, yeah.
0: Yeah, there's got to be.
2: Okay, soccer does it differently. If you ever look at a betting line for soccer, it'll say like -1 and then -0.5. And I forget why that's. Chris explained to me because it has to do because there's a lot of ties.
0: Well, soccer and betting are two things Chris knows well, so I'm sure he's well-versed.
2: Yeah, absolutely, absolutely. Okay, lots to get to, and I'll get to the text line. I got thrilled you guys are there. I'll jump on those in a minute. But last

0: last night. So the Everblades, season on the brink, against the Kansas City Mavericks in the Kelly Cup final. And at Hertz Arena, the first game at Hertz Arena, because the Blades fell down 2-0 at Kansas and needed some home cooking here. To be honest, I mean, got blown out in those 2 games on the road, and then came here, and this one was razor tight.
1: It's Missouri, actually.
0: What did I say?
1: You said Kansas.
0: Oh, Kansas City, Missouri. Yeah, you're right, because it's Independence, Missouri. I knew that. I think my brain just flipped over.
2: No, it's all right.
0: All right,
2: I'm just giving you a hard time.
1: No, geez, you know, I got to be funny like that, you know.
0: No, yeah, you know, and that's their fault. That's Kansas City's fault, because everybody's confused by that. All right, but you're right. Independent Missouri. And then, I mean, thank goodness for Craig Needham, right? He had a goal with, I think, 7 minutes left in regulation to send it into overtime. Otherwise, the Blades were going to go down 3-0. And then he scored the game winner in overtime. So, I mean, it was quick. It was early. You know, like 3:41
1: Oh, yeah, about 3.5 minutes in.
0: Yeah. So, yeah, something more similar to the type of games they were winning in, you know, the conference finals, kind of tight, lower scoring. So that was good. That was good. So now, game four will be Friday at Hertz Arena, and we no longer say if necessary for game five. We told you it's going to be necessary. And that'll be Saturday. That's the Saturday games are a half hour early.
1: Yeah, 7 o'clock Saturday, 7:30 weekdays.
0: Yep. So, yeah, congratulations, Brad Ralph and the boys digging down deep and finding a way. Rick Church, we are now 3 minutes into Mexico and South Africa, still 0-0. Okay.
1: That game's a barn burner.
0: Yeah.
1: Who'da thunk?
0: Yeah, that's all good. All right, and again tonight, Vegas Golden Knights and the Carolina Hurricanes. That the Stanley Cup Final, that's been fantastic. That's tied at 2 games apiece going into game five tonight. The goal number, they've bumped it up a little bit from 5.5 to 6.5.
1: Ooh.
0: So, the question there is, Brandon Bussey, is he going to be the goaltender tonight or not?
1: Absolutely he is.
0: I think he's earned it.
1: Of course. After a game like that, they're not going to make the flip back.
0: Yeah. I also have confirmation. So Mexico is a 1.5-goal favorite. So. You think they're going to win by 2 goals?
1: No. How many soccer teams win by 2?
0: It's very rare. It's very rare. Gosh, if Chris were here, he'd be yelling at me.
1: Oh, sure.
0: Yeah. All right. So we're cool there. All right, now, back to this NBA Finals. So I told you Charles Barkley. So there was 2 ways to look at this, because I rarely watch these post-game shows, but I, too, like you, flipped over. Oh,
1: Inside the NBA is the best, Craig.
0: It is. But even I kind of quit watching that stuff, but I wanted to see it, and I flipped over, and I flipped over a minute early, caught the end of the
1: fabulous
0: track meet.
1: Yeah, they had to show the end.
0: Yeah. And they got on there, and Kenny tried to talk about how the Knicks did what the Spurs should have done in Game 2 when Wemby threw up a... missed a game-winning shot at the end, and you should have left yourself some time for a tip-in or a rebound. And Kenny the Jet Smith says that. So the Knicks did exactly that, because Brunson just jacked up.
1: He did.
0: 3 from about 28 feet. It was short. And then OG Anunoby, who, by the way, Indiana grad.
1: Yeah, I know, Craig.
0: Well, I don't know if he's an Indiana grad. He played for Indiana.
1: He for 2 years.
0: Yeah. So... Nobody,
1: I'm aware.
0: Another mistake. Nobody guards him on the inbound. So, A, the pass is easy. B, he just goes straight to the rim.
1: Yes. And the 7'5" guy is out by the 3-point circle.
0: Yeah, trying to guard Brunson.
1: Trying to guard a guard.
0: Yeah.
1: Stupid.
0: It was dumb coaching, dumb play all night long.
1: Yep.
0: An iconic moment. Like, people want to build that up to be one of the most iconic made shots of all time. It's on the list. Like, I won't put it ahead of what was Jordan? Was it Jordan's buzzer beater game 6 against Utah? That's probably number 1. But this might be up there.
1: Oh, of course it's up there.
0: It's on the list.
1: I mean, you know, I get kind of fatigued by the celebrity row aspect of New York games. But the look, did you see Jerry Seinfeld's face?
0: Yeah, he's like,
1: oh my God. It was just like, he looked like, some of the reactions to that were just fabulous.
0: All right. Well, since you brought it up, I'm going to bring this up now. You know, Taylor Swift has inundated our NFL Sundays because of her relationship with Jason Kelce.
1: Here we go. He was not there.
0: He was not. It was girls' night out.
1: I guess so.
0: So she's there with, I guess, her girlfriends, because there's four of them wearing matching Knicks t-shirts.
1: With cute expressions on them.
0: Yeah.
1: Hers in particular just said Stevie Nicks, spelled K-N-I-C-K-S.
0: And by the way, I think I just said Jason Kelce. I meant Travis Kelce.
1: Yeah.
0: So she's jumping around like she's a lifelong diehard Knicks fan and soaking it all in. Her security guard behind her, her bodyguard's going nuts. He can't keep up with her because she's dancing on the floor and I mean, all this kind of stuff. She's not a Knicks fan.
1: She is a Knicks fan.
0: She is?
1: She is a Knicks fan.
0: She's a lifelong Knicks fan?
1: Craig, I don't know about lifelong, but like this is a big thing on social media. People ripping into her going, all this. And people were sharing pictures of her, a much, much younger Taylor Swift, wearing Knicks jerseys.
0: Really?
1: And like posing with some of the players from like 10 years ago.
0: Oh, so I got to give her some credit
1: here? She has some history. I don't know how extensive it is. She has history as a Knicks fan.
0: I thought she was a diehard Knicks fan as of Game 3.
1: No. I'll look up some of those pictures and show you. There was one picture that was at least 10 years old, and she's wearing a Knicks jersey, and she's all smiles. She's posing with one of the players on the team.
0: Okay.
1: You know, she was at a game.
0: All right. Maybe I need to rescind my hot take, huh?
1: Well, I don't know. Again, I don't know how big of a Knicks fan. Because you're right. A lot of those Knicks fans we know are lifelong Knicks fans. She kind of seemed to come out of the woodwork.
0: Yeah. Now, I read something very interesting about all those highbrow people in the front row. Because as you know, you think those tickets cost tens of thousands of dollars. And they're, of course, rich people that are filling those seats. So you thought, okay, that's just a cost of being a celebrity, right? Wrong. Do you know that there is a section of Knicks fans in the front row? They are the guests of James Dolan, and they don't like Ben Stiller. He's there every game, front row. I don't know about the regular season, if he's got season tickets or not. Postseason, he's there for free. Free. And I think Taylor Swift may have been too. You know, I had the thought that, I hadn't seen Jerry Seinfeld in any games before, but I have seen Larry David. And I'm just wondering, did they give Jerry a freebie? And then he told Larry he got in free, but Larry paid, you know, $9,000 a seat. I don't know. I could see that creating a kerfuffle between two friends.
1: But, so real quick, here's a picture of Taylor Swift.
0: Oh, okay.
1: With posing Carmelo. With Carmelo Anthony. And she's wearing a Knicks jersey and she's very young.
0: Yes.
1: And all smiles.
0: Carmelo with a C, not the K, that's been in the news lately that murdered somebody.
1: Yeah, that's got to be crazy for him.
0: Yeah.
1: But anyway, so she's got some history as a Knicks fan.
0: So these highfalutin people up there, they're in there free. Now, they come with some rules if you're the guest of James Dolan. You have to stay for the entire game. You can't, like, leave if it's boring. You can't badmouth the Knicks ever, because there have been some stars that have gone for free in the past, and James Dolan didn't like things they said publicly, and then the next time they called in and asked for tickets, they said, okay, that'll be $8,000. So, you can't badmouth. So I'm sure Taylor was invited. Jerry Seinfeld probably invited. Again, Larry David, I don't know if he paid for tickets or not. Oh, and you also have to be a good sport about, you know, promotions if a camera comes in your face for the Jumbotron or whatever. Now, I will say this. They put a camera in Larry David's face before the game, and you could read every emotion on his face. He was pissed. Mm. He didn't want to do it. He faked a smile, get your picture, and get out of here. You could tell if you know anything about Larry David and Curb Your Enthusiasm. So anyway, that was going on. The other things that caught my—I mean, again, the Spurs with the huge lead, just jacking—they missed eight straight three-pointers in the third. It was embarrassing.
1: And the differential in scoring for them, what is it? They had like 78 at halftime, right?
0: 76.
1: 76, and then only like 30-some.
0: 30 exactly.
1: In the second half.
0: In fact, 14 in the third quarter.
1: Wow.
0: How do you score 76 points in a half and 14 in the third quarter?
1: I don't. Unbelievable.
0: The halftime score was 76-49. Yeah, bad coach. Because that's a young team. It's a young
1: coach.
0: It is,
1: yeah.
0: But you gotta wrestle like, I guarantee you. If Pops was there, he would have lit somebody up. Probably would have sat Wemby for about 4 minutes, you know, get him some rest.
1: Pops wouldn't do that.
0: No.
1: Well, Pops would not do that, what happened yet last night.
0: No. He would not.
1: He would not have allowed that to happen over his dead body.
0: Yeah, exactly. Not dead yet, though.
1: No, but you know the expression.
0: Yeah. All right. Let's get to some texts. You know, we have some Knicks fans that are in our audience that have moved out here to Florida.
1: Big Norm
0: was the first one to check in.
1: And by the way, Craig called it before the show. He said to me, Big Norm will text in about the Knicks.
0: Absolutely.
1: And one of the first texts we got was Big Norm saying, how about those Knicks?
0: Yep. Absolutely, Big Norm. Good job. Clemson Hunter, happy Thursday. Glad to hear y'all today. Thank you. Toothbrush. Hey, yeah, we radio is working smooth. We're good. Billy the Hawkeye. Hey, guys, listening on the app today out of town, coming in loud and clear. I'm ready for an awesome show. Thank you, Billy the Hawkeye. Appreciate your support. Kevin checking in. So should we take the under on the soccer? I think you read that one. Yeah. Yeah.
1: Like that.
0: Oh, I would take the under on every single soccer match. And then just like that, by the way, a little sidebar. Rick, I'm going to fill you in now. Prepare for it for the month of March. Prepare for a big month of March. The last 2 years, the women's tournament, the NCAA basketball tournament for the women, has just about gone chalk and covered every game. And now they've expanded to 76. So in March, I'm going to take out a small loan, and I'm going all in for all favorites. And all of them to cover the entire bracket, and we'll see how much money I come up with.
1: That's probably a safe bet.
0: Yeah, I think so.
1: And I have noticed that about the women's Final Four is almost always 1-1-1-1.
0: Yeah.
1: Almost always.
0: With blowouts all along the way. Yeah. Uncrustable, how is it even possible we can let Texas Tech play this kid? Is there any integrity in college football anymore?
1: No.
0: The Attorney General of Texas says don't touch him. Do not do the code red. He has to play.
1: He can't tell them. He can't force them to do that.
0: There will be charges, lawsuits, all that stuff. They're opening themselves up for legal ramifications if they don't play.
1: Why, Craig? Why can't they just cut him? Say he didn't make the team. How can they have is this a new thing now? If a team cuts a player, they can take legal action against them?
0: If he has a $5 million name, image, and likeness deal, apparently. Apparently.
1: Ridiculous.
0: Hedge turned the game off at halftime. Oops.
1: You're not the only one, I guarantee you. Talked to people this morning, Craig, that said, I went to bed, got up this morning, and went, oh,
0: yeah.
1: What did I do?
0: I'm sure a lot of people did.
1: Mm-hmm.
0: Martini checking in. Just hope Sorsby falls flat on his face. Wouldn't be the first time there's a bust. Mm. And also said, hi, Craig and Rick, and the Blades in overtime. Yeah, how was the turnout at Section 105?
1: Not good.
0: Oh, not good?
1: I think he sent me a picture last night, and it was just him, Dopey, and Officer Sean.
0: Oh, all right. Michael Calloway checking in. Hello, Craig and Chris and Rick. He's amazing. Relaxing on his lanai. Humidity not as bad in the stereo at 54%. All right. Enjoying a nice day. Live is fake. Called it. Knicks and Everblades bounce back. Well, good job, Live is fake. You nailed it. Espanol, hola, was watching the third quarter, turned the game off thinking there's no way, checked my phone in the morning. Yeah, you were one of those guys. Bongo Burt, hey guys, I can't remember the last time I watched the Knicks win that it took years off my life. This was crazier than the Cleveland game.
1: At that Cleveland game, they came back from like, what, 22?
0: Yeah.
1: In the second half?
0: Yeah.
1: By the way, I don't know if we've mentioned this, last night was the biggest comeback in the history of the NBA Finals.
0: Yes, it was.
1: 29 points.
0: Yes, it was.
1: Right. I don't know if we clarified
0: that. Yeah, I don't think I said that on the air, but yeah, you're right. Fun fact. Gator Finn checking in. Happy Thirsty Thursday, everybody. Great to have Rick Church in the studio again. Got lucky and managed to get myself out of this heat a little early today. Good job, Gator Finn. I saw Gator Finn earlier today. My man Otis checking in. Wasn't it more about the epic collapse, losing a 29-point lead? Yeah, Otis, yes. I think, and that was the argument on the Inside the NBA guys. Yes. Kenny Smith wanted to make it about the great execution of the last play by the Knicks.
1: No.
0: And Charles Barkley wasn't having any of it.
1: No. He said
0: that was the worst collapse of all time. In fact, again, I'll repeat his quote, dumbest basketball team in the history of civilization. A lot has to go wrong.
1: Yeah.
0: To blow a 29-point lead, only a few things have to go right for you to miss a three-pointer and have somebody tip in the rebound at the buzzer.
1: And credit to the Knicks for that amazing comeback, but that it couldn't have happened if the Spurs weren't just dumb.
0: Yeah, yes. Let's see here. Tank Bigsby, Craig, she can do whatever she wants. What is that about?
1: Taylor Swift.
0: Oh, Tay-Tay. I already forgotten. Okay. let's see here. Shawshank. The coach had the most obvious, I don't have a clue what to do, look on his face.
1: I don't like that guy. I don't like him.
0: He's got good hair, though.
1: He does?
0: She's got a little waviness to it.
1: Oh, sure. Good.
0: Sure. Well, it says you, a man with a full head of hair. Mine is drastically thinning. Corkscrew, Spurs new nickname, the San Antonio Falcons. That was another graphic that went up on Inside the NBA.
1: It was. And I told Jeff about that this morning. I go, you didn't watch the postgame show, did you? Because the Inside the NBA, they love getting those tweets. But go ahead.
0: 28-3 is the reminder. They're the biggest choke in the Super Bowl.
1: Right.
0: And then this is the biggest choke in the... So, did you bring this up to the man that was buying you lunch before or after you insulted the Georgia Bulldogs?
1: Way before. So this was one of our first conversations when I saw him in the morning. I go, did you watch the postgame show? No. They love when people tweet them silly memes.
0: Yes.
1: Which are always great.
0: Yes.
1: And somebody put in recently released images or, you know, of the new Spurs logo. And it was the Atlanta Falcons logo.
0: Oh, that's great.
1: Isn't that when he found humor in?
0: Yeah.
1: And he said, we'll never live that down.
0: That's right.
1: Big Falcons fan.
0: all IPAs checking in. Love you guys, but miss Chris so we can defend soccer. Hold on. Breaking news. Goal.
1: No. Really? We had a goal already?
0: Mexico 1 and South Africa 0. There.
1: Wow.
0: 21st minute.
1: And all IPAs, I don't think soccer needs defending, Craig. Are we being that rude to it that it needs defending?
0: All right. I have a question. If I say that it's likely to be 0-0, am I making fun of it?
1: No.
0: Am I making an educated projection?
1: That's an educated projection to me.
0: That's what I'm saying. All right, let's see here. Uncrustable, is OG leading the finals MVP race, or is Brunson still slightly ahead of him? I tell you what, I would put
1: really
0: before yesterday. No. You know what I'm gonna say? I say before yesterday. I would say Cat.
1: Yeah,
0: Cat. Then Brunson. Then OG, but now I have no idea.
1: I mean, OG obviously had an amazing game, but I don't think over the course of the series he's been MVP worthy.
0: No, I agree. Last night, 33 points.
1: And he's sneaky good because he's probably the best defensive player on that team.
0: And a Hoosier.
1: How did they do in football last year, Craig?
0: Oh, God,
1: why did I say that? No,
0: let me get out my dust off my miniature trophy.
1: No, you don't need to put it there right in front of me.
0: So you can see it?
1: No.
0: Defending national champions. Probably going to win two in a row, is what I'm thinking.
1: Yeah. Two games in a row this year?
0: No.
1: That would be great. I'm sure they probably have a shot at that.
0: Back-to-back natties. Just like, you know, your boy Georgia and Jeff Nixon's team. Clemson Hunter, can the NCAA ban Texas Tech from a bowl game if they play Sorsby? Probably. I don't know. At this point, I don't know. Rock Two Nuts says, Viva La Mexico. Hall of Famer Display Seahawks fan. Hopefully the company turnout at the Blades will be better on Friday. I will be there.
1: All right. And you see the message before that when we were talking about Taylor Swift. Display seems to indicate that Taylor Swift has been a fan for over 10 years.
0: So second source, you and Hall of Famer have, okay. It's just an odd choice for her. Where's she from? She from Texas? She a Midwest girl?
1: No, I think she's from the Philadelphia area, if I'm not mistaken.
0: Well, why not be an Allen Iverson 76ers fan growing up?
1: I don't know.
0: That's weird. J2 told my homeboy, if the Knicks keep the Spurs around the 90-point mark in the fourth quarter, they'll be winning the game. Yeah, I was kind of wondering if it was going to be like first one to 100, but that was not the case. De Beers, I don't think it's about the choke job. The Knicks could have given up down 20. Got to tip your hat to them. And anti-Jameis Bucks fan, my apologies, Rick. I did not send you a text last night during the game. I felt my listening jinx was in play, so I had to turn them off.
1: Jinx. Come on now.
0: He did it for the team. Let's see. Kenny Bear, all Fox had to do was dribble instead of going to the hoop. Yeah, he went to the hoop, got blocked, and then we went to the other
1: side.
0: That
1: was probably the stupidest play of the game.
0: Yeah.
1: And Charles Barkley kept calling him DeAndre Fox in the post game.
0: Yeah. Matt Patricia's pencil, my voice and throat are hurting today after screaming at the top of my lungs when OG made that putback, was not prepared to yell so loud, and it just came involuntary. Yeah, that's why I no longer scream Alabama at the top of my lungs. I popped a vocal cord a couple of years ago, and I can't do it anymore, so I just say high tide now.
1: I don't think I yelled, Craig, but I was sitting there by myself, and I did blurt out, are you kidding me?
0: Yeah.
1: I couldn't believe it.
0: It was startling.
1: It was.
0: Disgruntled Knowles fan, the Knicks will destroy the city if they win the series, and unfortunately people will get hurt. Yep. Are we going to riot if the Knicks win?
1: I mean, seems to be kind of a pattern with championship wins, except at Indiana.
0: Yeah.
1: Because they're all, farmers and nerds, but.
0: First of all. All right. Coming up, more of your texts, more reaction to the Knicks' amazing all-time win and the Spurs' all-time collapse. We'll keep an eye on that 1-0 game between Mexico and South Africa as the World Cup is underway. And we'll talk about Patrick Mahomes' new $500 million contract. Not kidding. All that coming up. Craig Sheeman and company on the Fan, Southwest Florida Sports Authority.
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3: All right, we are just warming up here on a glorious Thursday. Our signal is screaming throughout all of Southwest Florida. 94.1 FM, I-75 to the beaches. 103.3 in heading towards Charlotte County if you're going northward. To the south, Collier County, Marco, 105.9. And, of course, there's always the stream, fanflorida.com. Right there at fanflorida.com, or you can download the app. So I was just reading during the break following. This is tough. This is, you know, when it's tough being on the road in New York. The Spurs had just had a gut-wrenching loss, and they were going back to the hotel. And there were Knicks fans waiting for them at the hotel to boo them and harass them. But even somebody, though, threw an egg at Wemby. Now, it missed. Granted, if you were aiming for his head, it's up there. That would take an accurate throw. So that did not happen.
4: It's pathetic behavior.
3: Yes. Wow, Uncrustable. Farmers and Nerds. Epic. Also factual. That's what, in case you're just tuning in, that's what Rick Church referred to us Hoosiers as, the defending national champions, and why we don't riot after we win a natty. And he goes, well, just farmers and nerds. Which one am I?
4: I think that's pretty apparent, Craig.
3: All right. I do have some college football news here in the state of Florida. Apparently, the Swamp is getting a massive renovation to the tune of $1.45 billion. Billion. Now, the seating will remain the same at about 88,000. They say they will keep the spirit of the Swamp. Look, the Swamp, one of the greatest home field advantages in college football. I've actually had the pleasure of broadcasting a game there before. It's very obvious. If you've been to the Swamp, you could pretty much visualize where all the additions have gone over the years. You could kind of make out where the original stadium was, which I believe held 21,000 people back in 1930. And you could tell they added this section and this row and this. And it built up to 80. It's piecemeal. It is. But one thing you can't say, it's not cookie cutter. It's very piecemeal, and it's a great home field advantage. So they're going to try not to change that up much. I guess the majority of the $1.5 billion, which will take place after this season and go until 2030. This could be a 4-year project. Better concessions, better bathrooms, wider aisles. They do need to make it a little more friendly for disability in the lower bowl. They're going to do that, which will take out some seats over there. And then traffic flow. So it sounds like to me the majority of this expense is probably going to be traffic flow in and out of the stadium. I don't know that you're going to walk in and go, oh, wow, this looks different. Maybe you will, maybe you won't. But, man, that's a lot of money. I know they're completely redoing Beaver Stadium at Penn State, and they got another year to go there, and that's $700 million. So whatever they're doing at the Swamp, they're doubling it. It's a lot of money. Oh, Officer Sean says somebody with the second egg actually hit Wemby in the head. Scrambled egg.
4: That's disturbing.
3: It is.
4: That's just ridiculous.
3: Like the second spitter on the hill got him. Dutch oven. The Gators need to put a roof on that, like Dolphin Stadium. Look, create a little more shade. Yeah, I mean it's hot there in the daytime. There's no doubt about it. No doubt about it. All right. So the big football story: Patrick Mahomes got paid again, and they did a deal with him a few years ago. And they designed this contract to just be redone over and over to help with cap, to pay Patrick more with the times as the market goes up, and to be flexible for the rest of the team. They have added 2 years to his, it's almost like a living, breathing contract. They just add to it. Now through the year 2033, and the total value of the deal will be $504 million and change. So $500 million. It is obviously the first NFL deal to surpass $500 million. And I mean, how many times do you hear people say, well, so-and-so quarterback's getting this? I mean, Patrick Mahomes doesn't even make that. Well, he does now. His average annual salary for the length of the deal, once this new stuff kicks in 2027, $64 million a year, which is more than Dak. There will be $239 million of new money in this deal. And the first 4 years are flat out guaranteed at signing. But the, so since he, I went back from 2022 to 2033, Patrick Mahomes will have made $689 million with the Kansas City Chiefs. Whew. That's a lot of scratch.
4: Yeah, it's inconceivable, Craig, it but is. That's where we're at, you know?
3: It is inconceivable. You know, his original rookie deal was 4 years for $16 million, and I'll bet he thought that was all the money in the world.
4: Craig, I remember being a young man and hearing the breaking news that professional sports, if I'm not mistaken, it might have been Goose Gossage.
3: Yeah.
4: The first player to sign a contract for $1 million a year.
3: Goose.
4: I think it was like 1977 or 78.
3: Really? Yeah.
4: And I remember my dad losing his bananas.
3: Yeah.
4: $1 million a year to play baseball.
3: Right, right.
4: So it's just inconceivable. It's not even worth complaining about anymore because it's just so absurd. $500 million for Patrick Mahomes.
3: Yes.
4: Good for you, you know.
3: I have two Goose Gossage stories for you. First one, my favorite memory is the final game of the 84 World Series when Kirk Gibson crushed a home run off, a decisive home run off Goose Gossage, who was the most feared closer at the time.
4: He was something.
3: So that was a great man. And then I actually got to meet Goose Gossage at the Lake Tahoe Celebrity Golf Tournament. He came down, sat down after he hit in the driving range. When we interviewed him, it was a hot day. Anytime you go out to Lake Tahoe in July for this, in fact, it's coming up. It's not crazy to wake up in the morning at Lake Tahoe in the summertime with temperatures in the 30s. But as soon as the sun comes out, it'll get to the 80s.
4: Right.
3: Fast.
4: That's desert living.
3: Or mountain. Yeah. So he's sweating profusely, hovering over our broadcast area as I'm interviewing him. And we all knew it was going to be hot. We had a couple of towels sitting there. Rick, he grabbed my little hand towel and wiped his forehead and his face like he was in the middle of game six of the World Series. And then he put it down on our table and left. What am I supposed to do with that at that point? Sell it on eBay or throw it away?
4: He was a character, Craig.
3: He was.
4: Or as we called back in the day, a free spirit.
3: He was a free spirit. He's a great interview.
4: Yes.
3: You can ask him about the good, the bad, the ugly.
4: So I'm trying to Google this right now. Can I use my voice real quick here?
3: If that helps you speed along.
4: Who was the first athlete to earn $1 million a year?
3: I thought it was Mike Schmidt of the Phillies, but it might have been Goose. I don't know.
4: No, I was not correct. Well, wait a minute.
3: Who does it have?
4: There was an endorsement deal. Don Carter earned $1 million.
3: Doesn't count.
4: No.
3: Yeah. You know what? I'll take a break. You'll look it up. You'll come back with it.
4: I'll figure that out.
3: It's time for a break anyway.
4: Oh, it is. Look at
3: all
4: that.
3: Right, the first $1 million athlete coming up next. Craig Sheeman, a company with Rick Church on The Fan, Southwest Florida's Sports Authority.
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5: Florida's largest teachers union files a lawsuit against the Department of Education about funding disparities for public and private schools. We'll break it down tonight on Wink News. Officers in Cape Coral arrest a man who they say stole thousands of dollars of groceries from a Publix. 67-year-old David Crespo faces theft charges. KPD says he would scan low-cost ramen noodle barcodes at the self-checkout while bagging higher-priced grocery items in nearly 100 different transactions. Surveillance video helped identify him. Marco Island Fire Rescue has a new fire engine. The new truck comes with a 750-gallon water tank and a front bumper mounted turret, which they say will help them fight fires during emergencies when floodwaters limit access for traditional fire crews. I'm Lois Tomey, Wink News, first, fair, everywhere.
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3: All right, I have two scores to update you on. Daytime sports. World Cup. It's at the, they don't call it that. Do they call it the half? Intermission? Break? What do they call it in soccer?
4: I think it's called half.
3: Okay. Mexico 1, South Africa 0. The Detroit Tigers 11. The Minnesota Twins, nothing. Yeah. Rick Church, explain yourself.
4: I saw that, Craig. I saw that score earlier, and somebody else texted it in. Even apologized to me. Said, "Rick, sorry."
3: Yeah,
4: yeah,
3: yeah.
4: No, the Twins suck. What more do you want me to tell you? I mean, they're better than they were. I mean, everybody predicted them to be almost like a White Sox disaster level this year.
3: Sure, sure.
4: They're lingering. They were lingering around 500. They're just not very good. They actually have a better record than the Tigers right now.
3: Not for long.
4: Not for long, but they do.
3: Grand Poobah, thank you for checking in with that, by the way. Porn Stage LSU Locker Room Guy, because we're talking about the first million. Okay, we got to talk about the first $1 million salary in sports. A lot of people think it's Nolan Ryan.
4: Yeah, we figured it out. And as usual, Craig, many of our texters nailed it, got it right. Just glancing, Indy Foshow, Hedge. Patriots fan from Toledo were amongst those who said Nolan Ryan.
3: Okay.
4: In 1979,
3: yeah.
4: Signed a four-year, $4 million contract.
3: All right.
4: That was the first guy to get $1 million a year.
3: We're bringing up now because Patrick Mahomes has now had his contract added to, which in total will make it a half a billion
4: right.
3: dollar
4: contract. Right. So in 1979, when I was 15 years old.
3: Yes.
4: $1 million a year was like the benchmark.
3: Yes, it was.
4: Now it's half a billion.
3: Yeah. It's crazy. Patrick Mahomes will make $64 million a year starting in 2027. Porn Stage says that his first job paid $1.90 an hour. My first radio job when I was at Indiana, home of the current national champions of football, by the way, I made $3.25 an hour in radio, and I remember I got a raise, a quarter, up to $3.50 an hour.
4: Wow.
3: I thought I was swimming in money.
4: Yeah.
3: Swimming.
4: Those were good times. That was good money in the back in the day.
3: Back in the day.
4: I don't even remember, but I'm sure when I started, minimum wage was probably like $3 an hour.
3: Yeah, it probably was. Jose Canseco, the first $3 million per year. Ryan Sandberg, the first $5 million per year. That's according to GoSkins, as we add
4: that
3: to this.
4: That makes sense.
3: Yeah. Hall of Famer display Seahawks fan. Rick, did you know? Okay. Was that on the air? Did
4: no,
3: you say that already?
4: No, I read it offline because it made me laugh. But
3: your dad sounds like Hank Hill from King of the Hill. When you did your dad impression on finding out an athlete was making $1 million a year.
4: $1 million a year for playing professional sports? It's outrageous.
3: Yeah.
4: I think that was done intentionally.
3: Yep.
4: D-O-D-O-F. H-O-F-er.
3: let's see here. Turkey drop. My son ran the ski school at Keystone for several years, worked their golf courses in the summer, played many rounds of golf with Goose Gossage, speaks very highly of him, good player, pretty crazy. He'd show up with a bag of weed and say, "Come on, Charlie, let's go."
4: Yeah.
3: So, well, he did not bring weed when I met him. I just shared that conversation last segment as well. Paratrooper also adding some depth to the 11-0 win by the Tigers over your beloved Twins, Rick Church. 6 home runs today.
4: Hmm.
3: The wind must have been blowing out.
4: And you got Scooble coming back this weekend.
3: So that we can trade him at the deadline.
4: Yeah.
3: Yeah. Matt Patricia's pencil trying to put some perspective on this money for the average Joe. Could you imagine hitting the lottery for $64 million every year for 8 years in a row?
4: Wow.
3: That's basically what Patrick Mahomes is doing.
4: That is perspective.
3: Michael Callaway, hey, Craig, when is Chris coming back? Also great to hear from Rick. So it's not like he's looking for you to get out. Chris will be back Monday. All right, Bearcat Dave checking in. Their fans make me root against the Knicks. Not that rooting against them, that he wasn't rooting against them already.
4: Come on, Bearcat Dave. Don't be so grumpy.
3: Well, there's a portion of people out there,
4: yeah,
3: myself included, that tend to lean against the New York teams.
4: I get it. But their fans, Craig, the fans love their New York Knicks.
3: Yeah.
4: And I've heard every single major New York-based sports pundit say, this is a Knicks town.
3: Yeah.
4: Forget the Jets, the Giants, the Yankees, whatever. This is a Knicks town.
3: Yeah.
4: They love their basketball.
3: Yeah, they do. Clemson Hunter says, wasn't A-Rod the first $100 million contract? Actually, A-Rod was a $250 million contract.
4: The Rangers, right?
3: Well, wasn't it with...
4: I think the Rangers...
3: He was with Seattle. He didn't take a free agent deal.
4: Yeah, and he only wound up playing for him for like maybe a year or two, and then he went to the Yankees.
3: Here's what I didn't get about the A-Rod contract, because when he... I believe it was a $249 million contract. He got to go to the Rangers. Nobody was even close to that. So it's not like they had to beat some figure by, you know, a million or two.
4: Yeah. In one day.
3: It was so insane.
4: It was.
3: Heat is on, says Bleep New York. Pizza Mike, if you hit the lottery for 8 consecutive years, you also lose half right out of the gate for taxes. Yeah, but let's not be a Debbie Downer. You're still getting millions of dollars in your pocket.
4: I mean, you know.
3: 24/7 says all New York teams suck fans, too.
4: Well, lighten up, everybody.
3: All right. That gets us to 4 o'clock. So it is. We are at the half with Mexico. 1-0. So there. Over South Africa. Later on tonight, we got South Korea and Czechia. That's the late one tonight.
4: And when does the U.S. play its first game? Tomorrow, right?
3: Tomorrow at 9 p.m. against Paraguay.
4: 9 p.m. Okay. Yeah. And that will be televised, I'm sure.
3: Yeah. But you will be running the third period of the Blades game.
4: You're right. I probably would have watched that.
3: Sure. All right. We got the 4 o'clock hour. Still some more NFL stuff I want to get to as well, plus influential people in sports. We'll have some fun. If you want to jump on, this would be a great time. Calls and texts, 239-479-5551. And in honor of both Jerry Seinfeld and Larry David being courtside last night for the Knicks, and in honor of Rick Church being here and actually knowing something about Seinfeld, because Chris is not here and he knows nothing about it, we're doing Seinfeld trivia for Blades tickets before the 4 o'clock hour's up.
4: Yes.
3: How does that sound?
4: I'll mop the floor with any of yous.
3: Okay. You will do well, I have no doubt. It's all coming up. Rick Church in for Chris. Craig Sheeman and company on The Fan, Southwest Florida Sports Authority.
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0: I'm Dan Patrick, and this is Above the Noise. Neither team has played a perfect NBA Finals. The Knicks have had cold stretches. The Spurs have had moments where they've looked like the better team. But 4 games into the series, one difference continues to stand out. New York looks like a more experienced, complete team when the game is on the line. Spurs' 3 losses tell the story. Game 1, 14-point lead. Game 2, 12-point lead. Game 4, 29-point lead. And they still found ways to lose. Late in the game, De'Aaron Fox attacked the rim after securing a loose ball with around 10 seconds to go, instead of pulling the ball out, forcing the Knicks to foul. That decision gave New York one last opportunity. Earlier, Victor Wembanyama missed 2 critical free throws that could have created separation. Championships are often decided by a handful of possessions. The Knicks have consistently won those moments, and the Spurs haven't. That's the difference in this series. I'm Dan Patrick, and this is Above the Noise. 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
8: All right, here we go into the 4 o'clock hour on a Thursday. The World Cup is underway. Mexico 1-0 lead at halftime over South Africa. That game is on our Fox TV station, by the way. You watch that. Watch all of it there. We're just loaded for 5 weeks. Do you think Chris is watching it right? By the way, Rick Church in for Chris. You think he's watching? I know he's with the kids.
9: If he is, he's getting dirty looks from his wife.
8: Well, maybe, you know, late lunch hour, saddled up to a bar, dropping the kids off at some ride or something.
9: That's what I meant by the dirty looks.
8: Do you know, here, he's not here, so let's make fun of him.
9: Okay.
8: I'm
9: on board.
8: Do you know that he gets very queasy on roller coasters? So anytime he and the family go to Disney, he's got to sit it out and hold his wife's purse while she has to go on with the boys on all these nasty rides that turn you upside down and spin you around.
9: I love that story.
8: Yeah, he's like really soft. So
9: I did not know that about him, but you know, so it's bad enough he's soft and doesn't ride the roller coasters, mm-hmm. but kind of the sublime punishment is sitting holding the wife's purse.
8: Got to hold the wife's purse.
9: Yeah, that's, you know, that's
8: got to hold everybody's cell phones.
9: Yeah, that's
8: now while they're in line, I guess he can go slide away and, you know, get a beer or something like that. That's probably what he's doing.
9: That is fantastic.
8: Yeah, yeah. All right, so 1-0 in that game. The other game tonight, match.
9: Yeah.
8: South Korea, Czechia tonight. Team USA, or the U.S. men's national team, plays tomorrow night, Paraguay, 9 o'clock. Again, you can watch that on our Fox TV station here. So, yeah, we're...
9: So is that on the regular Fox network?
8: Oh, yeah.
9: Or on the Fox Sports channel?
8: I think it's going to be a little bit of everything, but I think it'll be on the main Fox.
9: The main Fox,
8: yeah.
9: Okay.
8: Yeah.
9: Cool.
8: Chris is probably wearing his dork hat and the fan spinning. That's from Porn Stage LSU Locker Room. That's another thing, Rick. He ordered one of those ginormous floppy hats, which you see sometimes on a golf course. It's, you know, it's Florida, you know. Mm. But it's got battery-powered fans inside the flaps. Yeah.
9: Oh, man.
8: Yeah, he's going, you know what? Since he's gotten into his mid-30s, he's all nerd dad.
9: He is. He has gone full nerd dad. That's a good way of putting it.
8: But he's not.
9: No, he's not.
8: Yeah. Yeah. All right. Let's see here. One time says, I feel for Chris.

0: One time we'll be at Disney next week for 5 days, also with the family. I'm so excited. LOL. That seemed like sarcasm. Listen, I'm actually glad those days are over for me, because right now I don't want to spend hundreds of dollars, and if you're there a long time, thousands of dollars, to go stand on, look, the whole thing's in cement, sun beating down on a cement park lot with thousands of people. You're in line with them. You're fighting for everything, food, space in line for rides. That does not sound like a vacation for me. And people go to Disney vacations.
1: You do it for the kids, Craig, because the kids love it.
0: I did my time with my kids. And we lived in Los Angeles Chris when my kids were small.
1: Chris is a young man. He's got a ways to get before he can retire from the fun stuff.
0: Yeah. Now, I will tell you this. I had a major scam going on when I lived in Los Angeles. So I was a network host at Fox Sports Radio. And once a year in L.A., you got everything. You got Disney. You got SeaWorld. You got Legoland. Sure. You got all this stuff.
1: Yeah.
0: They do professional courtesy. So all I would have to do is write on some Fox Sports Radio letterhead, send it to the PR person at Disney or Legoland or wherever I wanted to go. Hey, can I get 4 comp tickets? They do it once a year.
1: That's great.
0: But you rotate them all and go every few months to one of these places, and I would get in free. And it was the greatest scam ever. I loved it. Loved it. And that's how my kids. And here's the thing. If you were to ask my youngest right now, who's a grown adult now, he's 23. I think he's 23. Anyway. He barely remembers any of it. Now, my daughter remembers everything. And she remembers I was a cool dad. We used to do stuff.
1: There's actually a very well-known amusement park in Northeast Ohio. It's called Cedar Point.
0: Yes.
1: Okay, so I used to do a morning radio show in Canton, Ohio. Yes, the Pro Football Hall of Fame.
0: Because you are a Hall of Famer, Rick Church.
1: Yeah, you bet. But they loved that, Craig. They used to send letters to like all of the on-air people all the time and say, hey, if you ever want to come, and they would give you the royal treatment. I mean, yeah. They would give you like a hotel room on grounds to stay on.
0: Nice.
1: They would give you all these passes and free food because they wanted you to talk about it on air, about what a great experience it was.
0: Yes. Now, did that blur the line between payola, pagola? Because, you know, you're giving you tickets, you're going, I don't know what you're allowed to say, what you're not allowed to say.
1: No, I don't think so, because they advertised on the radio station.
0: Okay, then you're
1: so
0: good.
1: So it was more of an endorsement,
0: you're
1: let's
0: good.
1: Say. Yeah.
0: Okay.
1: I wasn't paid. I was paid in free stuff.
0: All right. Beer pong is miniature basketball, 45 minutes and leg 1 of 20 in the books. Well, we got more than 20 legs of soccer coming up. We got 5 weeks of this.
1: God.
0: Clemson guy wants an explanation as to what happened to the broadcast yesterday. My truck was not receiving it. I could tell you that your radio in your truck is broken, but that would not be true. So, yesterday there was some work being done on, some network transmitter stuff. And then we had the storm, and I think it was a power outage. I even think there was a brief one earlier today, but we're good now.
1: Technical difficulties. Let's chalk it up to that.
0: Yesterday was just a bad day, and sometimes you have them. You got to choke. You just got to write it off. But your truck radio is fine. Let's see here. One time says it's the worst time ever. Oh, he's the one that's got to go to Disney for 5 days next week with his family. Yeah, you're going to be sweating all day.
1: Mm-mm-mm. Do it for the kids, man. Don't think of it as a worst time ever.
0: Yeah.
1: Suck it up. Enjoy.
0: 24/7 says, it's hot out there, and Chris is Caucasian. He's going to need that hat with the fans on it. Yeah. The Rock text again. Just happened. Saw where there was a wreck with a car flip at the entrance to Walmart on Colonial and 6 Mile.
1: Oh,
0: traffic is going to be backed up. Thank you, Rock, for that update. I'll get that information out. We pray that everybody's okay. But if you're in that area, it sounds like, again, Colonial and 6 Mile Cypress is going to be a bit backed up by the Walmart. Wiki says Cedar Point is awesome.
1: It is awesome. It's a great park.
0: Now, when I lived in Los Angeles, I lived in northern Los Angeles County in an area called Santa Clarita, and we're just not too far. It was up on a mountain, and you look down right there at the bottom of the mountain was Magic Mountain. And every night they did fireworks. So every night, not just 4th of July, every night of the year, I can go walk to the basketball courts at the corner of our neighborhood, look down the mountain and have a fireworks show. Free. It's awesome.
1: Nice.
0: Then they had budget cuts and they had to. Then Dan Snyder bought them out of all people and they cut the fireworks.
1: That makes sense.
0: Yeah. Toothbrush. I'm not taking my daughter until she gets to at least 48 inches tall. She has been to Busch Gardens this year and was just tall enough for two of the big roller coasters. Little adrenaline junkie she is.
1: I like that.
0: Yeah, I like that too.
1: Yeah, remember, you must be this tall to go on the ride.
0: Got to be this tall.
1: Mm-hmm.
0: Bear Down says Cedar Point, and then you camped in the back. Did they have a campground
1: in
0: the back?
1: They did have a campground. Yeah, they sure did. Nice camping facilities. It was a beautiful area.
0: My family did that once. See, when we grew up in Indiana, we didn't have too many parks, so we would go to Cincinnati and go to a place called Kings Island.
1: Oh, which, I'm familiar with that, too.
0: Yeah, now they had the roller coaster called the Beast.
1: I spent my time in Ohio. I remember Kings Island, yes.
0: But one year, we had a camper or motorhome or something, and we camped. And again, you go ride the rides all day, and then I remember looking out from the camper. You could see the fireworks show at the end of the day if we weren't still at the park. Yeah, good times. Twin Peaks was driving home from work on the interstate, saw a bolt of lightning, and the signal went out at the same time. Was that yesterday?
1: Yeah.
0: Or was that today?
1: I hope that was yesterday.
0: Do I need to do a quick check? Where's the lightning at? Hold on.
1: That must have been yesterday, Craig.
0: Let me get my Craig Sheeman AccuWeather forecast five times as powerful.
1: A.K.A. his weather app on his phone.
0: Yeah. Let me see what we're looking at here.
1: I'm surprised you didn't rename it on your phone.
0: Yeah.
1: Like the Craig Sheeman AccuWeather 4-star or whatever.
0: We got like just a drop of rain here and there. There's no severe weather. The Sarasota, Bradenton's getting some, and then down at Everglades City. That's it. We're good.
1: I think he was talking about, in fact, he just clarified. He said yesterday.
0: Oh, see, Twin Peaks, you put a scare into me here. Well, I thought, oh, no, are we off the air again? No. No. All right. Good. We're back. We're back. let's see here. Oh, 239 has informed me that he is in the hospital with pancreatitis, day 10. Enjoy the Disney trip.
1: I'm not sure what that means. I had an exchange with him yesterday.
0: Oh, he's not feeling well. I hope you feel better, and I hope this radio show is helping you pass some time.
1: I think 239's a little confused about who he's talking to be honest with you.
0: Oh, did he send it? Is that a wrong text?
1: Look at the exchange from yesterday.
0: It was about rooting against.
1: It was an oops. Because he thought maybe Roger was here for some reason. I don't know.
0: Oh, okay. Purdue Raj, who did text in the show yesterday.
1: Did he really?
0: Yeah, really?
2: Yeah, I remember. I was talking to you about him.
0: You got a lot going on. Do you hear the words that are coming out of my mouth?
1: Maybe
0: not.
1: How did I miss that?
0: I don't know.
1: Sorry, Raj.
0: In fact, I read two texts from Purdue Raj across the hall.
1: Boy, I must have been gapping out or something. I must have been
0: gapping out. I do that all the time.
1: I must have been Googling something.
0: You might have been. You're multitasking over there.
1: Sorry, Raj.
0: Hedge says summer break is the worst time to go to these parks. Is there a good time? I mean, it's always hot and there's always kids there.
1: No, summer break is the best time to go to the parks.
0: Do you think? Well, they're crowded.
1: Dude, you don't want to go during season.
0: But they're always crowded now. What a cash cow that is. Motor City Sports, Cedar Point, Kings Island, both in Ohio, rocked. Yes, they did. Michael Calloway, hey, Craig, is Disneyland any good? I've only been to Disney World. So Disneyland in Los Angeles, it's a lot smaller than Disney World. But the benefit of that is you don't have to walk 10 miles a day to get to everything. It's so that's, plus or minus. But then it can get crowded, too.
1: Just from whatever consensus I've heard, Craig, is people typically say Disney World in Orlando greater than Disneyland in California.
0: Probably.
1: Now, that's the consensus heard.
0: I've not been to Disney World since 1985.
1: Okay.
0: That was a long time ago. Now, in L.A., I was there in the 2000s with my kids and went all the time. Traffic hero. When I was in Detroit, I would boat on Lake Erie onto Cedar Point. You get there by boat? That sounds cool.
1: Yes, it's right. It's right on Lake Erie.
0: Yeah, yeah. Wiki says, I'm not taking my daughter until she's at least 48 years old so she can pay her own way.
1: Oh, come on.
0: Anti-Jameis Bucks fan. Wife and I are taking the camper to Savannah for the 4th of July weekend. That sounds delightful. Savannah is one of my favorite cities. That's great. That is great. You go to the bench that Forrest Gump sat on over there box of chocolates.
1: I'm sure that's a big tourist attraction.
0: Oh, it is. It is. Hold on. Red card for South Africa. Long way home with an update. We've got action going. That means a player just got thrown out of the game, right? Is that my soccer lingo?
1: I believe you're ejected with a red card, yes.
0: So now it's 11 on 10.
1: Huh. Yeah, that's right. You can't replace somebody if they get a red card, right?
0: So it's like a power play for the rest of the match. Wow. Okay, thanks for that update, Long Way Home.
1: Somebody must have gone all crazy out there.
0: Hall of Famer Display Seahawks fan feels like he is slighted because he cannot fit on a lot of rides at Disney, and the shoulder braces wouldn't come down over his shoulders, so he was also a purse holder.
1: Yeah. Yeah, Displace is a big fella.
0: He's very big.
1: That's why he's a Hall of Famer, because he was a football legend.
0: But he's sad because he doesn't get to go on roller coasters. Yeah.
1: Well, wow. Ricky, you ain't missing that much.
0: Ricky Bobby went to Cedar Point in the summer during, Mayfly season, 10 times worse than love. The Mayflies are worse than love bugs?
1: Mayflies are pretty annoying, yeah.
0: That's a shovel the street. What is a mayfly? Because I lived in the Midwest. I don't remember. Those are like the big spiders with the big wings on them?
1: No, not really. They look kind of like love bugs, but they're a little more defined, sort of, yeah.
0: Well, you think I've been, and of course, I'm down in Naples where we don't allow the love bugs to come down. We don't get them down there.
1: That's right. Yes, they're not allowed in your HOF.
0: Yeah, yes, yes.
1: Or whatever it's called.
0: HOA.
1: HOA.
0: All right. Canes greater than tide. Best time to go is after the kids go back to school or just before summer break starts. Yeah, it'll be less crowded there.
1: That's a mayfly right there.
0: Okay.
1: They look very similar to love.
0: I've seen those in Michigan. I never recall having a problem with them in Indiana.
1: Oh, yeah, they're pests.
0: Yeah. Okay. All right. Okay. The guy with pancreatitis says, I'm talking to you guys. Miller and Moulton's name came up in my contacts. And he's on Oxy, and he went to Purdue. So he's all over the place.
1: That's all right, buddy. I think you just
0: get better.
1: I think he thought he was texting Raj.
0: I got you.
1: Yeah, and that's all good, friend.
0: Okay. All right. Very good.
1: Right. Yes.
0: Dime Club quarterback says, my family and I did Busch Gardens a few weeks ago. It was a blast, and go Birds. All right. I didn't know we were going to take this tour in the 4 o'clock hour, reminiscing the old days at the park.
1: Yeah, the parks, yeah.
0: Bear Down says Cedar Point is basically an island. You drive out a long causeway to get there.
1: Correct.
0: Or a boat, and just, okay, all right, that sounds good.
1: It's beautiful.
0: All right, a lot of you texting in here, all these good times. Stammer time. Okay, he told me... somebody did get the red card. Be careful with that, Craig. Can't make that up.
1: Yeah,
0: I'm not even saying his name.
1: He gave the name, but it's dangerously close to a name that we wouldn't want to say.
0: Can I spell the actual name so the people know what I'm talking about?
1: Absolutely.
0: All right, so the player that got the red card, his last name is spelled S-I-T-Hole. Right?
1: So you understand our concern.
0: Yeah, why I just avoided it altogether.
1: Correct.
0: And Stammer's always pushing me to the edge of getting in trouble.
1: He's funny like that.
0: Yeah, yeah.
1: What do you expect from an Eagles fan?
0: I know. Stammer's great. He's one of my favorite people.
1: He's a good dude. Met him at a few of our events.
0: Oh, yeah. Yeah, exactly. Martini says, in the New York City area, we used to go to a Great Adventure in New Jersey. Had concerts there, too. Oh. And Cougar Hunter says, the defender... Hold on. He's got the soccer. He's explaining the automatic red because the defender did something.
1: He looks like the zone was a step behind. He had a clear breakaway versus the goalie. The defender fouled the Mexican player, which was a clear scoring opportunity. That's an automatic red card. So apparently somebody like took that someone down from behind because he'd gotten beat.
0: Like the old trick, you go down on all fours behind a guy, and then another guy pushes that guy over you.
1: Something like that,
0: yeah,
1: Craig. It's something like that.
0: Okay. All right. In the 59th minute, here we go. Mexico 1-0, keeping you updated with everything going on in the FIFA World Cup. If you want to jump on, love the text today. You guys are doing great. Phone number as well, 239-479-5551. We'll get caught up on some news that's going on around the NFL as well. And trivia. It's going to be Seinfeld trivia.
1: Yeah.
0: I got extra questions today.
1: Can't wait.
0: Because Rick can handle this. This is a non-Chris topic, basically. So
1: Craig is kind of like the San Antonio Spurs defense. He's just throwing me a lot of layups right now. He's giving me a lot of layups with the trivia. I appreciate it.
0: Meanwhile, you're shooting threes over me. You're killing it today. You're doing a great job. All right. Craig Sheeman and Company, Rick Church in for Chris here on The Fan, Southwest Florida Sports Authority.
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0: Sixty-fifth minute, Mexico still 1-0 lead over South Africa, and South Africa down a man, right? Red card, serious stuff going on. All right, we'll keep you updated as the World Cup is officially underway.
1: Isn't that another fascinating difference between soccer and American sports? Is that we count clocks down. They count clocks up.
0: Yeah.
1: You just said, like we would say, with 3 minutes left in the third quarter, they say 65th minute, like into the game.
0: That's the one thing I would change about soccer. I would have a clock, because this isn't me poking fun or anything. This is the thing me, ugly American, doesn't like about soccer. I don't like the ambiguity of the ending. Like, All right, we know we get to the 90 minutes, and I know we have added time.
1: No visual clock we can look at.
0: And even with added time,
1: yeah,
0: it's like, all right, we're going to add 4 minutes. Okay, but it's not exactly 4 minutes.
1: Yeah.
0: And we're playing, and then all of a sudden you hear on the broadcast, and it's over. What's going on?
1: And I guess probably on broadcast they show clocks on the screen
0: now.
1: Do they? But if they are, they're not necessarily accurate.
0: Yeah.
1: Because the refs keep time, not a timekeeper.
0: Well, our NFL officials keep time as a backup to the clock that the stadium and the TV broadcast sees.
1: Correct. Because sometimes they'll correct the clock.
0: Yeah. Why can't we do that for soccer? Just, it would be so much better for me at an end of a match to know when the match is over. Exactly.
1: How can soccer make itself better for Craig?
0: Yes.
1: I think that's the question we all really need to ask.
0: But look, I'm interested in the World Cup. I'm going to talk about it for the next 5 weeks. I acknowledge it is the biggest sport in the world, and this is the biggest sporting event in the world going on. I'm all about it, and I want to be in it. I am just critiquing this sport that's been around for, I don't know, centuries. It can make it better. If we as Americans and people of Earth knew when the actual end of a match was, that's all I want. That fixes all the problems. Is anybody with me on this, or am I like man on the island?
1: I'm with you, Craig, but I think there's bigger problems in soccer, but we won't go there.
0: I mean,
1: if that's your biggest concern, you're doing all right.
0: I mean, it's like hockey on grass, right? You got a net. You got a line, you got offsides, and there's a lot of similarity. Now, Chris always scoffs at me when I say that, but I know when the hockey game is going to be over. I know when that clock is going to go zero.
1: You can look at the clock.
0: And I understand overtime, which we saw last night with the Everblades. I get it. Goal! 2-0 Mexico! 68th minute. There, all caught up.
1: Let me do some quick math. 45, 55, 60. So, in other words, with 22 minutes left in the second half.
0: Yeah. Plus added time.
1: Yeah.
0: Plus ambiguity, ambiguous added time.
1: Yes.
0: We still haven't covered yet. The number was 2.5. They're only up 2-0.
1: Yeah, and I mean, that should just about do it for the scoring.
0: Yeah, that should be a wrap.
1: That should be a wrap.
0: This is a blowout. This 2-0 right now, Rick?
1: Yeah.
0: This is the Spurs up by 29 points at the half last night in the NBA.
1: Yes, yeah, so unless it's the greatest comeback in the history of the World Cup, it probably ain't happening.
0: That's right. That's
1: already happened in the last 24 hours, so it's highly unlikely it will happen again.
0: That's right. Keep in mind that it's 11-10 right now.
1: And please don't now say defends. I'm not making fun of soccer.
0: I'm not.
1: I'm just stating facts.
0: I have a legitimate beef with one rule.
1: Yes. It's kind of a, you know.
0: Yeah.
1: It's not even a rule. It's a function.
0: Yeah. It's fun. We're in the 70th minute now. I mean, we're just clipping along here.
1: Yeah. So with 20 minutes left to go in the second half, that's what you'd rather hear, right?
0: 20 minutes. Yeah, well, yeah, exactly.
1: 20 minutes plus bonus time.
0: 20 minutes plus bonus time. So this thing will be a wrap at about 5 o'clock.
1: What do they call it, texters? It's not bonus time.
0: It's added time.
1: Is that what it's called? Added time?
0: I'm pretty sure. I'm 99% sure I'm the hockey expert. Okay. I'm correct. That's what I think. All right. Very good. Stammer says, oh, wow, I thought it was -1.5. I think it was at one time. Okay.
1: Panic again, because Grumpy is now saying dead air.
0: Yeah, and Michael Calaway says 105.9 is out.
1: Okay.
0: Is it because of my goal call? Did I overmodulate?
1: You could have blown a speaker.
0: All right.
1: Blown something.
0: Okay. Are the other stations still on? I need to know. Anyway, keep the text coming in. And by the way, don't forget, anytime if we should have another power problem, we stream at fanflorida.com. Fanflorida.com. Stream and get the app there as well. All right. 239-479-5551.
1: Craig, yep. I got something for you.
0: Oh, I'm ready.
1: Here's the official name of what we call the extra time added at the end of the game.
0: What is it called?
1: It is called stoppage time.
0: That sounds so awkward.
1: It does, but again, because it's making up for time that any time the game stopped for what in the action.
0: Stoppage time. Stoppage time sounds like, all right, time is out, but we're adding time on.
1: We're adding time that stopped earlier.
0: All right. Elevator tells me we're gone on all three stations. This is just, I can't.
1: Really?
0: I can't keep doing this.
1: Great.
0: We're on.
1: Great to hear.
0: We're on the stream. Yeah. Those that are still there. All right. I appreciate everybody texting again, although they can't hear me right now. All right.
1: Unless they're on the app. Is the app still working?
0: The app is still on.
1: It is. Okay, good.
0: Yeah. Because
1: we're doing a podcast again today, Craig.
0: The other big news, outside of Patrick Mahomes' new contract now, which it keeps expanding. It's now over $500 million, first $500 million NFL athlete. The Eagles' Jalen Hurts addressed the A.J. Brown situation for the first time since the trade. He again reiterated what he said before the trade, that nothing takes away from what we accomplished together, two trips to the Super Bowl and winning one. So taking the high road, and he probably is glad that A.J. Brown is gone, but can't say that because Philadelphia. Yeah, the whole media thing.
1: Craig, sorry to interrupt you, but breaking news, we're back.
0: Thank you.
1: Good Lord.
0: Thank you. Homie the Clown. You know what? Ironically, Homie the Clown is the one that informed me on the text line, and Homie the Clown is the one that got our phones back on about 90 years after the hurricane.
1: He's been a savior for us.
0: Yep. All right. Red alert on the app. All right. Everybody listening on the app, we're back on the air on the radio, if you prefer.
1: The roller coaster ride, ain't it?
0: Well, we did talk about roller coasters for a half hour here today, ironically. And then I got some Browns news. Deshaun Watson says it is important to him to get an opportunity to be a starter. Okay. And then
1: He will be.
0: And then remember when Jimmy Haslam said, signing him was a big swing and a miss. Deshaun Watson feels no ill will about that. And he says, let bygones be bygones. He says the relationship is good. And then did you see this? Dylan Gabriel. Are you up to speed on the story of his number? So he was number 8. Jared Verse gets
1: traded.
0: Doesn't ask him or talk. Just shows up at practice wearing number 8.
1: But it was a practice jersey, of course. Yeah. So
0: well, it's well known that Dylan Gabriel will not be wearing. In fact, he was seen today, Dylan Gabriel, wearing the number 6 at practice.
1: Dylan Gabriel's not going to see the field this year.
0: He may not see
1: Jared
0: the team.
1: Jared Verse will probably be the best defensive player on the Browns now.
0: Oh, no question.
1: Yeah.
0: No question.
1: So he should have it.
0: Yeah. Juke Skywalker, who's also a Knicks fan, by the way, says, I'm in San Carlos. I can hear you loud and clear. That is good. Gator Finn also confirming stations back up. Thank you very much. Let's see.
1: Just in time for Seinfeld trivia.
0: Listen, so I know it's frustrating when the stations go out. I want you to think of it this way. The time that the stations are down, it's just added time. It's stoppage.
1: It's stoppage time.
0: It is stoppage like soccer.
1: Yes.
0: Now I'm not working a minute past 6 o'clock, though.
1: So we're going to add time out to the end of the show.
0: No, there's no added time.
1: I like it. Let me go talk to the program director. Hey, Craig wants to do stoppage time at the end of the show to make up for.
0: That's brilliant.
1: All that right. was just one of those magic cross references of conversations that
0: sometimes these things happen.
1: Come on.
0: Sometimes we come up with some good stuff on here. All right. Coming up in a minute, we're going to play some trivia and Game Day Men's Health Trivia. Visit Game Day in Bonita Springs. And they have their website, gamedaymenshealth.com. June 11th, Rick Church, is Corn on the Cob Day.
1: Corn on the Cob Day?
0: Yeah.
1: I love corn on the cob.
0: I do too.
1: Love it.
0: It's that time of year where you got to, corn on the cob, watermelon, potato salad, a lot of that going around.
1: I'm craving corn on the cob right now.
0: Yeah, yeah.
1: I might have to stop at Publix on my way home.
0: Well, I have a dessert for you because it's also National German Chocolate Cake Day.
1: Oh,
0: yeah, now, I don't have that very often.
1: Wow, me neither.
0: Now, when I was a kid, it's because I didn't like coconut that much, and you got that coconut frosting.
1: Oh, does that?
0: Top.
1: I do not do coconut, so I know.
0: Let's see here. Oh, on this day in 1955, bad day. The Le Mans car race, the 24-hour.
1: Yeah, 24-hour of Le Mans. Yeah.
0: On this day in 1955, a car spun out of control into the crowd and blew up and killed 83 spectators. Now, they continued with the race. That's bad form. That's bad form. Birthdays today. Jacques Cousteau in 1910.
1: Love Jacques Cousteau when I was a kid.
0: Yeah. Gene Wilder was born in 1933. He's no longer with us. Neither is Jacques Cousteau, by the way. And Joe Montana, happy birthday, 1956. We lost John Wayne in 1979. Chris wouldn't have any idea who John Wayne was.
1: Probably not.
0: Yeah. Brian Wilson died last year.
1: Probably wouldn't know who Brian Wilson is
0: Beach
1: either.
0: Boy.
1: Yeah.
0: Yeah. Was he either? He was an original.
1: One of the Wilson brothers that started the beat and wrote most of their songs. He was a genius. And that's, he had some mental health issues over the years. And a lot of people said that he was kind of the consummate thin line between genius and insanity.
0: Oh, yeah.
1: Oh, listen, read some stuff about Brian Wilson. He is a different breed of cat.
0: Hey.
1: When he was like a millionaire after he'd made millions of dollars touring with the Beach Boys, he lived in a small bedroom in the basement of his parents' house.
0: Really?
1: Yeah, because he was afraid to go out a lot, stuff like that.
0: Surfing USA.
1: Weird cat.
0: So if he's afraid to go out, did he have any of his beachy surfing experiences that he wrote about all the time?
1: I don't know.
0: He was afraid
1: of
0: the
1: ocean?
0: My favorite
1: Beach Boys song all time is God Only Knows. What
0: really?
1: A beautiful song.
0: Lovely. Sounds lovely.
1: You don't even know it, do you?
0: It's not ringing a bell, but that doesn't.
1: All right.
0: I used to have.
1: I'm gonna make you listen to it on your phone.
0: Is it soft and sad?
1: It is. It's yes.
0: Great. I need something upbeat. up-tempo.
1: Oh, no. This is a beautiful... Oh, come on. Texters. Craig has never heard God Only Knows by the Beach Boys.
0: I don't know
1: Boys.
0: If I've never... Now, look, I used to have Beach Boy greatest hits on 8-track back in the day.
1: You probably know it.
0: Okay. All right.
1: Sorry, I got all sidetracked there.
0: Well, Elevator says, speaking of the Beach Boys and theme parks, I saw them at Carowinds. I too, have seen the Beach Boys in concert once. They were obviously old then, but I did see them once.
1: You know the connection to the Beach Boys and the Minnesota Timberwolves, don't you?
0: I do not. You're about to tell me something I do not know.
1: No kidding. Oh, you probably...
0: Because I think Surfing USA, Minnesota.
1: There is a connection, and okay. I am selfishly saying Minnesota. I could have said the NBA.
0: Okay.
1: Kevin Love,
0: yeah,
1: great basketball player, right?
0: Yeah.
1: His uncle was one of the Beach Boys. His name is Mike Love.
0: Yeah.
1: Okay, yeah.
0: Okay, this was ringing a bell.
1: Now, Kevin Love's dad was a professional basketball player, Stan Love,
0: uh-huh.
1: And Stan Love's brother was Mike Love of the Beach Boys.
0: All this love. Nice. Nice. Browns fan and Estero confirmed. God Only Knows is a terrific
1: song.
0: It's
1: a beautiful song.
0: I bet I know it. Right? Is it common?
1: It's. I think you'll know.
0: Did it get a lot of spins? The Stacks of Wax in the radio days?
1: It was a different world then, but you'll probably know it.
0: Okay.
1: Just promise to listen for like a minute when I'm taking callers for trivia.
0: I will. Okay? We're looking for caller 9 right now. So all those things I just told you have nothing to do with trivia today, other than the part that it's sponsored by Game Day Men's Health. At GameDayMensHealth.com with their location at Bonita Springs. Since Rick Church is here, and Rick is probably one of the few people on this planet that I feel could rival me as an equal in Seinfeld, useless Seinfeld information.
1: Yeah,
0: I've seen every episode a billion times.
1: I'm a fanatic.
0: Chris is a little weak in that department. He's seen like 5 episodes. That's all he does, and he's aware of it, and then he is in the category that Office greater than Seinfeld, which it's not, but although good in its own right. We're going to do Seinfeld trivia today, and Blades tickets, right, for Friday night?
1: We have for Friday or
0: Saturday.
1: Yeah, it's your choice.
0: Yeah.
1: Yeah, we do know there will be a game 5 on Saturday now,
0: yeah.
1: So.
0: Yeah. All right, so caller 9. Right now, but you got to play Seinfeld trivia with us first here. Number 239-479-5551. That's 239-479-5551. The very likable and polite Rick Church standing by to take your calls.
1: Minnesota nice.
0: Let's do it. Craig Sheeman and Company on the Fan, Southwest Florida Sports Authority.
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17: Neighbors of the Charlotte Fairgrounds have grown tired of the noise, the concerns they brought to us at Wink Listens tonight on Wink News. Lee County deputies arrest a pair who they say dumped a literal ton of household debris in Lehigh Acres. Detectives learned that a company contracted Angela Diaz and Andy Serrano to clean out a unit. License plate reader technology captured their car going back and forth from the unit to the dump site. All in all, the debris weighed more than 2,700 pounds. They face charges of felony littering. A Collier County Sheriff's Officer canine followed its nose to more than 2 kilos of cocaine, leading to the arrest of 54-year-old Alfredo Castillo. The canine alerted to it when deputies pulled over Castillo for speeding. They took Castillo into custody, a convicted felon on previous narcotics charges. I'm Lois Tomey, Wink News. First, fair. Everywhere.
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0: Hello.
1: Hey, can you hear us? All right, all right. How you doing today, man? That's what I figured. Rick Church, a disgruntled Ole fan, is one of those pure workout guys.
0: Oh, is he really?
1: Oh, yeah,
0: okay,
1: yeah, he's ripped,
0: man. So,
1: all right,
0: boy, I'm really sorry. Okay, so some of my buttons were off on my board here, so that may have been why he didn't hear us. Sorry about that.
1: Okay, well, we're good to go.
0: Everything
1: now
0: is like just haywire today.
1: That's all right.
0: Okay,
1: disgruntled Ole fan, have you watched Seinfeld? Do you know what's going on?
0: Oh, man.
1: All right. This may be short and sweet. All right. Well, you did that.
0: You got the tickets.
1: And I'm glad you got them. All right. Let's see how we do here.
0: We can't really say, hey, if you're not a Seinfeld fan, no tickets for you.
1: No. All right. Here we go. First one of three correct answers is a winner. Disgruntled Knowles fan, your question would be, what did Kramer name his rooster? No. Rick Church, help him out.
0: It was Little Jerry Seinfeld.
1: Little Jerry Seinfeld.
0: I wish I could have said it like the owner of the bodega. Yeah. Little Jerry Seinfeld must take a dive.
1: Yeah.
0: All right.
1: By the way, I just heard some massive weights drop.
0: Are you working out now, Knowles fan?
1: Yeah, he is.
0: Okay. Really? Okay. Wow. Okay.
1: Hold on. We may be having another problem here, Rick. The texters are saying now they can't hear disgruntled Knowles fan. They can't hear the caller. Is the caller potted up, or do I just?
0: Oh my God.
1: How about, are we good now? Was the program about now?
0: Yeah. Okay. We're all better. Right. Sorry, everybody.
1: We're good.
0: I don't know what happened. Things are just going haywire here.
1: All right,
0: Craig. I looked up and like all my lights were off, and I'm like, what is going on here now?
1: Okay.
0: Sorry, we're better.
1: Let us resume. Rick Church, Lord. This question is for you. What video game is George a master of?
0: Donkey Kong.
1: No. It's not. Hold on.
0: What?
1: Hold on.
0: Wait
1: Hold
0: a minute.
1: On.
0: Hold on.
1: Disgruntled Knowles fan, chance to steal. What video game is George a master of?
2: I'll go with Pac-Man.
0: Oh, no, I know it. No. Oh, I can't
1: Rick Church, it's Frogger.
0: Oh, my God.
1: And you advanced cocky yourself.
0: This is such a joyous occasion doing Seinfeld trivia, and I'm so discombobulated because of our technical difficulties.
1: All right.
0: I should have gotten that Frogger. Of course, he had to get the Frogger machine across the street.
1: That's right.
0: Dang it.
1: That's right. All right, disgruntled Knowles fan, what is Kramer's first name? Kramer's first name. He doesn't know. No.
0: Did you say Bruce?
1: No. Rick Church, help him out. What is it?
0: That would be Cosmo.
1: Cosmo Kramer. All right, this question is for Rick. Let's see if somebody can get one right here. What is the name, Rick Church, of the cafe that the main characters hang out in?
0: Monks.
1: That is correct. 1-0. Back to disgruntled Knowles fan. What talk show did Jerry wear the puffy shirt to?
2: Oprah show.
1: No, that's a great guess, though.
0: It was the Today Show with Brian Gumbel.
1: That is correct.
0: Who made fun of him.
1: All right, Rick Church. What was the name of Mr. Lippman's muffin top store?
0: Top of the muffin to you!
1: To you! With an exclamation point. That is correct. 2-0. All right. Let's see. Disgruntled Knowles fan. While viewing an operation, what kind of candy does Kramer drop inside of the patient's body?
2: Snickers bar.
1: Nope. Good guess, Rick Church.
0: The Junior Mints.
1: Junior Mints.
0: Yeah.
1: All right. This is for Rick Church. What gift does Jerry buy his father, which leads him to being impeached as the HOA president of his condo at Del Boca Vista? What did he buy him? Very expensive gift. Rick?
0: Oh, I didn't hear. Did disgruntled Knowles
1: fan? No, this is your question.
0: Oh, it's my question.
1: This is your question for the win. Oh.

0: for good Lord. Well, in the words of Jack Klompas, what, you think I've never ridden a Cadillac before?
1: There you go. All right, Rick Church, you are a 3-0 winner. Disgruntled Mills fan, you still got the tickets, so you're going to see the hockey game, man. All right?
2: Thank you, guys.
1: Wait, what are we working on today? Upper body or leg days tomorrow, right?
2: Yeah, leg day tomorrow. Today we're doing biceps and triceps.
1: Oh, my God. Oh, yeah. All right, let it rip, man.
0: I'm going to be eating donuts and drinking Mountain Dew.
1: All right.
0: Hey, disgruntled Knowles fan, give me a call back during the commercials, all right?
1: Or you can put him on hold.
2: I sure will.
0: Oh, but he's or I can put you on hold if you want.
2: I can stay on hold.
0: Okay, let me put you on hold. Thank you. Hold on.
1: All right, there we go.
2: No problem. Thank you, guys.
1: All right, you got it. All right, I had prepared extra questions. I actually anticipated this segment going smoother than it did.
0: I did too, Craig. That is why I'm so disappointed in myself. What have I done here?
1: All right, how about a fresh start? All right, what is the name of Jerry's nemesis?
0: Well, come on now. Just don't ask me his first name. It's Newman.
1: Nobody knows Newman's first name.
0: No.
1: All right. How long was Elaine banned from eating soup at the Soup Nazis store?
0: Ooh. 1 year.
1: 1 year. No soup for you.
0: 1 year.
1: Yes, that is correct.
0: Thank you.
1: What game did Elaine buy her boss's son for his bar mitzvah?
0: I believe that was Boggle.
1: Boggle is correct. What movie did Elaine hate that caused Jay Peterman to fire her?
0: The English Patient.
1: That's correct. What kind of suit did Kenny Banya give Jerry?
0: An Armani.
1: That's correct. What was the name of the overdue book under Jerry's name from high school that George actually lost?
0: Yeah, now there were two of them in that episode. Can I give two answers or do I have to pick one?
1: No, go ahead.
0: It's either Tropic of Cancer or Tropic of Capricorn, depending on who you believe
1: that
0: in the episode.
1: Correct. The official answer is Cancer, but you got it right.
0: Thank you.
1: All right. What was the name of the stage production starring Bette Midler?
0: Rochelle, a young girl's journey from Milan to Minsk.
1: And finally, what last name does the host at the Chinese restaurant call out while George is waiting for a call?
0: Cartwright!
1: I said Cartwright. He said curse word. He hang up. Okay, there you go.
0: Do I know my Seinfeld or what?
1: Yeah, you got
0: it. Kind of sad, isn't it?
1: Got on a roll there. No. All right. Very good. Let's break. You've got disgruntled Knowles fan. You got to get him his tickets. You got to get him his tickets.
0: I got to make sure the buttons are all right. And I don't know what's going on.
1: We're staying on the air. We got the wrong buttons. Everything's happening all at once.
0: It's a curse of me.
1: Craig Sheeman and company on the Fan, Southwest Florida's Sports Authority.
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0: right, World Cup underway. And now it's a wrap, right? Mexico 2-0. Is that a fight? It says, what does FT stand for in soccer? Final tally, mate?
1: I don't know.
0: It's 2-0.
1: FT?
0: That's a wrap. It's over. Mexico. They get their first win in the group stage. What, one game down, like 48 more to go? Is that how it is?
1: Win the World Cup overall?
0: Oh, thank you. Final time. But everybody else says full time. Go Dogs 91, Pitbull full time, Hedge full time.
1: Okay.
0: Herbie Hancock said final time. So I'm going to go with full time.
1: Why? What does it mean, though?
0: It's full. It's over. Full. No more added time. No more stoppage time.
1: Okay.
0: We're good. All right. So that's in the books. Later on, we've got, I think at 10 o'clock tonight, South Korea and Czechia be the second match of the World Cup. So here's the sad news. Mexico did not cover. Because that was minus 2.5.
1: Which is in soccer, the equivalent of like being a 30-point favorite in a basketball game.
0: It's like the Spurs up 29 at the half.
1: Yeah.
0: Which we saw. All right, Cougar Hunter's breaking it down for me. There's full time, final time, and halftime. HT and FT. Again, far be it for me to change the rules for me, but add that on to how I would like there to be a definitive end time with a clock, like American style.
1: Yeah.
0: And then I'm good. And we could just put F for final, like we do here in America.
1: It's redundant and unnecessary. I don't understand why we need to know that it's final time. That's the final score, I guess.
0: Yeah.
1: By the way, sorry to interrupt you, but just going back, looking over some of the texts that came in during trivia, my God, I apologize.

0: It's everybody's like, I mean, it was just chaos. And Craig, chaos does not play for the New York Yankees. Speaking of Seinfeld, that's a George Steinbrenner. I mean, it was crazy. And Craig and I, we're still having problems in here that don't seem to make any sense.
1: Yeah, like
0: lights are on that shouldn't be on. We're hearing things we shouldn't be hearing.
1: Yeah.
0: What is going on?
1: But we got disgruntled Knowles fan his tickets for tomorrow
0: we
1: night.
0: Did. We did. We got disgruntled. He is a good guy.
1: All right. All right. Cougar Hunter says the spread was 1.5 unless it moved. You know, it was 2.5 this morning. Now, maybe by 3 o'clock it moved down to 1.5 is what I think. In fact, everybody's coming in saying, I got it at 1.5. All right. Well, then they did cover as the line moved. It's 2.5 this morning. It was 1.5 at the beginning. Let's see. Not caller number 9. Full time, extra time, then PK for penalty kicks.
0: Oh, can't wait for those. That's my favorite part of the
1: soccer
0: game.
1: You hate that part.
0: No, I hate that what is considered the grandest prize in the entire world of sports can be decided by that.
1: Yeah. Okay. Well, so we're underway there, and we are glad to report that the Everblades, they toughed one out last night. They toughed one out. I mean, it was not looking good either, right? It was low scoring. Craig Needham with the goal with about 7 minutes to go in regulation, and then he scored the game winner in overtime, and the Blades win 2-1. They still trail the series 2-1, but that's a lot better than 3-0. I'll tell you that. Game 4 Friday.
0: It's still an uphill climb, Craig.
1: Sure.
0: Because even if they win the next two at home, they'll still have to win one at Kansas City, where they did not look good in the first two games of this series.
1: Which we've noted is in Missouri. Independence,
0: Missouri. Correct. In Missouri, not Kansas.
1: The third period in overtime, the Blades had the advantage, shots on goal, like 23-9. Just peppering them with that.
0: And by the way, disgruntled Knowles fan, Martini's putting the pressure on you, my friend. He says he's expecting you to see that at our company gathering, which is where Craig? What, section 105?
1: Section 105 concourse, right by the car. That's by usually where our texters gather cars. Just to say hello, take a few pictures.
0: So after the first period, right?
1: Yeah.
0: Okay, disgruntled Knowles fan, take note.
1: Yeah.
0: Martini is expecting to see you there.
1: All right. That's funny because... disgruntled Knowles fan is huge, and
0: well, yeah, it sounds like it.
1: Martini is more of a modest-sized person, and so they can take a picture together. It'll be like what's her name? Not Michelle. Who's the sideline reporter holding the microphone up to Wemby?
0: Oh yeah, so, the ABC girl.
1: Yeah, that girl.
0: I don't know.
1: So tonight, more hockey: Vegas Golden Knights and the Carolina Hurricanes. That series is tied at 2. Game 5 tonight, ABC. The goal total 6.5. There, I'm gonna assume that Brandon Bussy will be in the net, as they say.
0: That's a safe assumption, Craig.
1: I think so.
0: The guy showed up in Game 4, and he'll be starting tonight.
1: That's right,
0: no question.
1: Delivery man says, good afternoon, fellas. Disgruntled Knowles fan invited me to the hockey game Saturday night.
0: Really?
1: Did he? I thought he won for Friday. Did he win Friday night or Saturday?
0: He went Saturday night.
1: Oh, okay.
0: Yeah, I told him he had a choice.
1: Yes,
0: yeah,
1: he did.
0: Told him he had his choice.
1: Yes, he did. Michael Calloway wants to know when USA is playing in the World Cup. Also says, great show, Craig and Rick. Thank you. Tomorrow night at 9 p.m., taking on Paraguay. So I'm going to have to get a nap in. It's a late start.
0: And that's in the Los Angeles area, correct?
1: Yeah, SoFi.
0: Yeah, SoFi, okay.
1: Yep. Disgruntled Knowles fan. Disgruntled says, I'll see you there, Martini. All right, sounds like we're getting a good gathering.
0: All right.
1: Purdue Raj from across the hall. It's Lisa Salters was the name I was thinking of. Thank you.
0: Hi,
1: thank
0: Raj.
1: You can't act all friendly to Raj now, even though you guys are friendly. I mentioned yesterday I read 2 of his texts on the air during the show yesterday, and you just blanked out on me. You just have no recollection whatsoever.
0: Well, first of all, Craig, you're lying, because Roger only sent us 1 text yesterday.
1: Really?
0: Yeah, Wednesday, June 10th, 4:57. Yeah, he's the one. You know what I saw? He was the one who was pointed out what year the Woodstock is at. And
1: yes.
0: You know what? If anyone would know, it would be Roger.
1: That's right.
0: And you know what? Roger knows I love him like a brother. So don't try to go starting something with between us. Lisa Salters. Thank you.
1: By the way, Purdue Raj, I have great news for you.
0: Indiana won the national championship in football.
1: Breaking news, Indiana did win in football. Your baseball coach is not going to take the Jacksonville State job. He re-upped and parlayed that into leverage to get Purdue to give him a three-year extension today. So, baseball.
0: Wow, college baseball breaking news.
1: breaking news. Purdue's baseball team was decent this year. They won 37 games. They didn't go anywhere, but they went 37 to 20. They're pretty good.
0: And Raj also texted in during my complete disaster of a situation during trivia, but I can tell you now it was not my fault because, as Craig can testify, things are wrong in here right now for no reason whatsoever.
1: I'm just glad the transmitters are on the air and we're broadcasting.
0: That's right.
1: The board is insignificant at this point.
0: Well, not really, but, you know, less significant. Let's try that.
1: Yeah, yeah. All right. 24 Golf Champ says, what? No comment on me and my boy with Goose Gossage. I'm just now getting the text. I'm a little behind. And we were talking about Goose Gossage earlier in the program. And yes, that's a picture. That is a cool picture.
0: Hey, Goose, you know, I got to tell you, Goose looked pretty good well into his old. He's not with us anymore. I don't think.
1: Did Goose die?
0: I don't know.
1: Hold on, before we kill somebody. Let's double check here.
0: No, I don't want to. Yeah, I thought we lost him, but
1: I thought he was still with us.
0: He still looks pretty sharp, man. Maybe he is.
1: Yeah, Goose is still here.
0: Okay,
1: he's, 75, 74 years old.
0: Damn, many crickets.
1: Yeah, still alive. Okay. Breaking news.
0: Hedge texted in. He's alive.
1: Yeah.
0: I'm sorry.
1: All right. Bearcat Dave, why doesn't soccer just stop the clock when there's another flop, then start the clock when the guy crawls off the field after 90 minutes game over?
0: That's an excellent question.
1: I'm with you, Bearcat Dave, 1,000%.
0: Yes. Why don't you just stop the clock rather than have to calculate how much time to add?
1: Yeah. Hall of Famer Display Seahawks fan also saying, disgruntled Knowles fan, we will see you there at the hockey. When they take the group photo, those are two very large people.
0: Yes. Side by side. The disgruntled and displaced can maybe be the end posts
1: of
0: that picture.
1: Yeah.
0: That sounds good.
1: They can create a shadow.
0: They're looking forward to seeing you, disgruntled Knowles fans.
1: There you go. Purdue Raj from across the hall. I get it, Rick. Okay. All right. Hedge says, yes, he is alive. You told me that. And 24 Golf Champ says, how are the fajitas? Because I think, didn't Mo's bring over some fajitas here today to celebrate the World Cup on our Fox TV station?
0: Because we mentioned that yesterday, because you asked if I was excited for the World Cup.
1: Yes.
0: And I said, for one reason, free fajitas.
1: Yes.
0: Because being part of the Fox family here, they are celebrating the opening of the World Cup, and it's broadcast on Fox Florida.
1: Yes.
0: By bringing in free Mo's in the break room.
1: Yeah. Delightful. Did you partake?
0: I did not.
1: You didn't partake because Jeff Nixon took you out to lunch right before you got here. And you insulted the man buying you lunch twice by saying that last night's Spurs 29-point lead blown to the Knicks was akin to his Falcons blowing a 28-3 lead to the Patriots in the Super Bowl. And then
0: he laughed at that.
1: Did he?
0: Yeah, but the Georgia thing, no.
1: Then you besmirched his Georgia Bulldogs because they don't know how to drive very well.
0: Yeah, and he did not want to hear it. But he did buy me lunch.
1: Yeah.
0: So I'm just saying, I kind of forgot about the free fajitas.
1: Yeah. I didn't partake either.
0: And so I had just had lunch, and I went down there to get a soda pop.
1: Yeah.
0: And I was like, oh, my God, this free food all over the break room. I was like, dang it.
1: Rick Church, I've known you for 10 years. What's a go-to soda pop for you over there? What'd you get? Diet Coke? What do you got?
0: No, actually, down at the particular machine here, for whatever strange reason, I'm really attracted to the Fanta Orange.
1: Nothing wrong with that.
0: No, I'm not a big Coke guy.
1: Okay.
0: I like things that are flavored, like orange.
1: Yeah.
0: I don't mind, like, a cherry Pepsi or a cherry Coke, you know?
1: Oh, you like the exotics.
0: Flavored, let's just say.
1: Okay. All right.
0: But I got me a Fanta Orange, incidentally.
1: Okay.
0: Maybe when we're done here in 40 minutes, there may be some food left over. I don't know how good it's going to be. It's probably been out since, they bring it up, like, 11:30.
1: It's been out all day.
0: I don't mind.
1: But that would be added time post 6 o'clock.
0: I'm gonna go in stoppage time, Craig.
1: Stoppage time.
0: And get to see if there's any fajitas left in stoppage time.
1: All right. So last night, you Knicks fans, wow. That was amazing. And the Spurs, you choked. Like, that was the worst choke. The biggest blown lead and or biggest comeback in NBA Finals history, depending on how you want to look at it. The Spurs were up by 29 points. They scored 76 points in the first half. Could do no wrong. Raining threes. It was 76-49 at the half. Many of you turned it off, according to the text line earlier. And then after scoring 76 in the half, the Spurs came out in the third quarter and scored 14. And then scored just 16 in the fourth quarter. And came down to the final shot. OG Anunoby, Indiana player, by the way, Hoosiers, go Hoosiers, with the tip-in, an iconic tip-in with 1.2 seconds to go to take the lead and give the Knicks the win. OG scored 33 in the game. And the problem was the Spurs, young team, young coach, just shooting up threes like it's nobody's business and missing them all in the third quarter. 0 for 8 at one point. And as Charles Barkley said on the post game, dumbest basketball team in the history of civilization, quote unquote.
0: I didn't get to watch the game except for the last 30 seconds because I was here running the Blades game.
1: Yeah.
0: But I will say, based on everything I heard, that was the worst coached half of basketball like in NBA history.
1: Yeah, like just tell them to slow it down, pound it inside a little bit, to burn some clock.
0: Yeah, take your time, take smart shots, draw some fouls. What were they doing? But anyways.
1: They were not smart. They needed some guidance, and they didn't get any.
0: I know people don't want to hear this because we've got a lot of anti-New York sentiment already today. I would love to see the Spurs win the next game and have the Knicks win it at home. That would be fabulous.
1: Well, I enjoyed watching Knicks fan sit on their hands. It was quiet as a mouse in the first half.
0: Well, sure.
1: Everybody spent all that money thinking, oh, they were going to see something special, and they got smoked. And by the way, Taylor Swift jumping up and down like she's a lifelong Knicks fan. But you have told me that you have photographic evidence that she was a Knicks fan. I think that was Photoshop.
0: I showed Photoshop.
1: I can't believe she's a Knicks fan.
0: I showed Craig some photos of a young Taylor Swift cozying up with a lot of Knicks legends from back in the day, including Carmelo Anthony. So I'm just saying, she's been a Knicks fan for
1: again,
0: a while.
1: Again, the Carmelo Anthony with a C, the one that did not kill somebody in the state of Texas.
0: Correct.
1: Jets fan, I watched the game from start to finish. Best maybe game ever played. Let's go Knicks.
0: It will go down as an all-time great. No question.
1: It will. Juke Skywalker, I love the fact that the Knicks came back from a 29-point deficit, largest NBA playoff in history. OG is straight up the boss. He should be MVP if the Knicks win it. Not yet.
0: Yeah.
1: Not yet.
0: Again, let's not be prisoner of the moment. Last night he was MVP, and not just for the last second tipping.
1: Yeah.
0: Based on his numbers, but he's not been the MVP of the series.
1: And by the way, another dumb move by the Spurs. You don't put anybody on OG on the throwing the ball in, and so he just goes straight to the rim for the follow.
0: Untouched.
1: Just idiotic. Just coaching. Horrible. Yeah.
0: I mean, somebody has to guard the throw-in guy.
1: How about put Wemby on him so he can't see?
0: Yeah.
1: So you got Wemby guarding Jalen Brunson on the wing. And
0: way out beyond the three-point line, Wemby's guarding Jalen Brunson.
1: Yeah.
0: It was ridiculous.
1: Yeah. Let's see here. Uncrustable. I think for the Spurs, it's just a matter of being young and inexperienced.
0: Yes, sir.
1: There's some there.
0: Including their coach.
1: Banana Fudge. I love the Knicks that they came back with 29 points down, but the Jets can't come back from 3 points down. That's a classic. I love that. Disgruntled Knowles fan. I was screaming at the TV, stop shooting threes. They were playing street ball. I agree with that.
0: Sounds like it.
1: Stammer time. The Spurs are young and inexperienced. They'll be fine. This is part of their growing pains. The Knicks are a veteran team. I think everyone is being too hard on the Spurs.
0: Yes, and the Spurs will win championships, Craig. If they keep this team together, they will win championships.
1: Sure.
0: And if Wemby stays healthy.
1: Yeah.
0: But, we are all being too hard on the Spurs, but come on, man. 29-point lead in the third quarter? Mm-hmm. Come on, man. Yeah.
1: All right. Well, interesting night, nevertheless. And if you want to jump on calls and or text, this would be an excellent time here in the 5:30 segment as we are rolling on. Rick Church in for Chris. Craig Sheeman and company on the Fan, Southwest Florida Sports Authority.
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1: All right, here we go. On a Thursday afternoon, kind of starting to bring the plane down just a little bit, nice and easy. Stow your trays up, seats up. We're hovering at 10,000 feet, getting close to the airport, 6 o'clock. Mexico beat South Africa today, 2-0. First game of the World Cup in the books. Got South Korea and Czechia later on tonight. A couple of texts. Rick, I asked you what your favorite go-to soft drink was down the hall. You get the Orange Crush or whatever it was, right?
0: Fanta Orange. Orange.
1: Well, Michael Calloway has asked me, hey, Craig, what is your favorite soda?
0: I know it.
1: He likes Diet Coke. Do you know mine?
0: I think so. I know what you used to drink all the time back in the day.
1: Yeah.
0: Diet Mountain Dew.
1: Diet Mountain Dew is my number one
0: that's
1: favorite.
0: That's what I thought.
1: Back in the day, I drink coffee now in the morning, but back when I was doing morning radio at Fox Sports Radio, I get up at 3 a.m. and all that. I wouldn't drink coffee. I would drink 2 Diet Mountain Dews to get me through a morning show with plenty of energy.
0: Hmm.
1: And then you crash afterward. And, I drank that for years. And, I'm sure I'm going to pay for it on the back end somehow in my lifetime. Because you read the ingredients, versus the regular.
0: Correct.
1: I mean, the regular's got too much sugar and all that.
0: But that's better than the chemicals in the diet.
1: You can't pronounce half of the ingredient. I think there's car coolant in there, and I'm only half joking. So I drank that for years.
0: Any soda's bad for you, but if you're going to do soda, you may as well just drink the, at least sugar's a natural substance. It's horrible for you.
1: Yeah.
0: But yeah, the chemical list of diet stuff is pretty scary.
1: Now, every once in a while, and I probably drink Diet Mountain Dew. I don't really drink soft drinks anymore. But if I do, like if I'm, let's say I'm tired and I'm driving long distances and go for a gas fill up, I'll go get the Diet Mountain Dew and the peanut M&M snack for the road, and I'm good to go. And it tastes like it's glorious.
0: I'm laughing now because Martini just texted in, I like Fresca. Do you know what's going through my mind right now? Classic movie scene.
1: Fresca?
0: Ted Knight in Caddyshack.
1: Oh.
0: Okay, Daddy. How about a Fresca?
1: Yeah. I do remember that.
0: Danny, how about a Fresca?
1: You remember a Tab? That was a chick drink.
0: That was huge.
1: Yeah, it was a diet drink for ladies.
0: That was basically like Diet Coke.
1: It tasted awful.
0: It was a Diet Cola, but Tab.
1: Right.
0: I think it was even made by Coca-Cola.
1: Oh, was it? Let's see here. What else we got? Gator Finn, Mexico covered the 1.5 that Rick didn't think could happen. Well, I thought the line was 2.5, to tell you the truth, this morning, but it came down to 1.5. Rick, you said they wouldn't cover? Maybe.
0: We thought you said it was 2.5.
1: I thought it was. This morning it was.
0: Well, 1.5 I could see. So 1.5, I don't know enough about soccer. But 2-0 soccer is a blowout.
1: Yeah.
0: So maybe.
1: That's like the Spurs first half lead on the Knicks.
0: So maybe. I don't know that. Yeah.
1: Dolphin Mike with a fun fact, a Thursday fun fact, Thursday wisdom fun fact. Did you guys know that Mountain Dew was originally designed as a mixer for whiskey? Only found out that earlier this year.
0: I think I did hear that on some trivia show or something.
1: Yeah, maybe here.
0: Yeah, maybe it might have been Wednesday Wisdom Fun Fact.
1: Yeah. Let's see here. Shawshank. Craig, the station just ran a commercial for the Baywater Boat Club. Last time you talked about wanting a boat, recommended you look into that club. You might want to check that out. Sure. And you know what? Advertising works. Got our attention.
0: That's right.
1: Let's see here. Craig's toll mentioning 5-hour energy. I really
0: have you ever had like a Red Bull?
12: I have not.
0: I have not either.
1: I have not done energy drinks. I've done a 5-hour energy. I have.
0: Yeah, I have not had ever had a Red Bull, and those are so popular.
1: Yeah.
0: So we sell them at the golf course I work at.
1: Yeah.
0: And they sell really well. I've just never tried it. I when I need that bump, even Craig, like with soda, I could drink a couple of Mountain Dews. It wouldn't really affect. Coffee is what I really need to get alert.
1: Oh, yeah?
0: Coffee. That's about it.
1: Drink it black. You mix it up with some stuff.
0: Oh, I like it black.
1: Okay. Yeah. All right. Point stage, LSU locker room guy says, if I took my mom's tab when I was a kid, I was in for a whipping. Corkscrew says tab was horrible. Yeah, I think it was horrible.
0: Didn't it almost seem fashionable, though? Like it was like a fashion statement to have a tab.
1: Yeah, yeah. Chef Lou cashed in on the point and a half. Good job. Goal and a half,
0: really,
1: I should say.
0: Wow. A soccer game plus 1.5, minus 1.5.
1: Hall of Famer Display Seahawks fan, RC Cola and Diet Right. I loved RC Cola, but I don't drink soda anymore.
0: I agree. I went through a phase, Craig, where I really liked RC Cola better than Pepsi and Coke. Yeah, RC Cola was good.
1: Oh, long way home. Maybe 2.5 was the over-under. You know what?
0: Oh.
1: You know what? You know what? Yes, I misspoke, and I see my gibberish handwriting here. I got over-under 2.5. I misspoke. Oh, I made a mistake today.
0: No.
1: E6.
0: It happens, Craig.
1: Banana fudge, be careful with Celsius. I drank one of those and ran around work for 4 hours.
0: Celsius, that must be another one of those energy drinks.
1: Sure.
0: I don't know what it is.
1: Sure. And let's see here. Shawshank Mountain Dew early slogan was, it tickles your innards. Really? Was that a literal advertising campaign? Okay. All right. Well, very good. That's not what I planned. So two things we really got into discussions about today. Cola Wars. And did we do roller coasters for a while?
0: We did.
1: Disney?
0: Yeah, we did. We had a lot of Cedar Point feedback.
1: Yeah,
0: today.
1: Yeah. St. Agnes Donut Guy says, coffee gets my brain working in the morning. Oh, absolutely. Absolutely. Snaps it to attention. Boom. And St. Agnes Donut Guy, that's his ministry at our church at St. Agnes. He provides donuts and coffee for people.
0: I met him at one of our events.
1: Great guy.
0: Correct.
1: Bongo Bert, I think, I don't know, something.
0: Model Twiggy.
1: Oh, the model.
0: Drank tab. You remember Twiggy?
1: Which one was Twiggy?
0: Twiggy. She was like a very famous model in the 70s and an actress.
1: To Google her. What's going to come up if I Google?
0: It's nothing. She was more of a. I always kind of associate her with like being more of a comedy. I think she used to be like made fun of and like being comedy stuff. And
1: oh,
0: whatnot.
1: Really?
0: Yeah, Twiggy.
1: Twiggy.
0: She was big on tab. Yeah, she was huge in the 70s.
1: Yeah.
0: Is she still with us?
1: Well, let's see. Twiggy is currently, born in 1949, and yes.
0: Really?
1: Her spouse passed
0: away.
1: Okay.
0: Yeah. Wow, how old is Twiggy now, I wonder?
1: Twiggy is 76.
0: Really?
1: Yes.
0: She was a popular thing back in the 70s.
1: 5'6", blonde, blue eyes. Yeah. How about that?
0: She drank tap.
1: Oh, Gator Finn, Jolt Cola was the bomb in the day to amp up the caffeine. Jolt was on the scene when I was in college, freshman year, and I had one, and I was up all night. Oh, it had double everything.
0: Yeah, Jolt Cola, and if I remember, it was kind of disgusting, too. It was like syrup.
1: Yeah.
0: It was kind of gross.
1: I remember it just, it was probably the original energy drink.
0: Probably.
1: All right.
0: At 12 ounces.
1: 5 o'clock Friday says, Craig, even though you made a mistake on the over-under, you're still awesome. But then it says, ha ha. But thank you, 5 o'clock. I'll take it. Martini, I drink a lot of coffee in the morning. I'll bet you do. Yeah. Gotta stay. You know, you're a good worker bee at home. You got to stay alert.
0: I got to tell you something, Craig.
1: Yeah.
0: I'm more of a nighttime coffee drinker.
1: Can you drink coffee and then go to sleep? No problem.
0: No, but like when I'm here at night doing a Blades game and I start to get a little drowsy because I'm an old person and it's late.
1: Yeah.
0: I'll have a few cups of coffee. It will keep me alert. It might not make it easy to sleep right away.
1: Yeah.
0: But if I have nothing the next morning, I'm fine. I will stay up and watch Seinfeld reruns all night.
1: I can do a coffee at night and still go to sleep. If I eat chocolate at night, I might have some trouble. That's weird. It's bizarre. Party in the USA is all on Werner's Ginger Ale. Yeah. Now, I've had that. If you're from Michigan or up north, yep, you do Werner. In fact, we do Diet Werner's all the time. It's
0: yes.
1: Back when I was a kid, you put a scoop of vanilla ice cream in the Werner's, and you call it a brown cow, and it was good.
0: Werner's very, very popular in Michigan.
1: Yes, very much. Jolt Cola, all the sugar, twice the caffeine from Martini. Yes.
0: That was their slogan.
1: That was. Porn stage, drink a Red Bull and you could push a peanut with your nose to Brazil. I don't want to do that, though. Ruski says Mountain Dew Baja Blast Zero Sugar is a tastier alternative to Diet Mountain Dew. Mellow Yellow is my drink.
0: Yeah, Mellow Yellow is good.
1: I bet all those have tons of chemicals.
0: Mellow Yellow is like a Coke version of Mountain Dew, Craig.
1: Oh, is it brown or yellow drink?
0: It's a yellow drink. Yeah,
1: it's a yellow. I've had it.
0: Mellow Yellow.
1: Homie the Clown has never tasted coffee.
0: Really?
1: How is that possible?
0: Huh.
1: Wow. Not a curiosity, didn't try it, huh? Well, if you try it for the first time and you have it straight up, you might not like it. It might be very bitter for you. Maybe sweeten it up a little with something. I'm not sure.
0: Depends on how good the coffee is.
1: Yeah.
0: You know, when we first moved into this building.
1: Yeah.
0: And I was doing Miller and Moulton in the morning with those guys. And,
1: yes.
0: And we were just talking before the show, and David Moulton says to me, well, let me ask you this. Who has better coffee, the old building or the new building? I go, oh, it's not even close. The old building.
1: Yeah.
0: Because we had that,
1: fancy machine
0: where you could make individual cups, and it had like eight different varieties of coffee you could make in single cups.
1: Yeah.
0: Here, it's just the old school plop, plop, like coffee pot.
1: Sure. Well, I didn't think it was bad here, but it was high end over there.
0: It was high end there, Craig. It's very corporate. Here, the coffee.
1: Oh,
0: you know what I'm saying?
1: Well, you can mix it up the way you want. They got all the fixings.
0: They got all the fixings, but I'm not a big fan of fixings.
1: Homie the Clown says he just doesn't like the smell of coffee. I think the smell of coffee is just delightful.
0: Yeah, I agree.
1: All right.
0: Strange.
1: All right, so it feels like we got off the tangent here.
0: Well, on this show, Craig?
1: That's normal.
0: No way.
1: Yeah. All right. I mean, between roller coasters, disastrous Seinfeld trivia, and the Cola Wars.
0: The Seinfeld trivia disaster was not really our fault. I mean, I thought, even though I'm so disappointed, I got one wrong.
1: Mm-hmm.
0: Only because of a brain fart, not because I didn't know it.
1: Right.
0: Anyway.
1: Blades back in action tomorrow. Now they got one on the board after the win last night. Stanley Cup tonight. 8:00 ABC. That's tied at 2. And the Spurs and Knicks, I think they got 2 days off. I think that resumes on Saturday.
0: You are correct. I believe it's on Saturday.
1: World Cup, Mexico, 2-0 winner over South Africa today. One more game tonight, South Korea and Czechia. And Patrick Mahomes got a contract extension that makes his total contract worth over $500 million, $504 million. Starting in 2027, he's going to make $64 million a year, setting the bar for highest pay. No longer do you have guys going, well, Patrick Mahomes only makes so much. These guys are making more than him. Not anymore.
0: Because he signed a pretty legendary contract a few years ago and was the highest paid quarterback in the NFL. And then like 3 years later, there were like five guys ahead of him.
1: Yeah.
0: That's how it works now.
1: That's how it works. Uncrustables. I don't mind coffee, but I love coffee ice cream. Oh, I do too. Didn't like it as a kid, but I do now. Vomit the Bowl. I love Dr. Pepper, but don't turn down good cold A&W cream soda.
0: Oh, that is delicious. Delightful. Yes, A&W cream soda is fantastic.
1: I'm hungry and thirsty all at the same time. All right, I gave you a push last night and Rick lost. So this show was 0-1-1 yesterday. But I got a pick I love. I don't know about Rick, but we'll do that next. What you got? Craig Sheeman and Company on the Fan, Southwest Florida Sports Authority.
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12: An alleged DUI crash in Charlotte County left them injured more than a month ago. Hear this mother and son struggle to recover tonight on Wink News. The former Naples-Fort Myers Greyhound track in Bonita Springs could see new life under a proposal from Oaks Farms called Oaks Landing. Plans include restaurants, pools, playgrounds, and other family-friendly attractions. The 100-acre site has sat largely underused for years. FEMA announces an additional $90 million for Florida in support of dozens of recovery and hazard mitigation projects. They'll go to communities affected by Hurricanes Helene, Milton, and other natural disasters. It includes $1 million for the Charlotte County Sheriff's Office and more than $678,000 for the town of Fort Myers Beach. I'm Lois Tomey, Wink News. First, fair, everywhere.
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11: We are the Fan, Southwest Florida's sports authority.
12: All right, right before we get to what you got and give you our picks, Dopey heard me talking about drinking a lot of Mountain Dew. He says Mountain Dew does not currently contain fire retardant. It used to. Historically, it used brominated vegetable oil, a chemical containing bromine, which was used in flame retardants to keep its citrus flavors mixed. However, PepsiCo removed that. Yeah, but when? See, my Mountain Dew, Diet Mountain Dew problem was in the early 2000s, like 20 years ago. So that's what I'd be curious to know. All right. Quick recap. I got a push yesterday. I had the Dodgers at -1 full run after 5 innings. They were up by a run after 5 innings against the Pirates, but that's a push. However, I still maintain, since it's not a loss, my all-time season highs here June 11th, 20 games above 500 in baseball, 13 games above 500 overall ATS since January 1st, and 18 games above 500 since we moved in this building. I am going to go to Dodgers-Pirates tonight, and today the line's a little different. Dodgers, a half a run, first five, coming in at minus 120. Winner, winner, chicken dinner. Book it! Rick Church, what do you got?
10: Baseball betting. I love it.
13: Yep.
10: Craig, I'm going to go with the Stanley Cup Finals Game 5 tonight. Mm-hmm. I know the over-under 6.5. As much as I like this young goalie, Brandon Bussy, is it?
12: Yes.
10: Was a kind of a great story. Made his first start in Game 4 of the Stanley Cup, played well.
12: Yep.
10: I'm going to take the over on this because of this information that I just read. First of all, every game in this series has hit the over on the over-under.
12: Yes.
10: The last 10 times these teams played head-to-head dating back into the regular season, they average 8.3 goals per game.
12: Yeah. It says the other night that was down to 5.5 was ridiculous.
10: Yes. Yeah, so I will take the over 6.5 in the Stanley Cup Finals game tonight.
12: All right. Vomit the Bull checking in, 52-40. He says take the over as well. Now, he's got it 5.5. The line 6.5 there, Vomit, just if you're going to still be over.
10: Yes, that's what I have got is 6.5.
12: Well, everybody enjoy the games anyway. So productive day today. Tomorrow's Friday already. Got you through another week. Tomorrow we'll have Michael Bradley on, El Hombre. We'll have some trivia. We'll have Miley, text a roll call, Harry Carey. We'll talk World Cup. America plays tomorrow night. We'll have Everblades talk. They play tomorrow night. So, in fact, we'll be giving away some more Blades tickets.
10: That's right. One more Blades giveaway tomorrow for your... If you want to go to tomorrow night's game, you can go if you win the trivia tomorrow.
12: Oh, okay.
10: Yeah.
12: All right. That's a quick turnaround. But nevertheless,
10: it is, but you know what? We got to have confidence in the system.
12: Rick Church will make it happen.
10: I'll try.
12: Okay. easy day for you, just the show. No other side gig, no hockey game tonight. Now, tomorrow's another story. You better have some Mountain Dew tomorrow.
10: Tomorrow's going to be a long day, so
12: start
10: I'm
12: with coffee.
10: Go home and go to bed.
12: Okay. Sounds good. I think that's just about a wrap here for Thursday. For Rick Church, I'm Craig Sheeman. Kudos to me. I'm not a system guy. I am the system. Have yourself a great night. We'll talk to you tomorrow. God bless America and Southwest Florida.
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22: 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Gavin's now has three locations on San Carlos Boulevard in Fort Myers, on Nicholas Parkway in Northwest Cape Coral, and in Santini Plaza on Fort Myers Beach. Take it from me, Chris, it's gotta be Gavin's.
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10: The World Cup is underway, and today on Fox, Mexico grabbed a 2-0 win over South Africa in Group A play in Mexico City. Tonight on FS1 in Guadalajara, South Korea takes on Czechia. Tomorrow, the U.S. will make their debut in Los Angeles. Tonight in Raleigh, North Carolina, it's Game 5 of the Stanley Cup Final between the Hurricanes and Golden Knights. 8 o'clock Eastern time. Series is tied up at 2 games apiece. Day baseball. The Cubs lead the Rockies 9-3 in the ninth, while the Rangers have a 3-2 lead on the Royals in the sixth. Juan Soto hit a solo home run that broke a 4-4 ties. The Mets beat the Cardinals today 5-4. Tigers blank the Twins 11-0. Marlins get a 2-0 win against Arizona. In golf at the RBC Canadian Open, first round play, Sahith Theegala leads at 6-under par. He's joined atop the leaderboard by Eric Cole and Emiliano Grillo. Broncos and head coach Sean Payton have agreed to terms on a new 5-year contract. I'm Dan Beyer.
26: Hi-ya!
27: Ladies and gentlemen,
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27: Are you ready?
28: Hey, it's me, Diamond Dave.
27: It's time
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27: Covino and Rich.
28: Oh, yes.
27: The David Lee Roth of Sports Talk Radio. We have no idea what that means. I think we're just doing this open for the drops.
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31: Yeah!
32: Hey, Sam, give me a Greedo, brother.
31: Hey. All right, so World Cup
0: celebration. Congrats to Team Mexico, but congrats to the New York Knicks. And, of course, there's a big Stanley Cup Game 5 tonight. Covino and Rich, good time to be alive.
1: Can I tell you, speaking of the World Cup?
0: Yeah.
1: I just made a blunder. You guys ever text message the wrong person?
0: Oh, this is really funny. Yeah. Hold that thought.
1: Okay.
0: Covino and Rich broadcasting live from the Fox Sports Radio studios.
1: Oh, no.
0: Steve Covino, Rich Davis, Danny G. We got old school and 50 hits coming up, all right? Yeah. Plus, if we have time, we'll talk some Tom Brady and more. Whatever we don't fit in, we got overpromised our bonus pod today. But first, we got to rock out like the New York Knicks did last night. One of the greatest comebacks of all time.
1: Like Timothy Chalamet ripping off his clothes.
0: Where
1: like,
0: does it fall in your, what'd you say, in your catalog of sports moments? Now, there's a lot of great moments that we didn't live for. I'm not saying they don't count. They absolutely do. But it's different when you saw it and when you lived through it, right?
1: When you live it. Like, my father-in-law was quick to correct me a while back when we talked about greatest sports moments. And he's like, you weren't like, alive in there. And for the miracle in 1980, he's like, you were in diapers. You were a baby. He goes, trust me. It was the biggest moment.
0: Hey, I saw the movie. And again, there's a lot more at stake with that, right? It's the USA team who were the biggest underdogs against Russia.
1: It's one of the modern day moments, and especially in New York sports, which is, it's got to be a top five.
0: I think it's the top moment.
2: It is.
0: But you know what?
2: It's up there with Willis Reed walking out.
0: Hold up, though. We already established this. It's only one of the top moments if they win at all.
1: Yeah.
0: Right? Yep. As of now, it is, but they have to win it all to cement it into history to get that statue outside. But Anunoby had a game, man. It wasn't just that moment. It was an overall awesome performance from him. And, of course, Brunson turned it around in the second half. Was it more of a collapse? Was it more of a comeback? It's a little bit of everything. But we have a lot to get to. If you're skilled in manufacturing, skip the online job search nightmare. Express Employment Pros connects skilled machinists, welders, and technicians with contract and full-time manufacturing jobs. Covino and Rich, start thinking about your favorite get-together family TV shows, okay? We'll explain, but one quick phone call and Rich has a story.
1: What does that mean? Who do we got, Danny G?
2: Let's go to Kyle in Missouri.
1: Yo. Hey, what's up, Kyle?
3: Hey guys, I was just talking about the number one sports moment for me was 2011 Game 6, St. Louis Cardinals, Joe Buck on the call, and we will see you tomorrow night.
1: It's a great moment. Like I said, it's something maybe we do on a bonus pod one day or just an extended episode where if you call out the city, I wonder if we could all agree upon like that's that city's moment.
2: Yeah.
1: And I think New York, again, we had it gets by Buckner, Willis Reed re-entering the game, the Tyree catch on the helmet. Someone said Mike Piazza's 9/11 home run.
0: How about when Rocky beat Drago?
1: When Rocky beat Drago.
0: That's up there.
1: That's a
0: underdog.
2: I hate to say this versus your Yankees, Covino, but Freddie Freeman.
1: Freeman for sure. For Dodgers fans, Freeman and Kirk Gibson. There's multiple.
0: Speaking of, I have a retraction. Stat boy hit me up, Michael. I said that Larry David's footage was used from a Yankee game on the show. It actually was a Dodgers game.
1: Yeah, that's how that person got off of a crime.
0: Oh, and the footage ended up being used to clear a guy of murder because he was at that game and in the footage.
1: Do you guys know that story?
2: Yeah.
1: Sam, is that common knowledge?
2: They made a documentary
1: about it. That's incredible.
0: There was a dude who was being accused of

0: I was like, I voted for Guarini 25 times.
1: I really wanted Justin Guarini to win. But again, he is the sweet one. I think
2: he did win, right?
1: Yeah, that's him.
2: That is him.
3: He's little, that sweet one.
1: Little Dr. Pepper guy. He's that little prince-looking dude.
0: Well, today is the anniversary of episode one of American Idol 24 years ago. And it just got us thinking, when was the last time you watched a show or a game where we lived in a monoculture where everyone gathered for something? We were saying how sports is that one remaining connector.
1: Absolutely.
3: It's the sweet one.
1: Yeah, yeah. I can't believe he lost to Kelly Clarkson, but she is a treasure. She really is. So, that was one of the last moments. American Idol, I'm acting like it's over, but it had its run. It had its day. People were tuned in. People talked about it. We had those shared experiences with sports. We had it last night. What are other memories you have of people gathering and getting together back in the day?
0: Phones are hot. Phones are lit.
1: Can I give you a funny one, though?
0: Yeah, let's hear it.
1: We've been doing radio a long time, and I was thinking about, like, sometimes moments were so big, we actually went to the live feed. Like, we went to the live broadcast during the middle of our show. Like, hey, it's Covino and Rich, and we're going to talk about booties in a minute, but we got to patch into CNN, you know? And I'll never forget. So many people hit us up about it, too, when Balloon Boy was a thing, because the world was tuned in. And I remember Rich, he started crying like a little baby bee.
0: No,
1: he goes, there's a boy. We started playing, you know the Sixth Dimension or Fifth,
0: up,
1: was it?
0: Up and Away.
1: In my beautiful balloon. So we were having fun with this. And Rich is like, there's a boy in that balloon. And Rich started crying.
0: I didn't cry. I said, yeah, you guys are being a-holes.
3: But there's a human child in that balloon.
0: I was like, there's going to be a boy that dies, and you're laughing.
3: You're making a mockery. There's a boy in there. I'm like, there's no boy in there.
0: I remember another one. We looked at our window. True story. I'm not BSing you.
1: Oh, dude.
0: Our office at SiriusXM faced the Hudson River. It was beautiful. The Hudson River was right outside our window. We saw Sully's plane float in front of us.
1: We saw people standing on the wings of it, like, and getting off.
0: And Sam,
1: from our office.
0: And to quote Steve Covino, I'm not even joking. I don't know why everyone's so impressed by Sully. Isn't that his job?
1: I mean, I expect the pilot to land the plane. I don't know. That was me in my 20s, dude. Covino,
0: unimpressed.
1: I was unimpressed, but it was cool to see the plane in the river.
4: You guys bring up a good side of, well, some of it wasn't good. Like Baby Jessica.
1: Oh,
4: she fell into that well in the late 80s. You're right. All of us, the whole country, tuned in when there was something tragic going on.
1: How about when we all tuned in to see Joey Beautiful Buttafuoco in those pants? We all tuned in. Joey Buttafuoco. Anyway, let's get back to the phone calls. Rich, didn't you have a story too?
0: No, I had a question for you guys.
1: What was your question?
0: I wanted to ask a question about Knicks fans. As we do let you know, though, that if you need to go number two, don't do it with 2 minutes left in the fourth quarter. You can hold it.
1: If you miss that.
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0: 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Pants down. Oh, you know what? I'll save my question. Let's go to all the phone calls. Crossfire, rapid fire, and then a question about Knicks fans.
1: All right.
4: All right. Let's go to Maryland. Jeff.
1: Hey, Jeff. Maryland, Jeff.
5: Hey, guys. Hey, real quick, you know, network television monopolized, and it was a big deal back when I was a kid. It was all you had. So there's a couple things. Certainly all the networks had their miniseries that everybody tuned into for days and hours on end. But I really remember the NBC lineup Thursday night from 8 to 11. I mean, you didn't move because there was no remote control. There was no – you went here – oh, yeah, I think you went Cosby, Family Ties, Cheers – Night Court was sort of, all right, I dealt with it. And then I think it rolled into Hill Street Blues.
0: No,
5: and it was just a regular thing.
0: You ain't kidding. And then there was, I forget who was on the lineup, but at one point it was Seinfeld was on the same lineup as maybe Friends, or were they different nights? But yeah, there were lineups. But
2: would go into another show. Or we watched all of those back
4: to back. That's a great call. There were nights where our family would just leave that same channel on the whole night.
0: I think the last time I watched shows like back to back like that was the 2000s. I was a huge How I Met Your Mother fan. And I remember after that was Mike and Molly, and they always had those random Big Bang Theory. They had their lineup.
1: That was a CBS Eye on America. I used to watch that on my flights.
0: Eye on America.
1: We were all watching the same stuff. We don't live that life the way we used to.
4: Couple more quick calls here before we get to DB's update. Leon in Michigan's been holding.
1: Hey, Leon.
6: Hey, guys. You guys, TV series that I, Survivor, that was always a big thing. And a moment was when Princess Diana was killed in the car crash.
0: Yep, when Princess Diana died, that was a monstrous deal. I was a freshman in college, and I didn't really care or know what was going on, but I remember everyone else being sad. I was like, what's going on?
4: Yeah,
0: I was like, definitely royal, a big deal.
4: Yeah. Royal funerals, royal weddings.
0: I was doing like a keg stand. Like, what is everyone crying about?
2: My mom was devastated. Big Princess Di fan.
4: Let's go to Mark in St. Louis.
0: Hey, Mark.
7: Hey, guys. Hey, I got a O.J. Chase story. I was up in Wisconsin at my buddy's wedding, and we were getting ready for the rehearsal dinner. All of a sudden, we started watching the O.J. Chase. Well, we went to school with Ron Goldman, and back in the day, he was a little short kid with curly red hair, and we're sitting there watching, and all of a sudden, they put a picture up on the screen, and all eight of us just looked at each other in disbelief, like, is that Ron Goldman?
0: Oh, that's sad.
1: That's
0: man.
1: Crazy. What a crazy memory.
0: Crazy story for sure. One more, Danny, and then we'll go to DB, and I got a Knicks question to wrap the show today.
4: I
0: got to
4: reset the lines here.
0: Okay, you know what? Reset the lines. Let me pose this question.
1: And we blow up the phone system with this.
0: Hey, what are you going to do?
1: Right?
0: When everyone's calling, we're the most interactive show.
1: Hell yeah. Thank you, guys.
0: I say this, and I don't want this to happen, but I know a lot of New Yorkers, I'm from New York, that are Knicks fans, but you know what they also are, Covino? Mets fans and Jets fans.
1: Mm-hmm.
0: If San Antonio wins game 5,
1: mm-hmm.
0: and there's any momentum where this is pushed to 6 or 7, would New York Knicks fans be able to recover if this didn't go their way? After last night,
1: Spurs come back and they win it?
0: If the Spurs came back,
1: would it be
0: like unrecoverable? Meaning like I quit sports?
1: it'd be devastating.
0: Because I know a lot of Knicks fans.
1: Hey, if the Knicks fans were doing that after a victory, they were throwing eggs, they were kicking the bus. It was like trash bag behavior.
0: I'm just saying.
1: And I'm also from the East Coast. It was horrible. What are they going to do after a devastating loss?
0: There are plenty of Knicks fans that are also like Mets fans and Jets fans, and I don't think they have the ability to recover as a fan if the Knicks don't close this out. So I'm curious to see how far this series goes. I'm sure everyone is. Let's go to DB for an update. Dan Byer, what's going on, man? A busy day, huh?
8: A busy day as the World Cup is now underway. It all started in Mexico City this afternoon on Fox.
9: And incidentally, he and his opposite number, Hugo Broos, played against each other in the 1986 World Cup. Cicciolo was caught up there.
8: It was a goal in the 9th minute for Mexico. They added another in the 67th minute and beat South Africa today 2-0 to grab a victory and 3 points in Group A. Now later on tonight in Guadalajara, it's South Korea against Czechia at 10 o'clock Eastern in the other Group A match to start the World Cup. USA playing tomorrow. Real Madrid named Jose Mourinho as their new manager for the second time in his career. Stanley Cup final, game 5 tonight. Golden Knights and Hurricanes skate at 8 o'clock Eastern time. Series is tied up at 2 apiece. The Denver Broncos gave head coach Sean Payton a new 5-year deal that goes through the 2030 season. A Tennessee grand jury has indicted former Jets linebacker Darren Lee on murder charges in the death of his girlfriend in February. Prosecutors are pursuing first-degree murder charges against Lee, and a decision on whether to pursue the death penalty will be made later this summer. Former Raiders wide receiver Henry Ruggs denied parole as he continues to serve a 3-to-10-year jail sentence after he pled guilty to felony DUI manslaughter charges in 2023 following that car accident that killed a 23-year-old woman and her dog in 2021. Texas Attorney General Ken Paxton has warned the Big 12 Conference that they could face substantial liability if they act against Texas Tech for playing quarterback Brendan Shoresby. In baseball this afternoon, Mets topped the Cardinals 5-4. Tigers routed the Twins 11-0. Cubs were 9-3 winners against the Rockies, and the Marlins blanked the Diamondbacks 2-0. Brooks Koepka, one of 5 players tied for the first-round lead at the RBC Canadian Open at 6-under par. Guys, back to you.
1: Thank you, Dan Byer. Covino and Rich on Fox Sports Radio. We'll get to the rest of your phone calls. Wrap this up. Old school and 50 hits. We do it every Thursday. We reminisce. And if we have time, we'll talk some Tom Brady and his good nut. What does that mean?
0: I'm sorry, what?
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14: A Southwest Florida homeowner says her six-year-old roof sheds so much material it covers her property. She says she was told the roof would be replaced. It wasn't. Tonight at 10 on Fox Florida, Wink investigates, presses for answers, and reveals what we learned. Two former elected mayors file a lawsuit in Leon County against the proposed property tax cut amendment placed on the November ballot by lawmakers. They claim it's misleading, saying that the proposed amendment endorses it. If the court rules in favor of them, the amendment would come off the ballot. The state would have to reword it. The Lee County Sheriff's Office revealed its latest crime stats. They say in the past year, despite a growth in population, the crime rate fell by more than 10%. Russ McCaskey, Wink News. First, fair, everywhere.
15: I'm Chris Beasley, and here are the live sports on Fox Florida this weekend. 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Germany faces Curaçao at 12:45, and the Netherlands face Japan at 3:45. That's sports this weekend on Fox Florida.
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0: 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Hey, quick reminder though, in 10 minutes, our bonus pod begins. And I can tell you straight up, we have lots to get to. Hey, MTV was monoculture, man. When those videos dropped, we were tuned in. But, yeah, we have a lot of fun stuff that we'll get to on Overpromise. The brand new episode on right here on our YouTube page, episode 143.
1: Something we didn't get to was there's a trend with the hot daughters of athletes we watched when we grew up.
0: We'll talk some World Cup observations and more.
1: Yeah,
0: hot, so join us in 10 minutes.
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0: Hey, Scott from Mayer hit us up to wrap up our previous discussion. He goes, the Geraldo, the infamous Geraldo Rivera Al Capone vault. And he's right about that, because they hyped that up for like months.
4: My mom was so angry.
0: We all were.
4: She was so angry.
0: Dude, I was a little kid. Like, what, are they going to find dead bodies in this? Like, my mom, everyone made such a big deal about that. And, you know, they open up the vault. They knock all these windows down. All they found was like a few broken bottles. They found absolutely nothing on live TV.
2: No gold coins?
0: Nothing,
2: no jewels?
0: Nothing. No weapon, no nothing.
1: Thank you, Scott from Mayer.
0: So, again, shared experiences. We sort of had one last night. It made us feel a little old school. It brought us back. So if you want to chime in, hit us on social media at Covino and Rich.
1: Danny G, who we want to go to?
4: Quickly, last two here. Dave in Chico, California.
1: Yo, what's up, Dave?
0: What up? Hey, Chico.
23: Hey, guys. How y'all doing?
1: What up, Dave? What's up?
23: Okay, so I remember it was about 30 years ago, the Mark McGwire and Sammy Sosa home run chase.
1: Yeah,
4: yes.
1: That was must watch like every day.
0: Everybody was talking about it.
4: No matter what channel you had on, they would break in to go to their at-bats.
1: Yeah, okay. And then Major League Baseball turns their blind eye.
4: All right, guys, let's wrap this up with James in Virginia.
1: What's up, James?
24: Uh-oh, thank you for taking my call. Gentlemen, happy Thursday, y'all. Commanders.
1: I love this guy. What's up, man?
24: Yes, sir, man. And for me, I'll give you two real quick, man. When I was a kid, and I know you guys were in the same ballpark, man, TGIF was a must-sit and watch every Friday night for sure. And then recently, The Last Dance, I don't remember. I remember everyone always waiting for the next few episodes to drop on The Last Dance. I still go back and watch it now. It was so good, man.
0: Yeah. And by the way, when you say TGIF, I think you could tell how old someone is by them telling you what their TGIF lineup is. Mine is Full House, Urkel, Family Matters.
3: Did I do that?
0: Step by Step, and Don't Be Ridiculous, Perfect Strangers. Because then once like Boy Meets World and all that stuff joined the mix.
2: Yeah, I did Sabrina the Teenage Witch, yeah, Boy Meets World. That was mine. But I think Family Matters was still going.
0: I was going to say.
2: Lineup changed a little bit, shift out of one show.
0: I'm in my 40s, and it's very clear that when Boy Meets World and shows like that joined, I was already a teenager on a Friday
4: night.
0: You were meeting your own girl. Yeah,
4: I was
0: Boy Meets Girl at roller skating rink.
1: As the discussion goes, old school when 50 hits, I can't relate to any of that, to be honest. I was out and about with my buddies.
0: Yeah, you're closer to 50 than us.
1: Hey, we're running out of time, but there's a true story that we really haven't gotten to. And Tom Brady has put out a coconut drink.
4: We got to finally get to this on tomorrow's show.
1: You know, or on Overpromised, but yeah, you're right,
0: Danny. Let's do tomorrow.
1: He has a new coconut drink, and it almost feels like a joke. Rich, do you want to tell him what the name of the coconut drink is?
0: Isn't it called the Good Nut?
1: Tom Brady has a drink called Good Nut. And there's so many like thoughts I have, just put it that way, about this drink. Because they're telling him he needs to rebrand it.
0: Well, or does he?
1: Or does he?
0: All right, enjoy your Thursday. I'm excited to come back for a Friday show.
4: Big Stanley Cup final game in Carolina.
0: Enjoy game five. Let's do it. We'll see you guys tomorrow. Until then, whew, arrivederci, baby.
1: See you in the overpromised land. Right,
2: good night, everybody.
1: Good night, everybody.
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17: The 2026 World Cup is officially here.
18: Alvarado's crossing. And that's the goal he was looking for. It's Raul Jimenez. And it's 2-0. A World Cup goal at last.
17: You heard it all on Fox TV as Mexico defeated South Africa 2-0 in the opening match of the 2026 World Cup out of Group A. Still to come, it's going to be South Korea and Czechia. That's going to start at 10 p.m. Eastern from Guadalajara, Mexico. The Stanley Cup continues with Game 5 of the final between the Golden Knights and the Hurricanes, where the series is tied at 2 apiece, and the puck is set to drop at 8 Eastern. In Major League Baseball, the Twins shut out the Twins were shut out by the Tigers 11-0 in Detroit. The Mets edged the Cardinals 5-4. Rangers outscored the Royals 4-2. And the Cubs defeated the Rockies 9-3. NFL, the Broncos gave head coach Sean Payton a 5-year deal that goes through the 2030 season. I'm Monty Bolaños.
28: One guy is happily divorced. One guy is happily married. One guy gets called daddy by his three beautiful daughters. One guy gets called daddy after a credit card approval. One guy won a state high school basketball championship. One guy only covered a state high school basketball championship. One guy's been inducted into three halls of fame. One guy has only mopped a hall. Does this seem weird to anybody else?
29: Crazy.
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32: 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We got a big show lined up. Give you, of course, K-Dub Live for myself, Rob Parker, MLB Bro, Odd Couple FSR, the ways to reach us. 877-99 on Fox. That is your number as well. Rob, of course, off yesterday. Ephraim was in. Rob was in, is in New York. Had a big day yesterday celebrating 40 years in the business. So we'll hear from him about how that experience went. I believe it was at the Mets game with a bunch of family and friends. And I'm sure it was a great time. So we'll talk to him in just a moment. We're getting him up all set. Let's welcome in the Odd Couple crew because we couldn't do this show without him. Rob G producing the show, but not Mexican. Here. He has, of course, got some stuff going on at home, but he's listening. We got Brandon in, who's going to be helping produce the show here in studio as well. Alex on the ones and twos.
0: Pay no attention to that man behind the curtain.
32: Give him another one. Tell him how you're a hidden talent.
2: Alex, you're a hidden talent.
32: That's right. Alex on the ones and twos as well. Monty Blanos
17: is
32: going to be updating us, and I'm sure you'll get some thoughts from Monty as well. That ridiculous game. As we were all sitting here watching it, me, Monty, Ephraim going back and forth as that game was happening. And, of course, Elijah.
4: Never heard of him.
32: Elijah.
1: Who?
32: Elijah.
1: I don't see him.
32: You don't know who Elijah is?
1: I can't see him.
32: Come on. I told you about that. That's racist. Stop saying
1: what?
32: That's racist.
1: I didn't mean physically. I mean, I don't see him.
32: No, I don't actually see him either. All right. Elijah is our social media guru. He's going to keep us looking good and get everything posted online for you. Throughout the show as well. All right, we're good with Rob yet? All right, we're getting Rob upset all up here from New York. So, Brandon, I'm going to have you come in.
1: I told you!
32: Yeah. Now, I told you. I don't want the I told you's. Rob, we'll get him going here in a second.
10: I was wrong.
32: Big wrong, Rob. While we're getting him in, I'm going to just start it here, Brandon. You were here, obviously, yesterday, and we're watching this game, and the Spurs are on fire. They put up a 76-piece in the first half. It just was absolutely looking like the Knicks were on the other side of that beatdown they did against the Hawks in the first round of the playoffs. And you're thinking like, man, are they getting a taste of their own medicine? But then all of a sudden, they start inching closer. They start making some plays. They start making some magic happen. And I'll start here. At what point am I am just who I am? At what point is a spade a spade? At what point have I shown you enough that you actually start to believe in me? And I know we've had kind of two conversations over the last 12 hours or plus 16 hours or so since that game ended, and everybody was just going crazy off that Knicks win coming back from 29 down. But I look at it like this. On one half of that cup, you're going to say, oh, the Spurs collapsed. The Spurs choked. The Spurs, you know, they failed. That's what they did. And to an extent, I understand that. You're up 29 points. You're supposed to win that game, right? That should be yours. It's in the bag. But on the other end, Brandon, I ask you this. How many times do I have to prove you and show you that this is what I do and this is what the Knicks have done? And in order for an avalanche to actually happen, you have to have heat. Something has to heat that rock up, that ice, that snow for that to melt. In order for it to be a mudslide or a collapse for the Spurs, something got to bring the rain, right? The rain has to happen, and the Knicks rained on them. And this is what I mean. The Knicks have proven to us over the last few playoffs, but specifically last year and this year, that this is what they do. They don't wilt. They don't quit. They're going to show.